0: has engulfed one building inside it. Victims before setting the building alight and fleeing. Shopkeeper Malcolm, whose business is in the same building, reflected on the situation while speaking to the ABC.
1: This street here has had its troubles. Of late, it seemed to have settled down a little bit, but now it's just all flared back up again, and yeah, who knows what for this time. So,
0: Charles Sturt University researchers have identified several barriers for rural and remote areas accessing voluntary assisted dying. Cultural norms, geographic isolation, service limitations, and legislative bans on conversations about VAD via telehealth are among the obstacles. Lead author Melissa Hansen told National Radio News culturally safe outreach is an important aspect to be considered.
2: Voluntary assisted dying is not just a medical procedure. There are the cultural and the community relationships that are linked to the procedure itself. And so it's very, very important that we look at culturally safe outreach for people, not only the patients, but also for their families as well, because it is a well-known topic that these patients and their families, they undergo quite a difficult situation.
0: A local council on the Sunshine Coast is undertaking an Australia-first pilot to change the way drivers stop at traffic lights. City of Moreton Bay is pioneering the new technology that has the potential to ease motorists' frustrations over excessively long wait times at red lights. The pilot will use an AI-powered traffic control system to analyse vehicle movements, in turn substantially reducing unnecessary wait times and improving traffic flow. After decades of space exploration, lots of junk has been left up in the sky. Some has come back down to Earth, though most of it burns up in the atmosphere. In Australia, though, questions are being asked after six mysterious metal balls appeared washed up on a beach in Townsville, Queensland. The BBC's Richard Hamilton has more.
3: So far, there's been no definitive explanation of what they are, but there are suggestions they may have come from space rockets. Alice Gorman is an associate professor at Flinders University in Adelaide who specialises in space archaeology.
4: Called pressure spheres, they often contain fuels under high pressure, and if they'd come back in through the atmosphere, they should be a bit scorched and charred. So it's possible that they come from a rocket that a stage that was discarded, so they've fallen in from the high atmosphere. Or they could even possibly come from some kind of maritime vessel.
0: And overseas, the death toll from Venezuela's twin quakes has now exceeded 3,000. Over 16,000 people have been injured, while 17,000 are now homeless. Search and rescue operations are starting to wind down 11 days after the quakes devastated the country, with the focus now shifting to clearing debris in the hardest hit areas. And in sport, Ferrari's Charles Leclerc has dominated the British Grand Prix after the safety car led the field to a checkered flag in an F1 race of late drama. George Russell finished a fortunate second for Mercedes, with fellow Brit Lewis Hamilton completing the podium for Ferrari, but under investigation for a potential yellow flag breach. Australia's Oscar Piastri missed out on making a point in 11th place. The McLaren driver's challenge effectively ended early after he was forced to make a pit stop for sustaining damage at the end of lap one.
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0: Light Market with over 60 stalls for you to browse through. 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Head down to the Winchelsea Community Market this Sunday, the 5th of July, at the Winchelsea Shire Hall. 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Come along and support small businesses this Sunday, the 5th of July. Make sure everybody knows.
1: First of all, it was racism, and then it was sexism, and now it's ageism. So I've got to fight three battlefronts.
2: Wisdom's not something you can buy a book and learn. It's not something you can grab off Instagram. 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
3: I needed that courage when I was being threatened, kidnapped, raped, almost murdered.
4: As I'm speaking now, the tears just rolling down my cheeks. Tears of futility, stuff you can't change. So important.
5: And the work is so much now is actually supporting your knowing, your womb wisdom. And in that, there's a possibility that the madness of the world will fall away.
6: The most important activism right now is information for yourself and others. And that's why I'm so happy to be on a community radio initiative to raise the status of older women. Because older women in almost every community carry knowledge and gifts and experience that are of real value, a culture that we all care about.
7: Welcome to a new series, WOW, Wise Older Women, a CBF grant-funded project created to raise the profile and status of women aged 55 to 85. Across 6 episodes, we celebrate the profound value of older women and their essential role in society as wisdom keepers, culture carriers, and the voices of lived experience. Through intimate, thoughtful conversations, this series honors the knowledge that only time can teach. In this episode, we meet Maha Lakshmi Grace, aka Cosmic Grandma, birthing doula, activist, astrologer, public speaker, and respected community elder. Her life has been shaped by service, spirit, and a fierce commitment to truth-telling. Chosen as the Australian ambassador to the United Nations, she traveled to the United States during the iconic Summer of Love, carrying with her a budding passion for cosmic astrology and global connection. Some might describe Maha as homeless, but she'd tell you something far more expansive, that the world is her home. Her life is lived in movement, in community, and in deep relationship with the land beneath her feet. This conversation unfolds spontaneously between the ocean and the bush, cicadas vibrating in the background, with no script and no preparation, just Maha's raw, powerful, and deeply moving story. What emerges is a portrait of a woman who has lived boldly, questioned everything, and carved her own path with unwavering authenticity. This series brings you traditional storytelling at its finest, wisdom shared through the age-old art of conversation. Join us as we listen, learn, and celebrate the voices of women whose insight enriches us all.
5: I'm delighted to be here. It feels very timely to be invited in to share my stories and to share the honouring in the world today of the wisdom of the older woman. Something that I would never have considered when I was 25, that I would be aging, disaging, or even thinking that needed to be focused on. But it absolutely does, because what I'm hearing from my elders in the centre of Australia and others, wise women around the world, that it's absolutely time to bring up this compassion. It's like, as Amma said, mother's compassion needs to arise in every human being on the planet right now. This is not a gender issue. But those that have it, may they be supported in seeking a place to be heard, a place to be respected, to finding an audience for the well-curated stories that even in our own conditioning,

we may doubt and not really value, because it hasn't been in the collective to really honour the wisdom of the well-lived older woman sacred talk. I've been known by many names, but the most common one when I go to Europe now is Cosmic Grandma. So I rather like that. I've also had names in India which mean Mother of Goddesses, or you are an ancient mother ocean of love. Mothering the young mothers, being a birth keeper, a doula, a birth educator. And one of the most beautiful works that I really find of value is at a birth center in Bali called Bumi Sehat, where a woman called Ibu Robin has delivered thousands. She was actually CNN Hero of the Year Award. And the theme is Gentle Birth Heals Mother Earth, bringing in the qualities of care, compassion and mothering to bring in the beauty of the earth. Right now on the planet, where it's such a transformational time, the earth is, she is your mother, she's given you birth. Take care of the earth and the earth takes care of you. It is so appropriate that the younger women like yourselves are saying, we want to hear your stories, and then amplifying them through the media we have. Because if you look at the media that totally has dominated and wrecked most of our society connections, the older woman, where is she? And if she's seen for the rich wine curated over several lifetimes that she has now to offer, was she just dismissed? Sorry, no parts for someone over 50. And the story that comes to mind is not for just me. I'm hearing the older women in Australia, Aboriginal women, who said to me one time, you sing good, miss. You take our sorry to the world. I'd been called out into Central Desert in 2003 for the anniversary of Maralinga, 50 years of the first British test bomb, and I met some survivors. And I met the Kupipidi Kungajuta senior custodian women, and we went out to desert land around there. Willy Willys came and we were under a tin shed, and six old ladies started trying to dance, the seven sisters dancing. And there were hoot nannies, you know, they were laughing and they were there. And then we got quiet and then we got serious. And then I heard the story of this woman who was 12 years old when the first nuclear test bomb from the British went down in Australia. They said, there's no one here. There were a lot of people there. And her story was what turned me on to activism for this earth. 12 years old, the biggest noise she ever heard. There was a black mist. There was a strong wind. They'd never checked the winds. The actual residue they've tracked went from central of South Australia all the way up to Queensland. Then we walked. I said, what did you do? She said, no, my parents took me and they put bark between them above my head. And we walked. We walked very quickly in the direction away from the wind. We walked all day. They had bark on their heads as well. And then they buried me under the sand at night, just with my head above so I could breathe, but just a bark hat on. And I stayed there all night. In the morning, they came and took the bark hats off and they dug me out. We walked all day and that night again, buried under the sand. What incredible intuitive practicality for radiation. In the morning, she said, I looked up, I could see the little bits of light coming through the bark hat. And I waited, not myself, and she dug herself out, threw it off, went looking for similar mounds. And she found her parents and they were dead. I said, oh my God, what did you do then? She said, I kept walking where they guided me we were going, to a lip of a volcano, a small lip where there's a few caves, where we were going to stay for a while until the sky cleared. So I walked. It was only a couple of hours away. And I stayed there. And I said, you stayed there? Yeah, for a few weeks. By yourself? Yes. I said, how did you survive? And her answer stopped me in my tracks. It was easy. I hunted. All the animals were blind. And as I say it, I'm feeling it now. I'm feeling it through my legs. We have no idea what we're considering with nuclear. And these women have also said, oh, yeah, we don't feel good about it. They're Central Desert. They don't travel. They said, we see trucks coming from the east and over mountains that are blue and there's an accident.

and it poisons the rivers. These are things that the women know through listening to the earth. She's our mother, she's given us birth. But this moment when she said all the animals were blind, I had never thought that if a nuclear bomb goes off, or Hiroshima or Fukushima or any of those, where's the food chain? Where are the birds, the bees, all the animals are blind? That's what we're playing with in the world today. And that's why if I have any years left in my life, it has to be to bring that conscious attention to this point, to the world, and also to the whole place, mainly dominated by political, masculine, the pyramid paradigm of power, the popes and the politicians and the priests. In this one, through no fault of their own, perhaps, just the conditioning that we have agreed that that's the law through the patriarchy and through conquer and control, Pluto purging 248 years ago, the beginning of the American War of Independence, French Revolution, corporate Commonwealth capitalism, conquering the world. Well, guess what? America's having its Pluto return, which may be a purging, a breakdown. Pluto is Kali, clears out the bullshit of the original intention, which was made exactly when Pluto was in the same place before. That's a conversation for another time, except to honour that we are at such a turning point right now in the planetary play, and everything's shifting and changing. If I go back to the marriage vows in my time, I promise to love, honour and obey a man until death do us part. Sorry, what's that? It didn't make sense. Not my call. And yet, this has been so much in our life and play. In America, in the so-called free United States in 1973, rape was not considered a crime in 9 states if it was your husband. And I was speaking that at a festival in England recently, and someone came up, well, England was worse. It was 1991. When it finally went to the house of the woman was necessary to fulfill her husband's needs. Totally. Slave. That's the concept. No wonder it's been hard to take your own voice, to stand up and be accountable. You're hard on your sleeve. There's a beautiful midwife, Maggie Leckie Thompson in Sydney, that I was looking at when I was pregnant with my son. And at that point in time, she was one of the first change makers of home birth and natural birth and women's rights and whatever. And out of the 1,000 births, 2 babies had died, which is far better than the hospital average, which is 20 or something. But one of them was, the father was a lawyer, and he didn't know what to do with his grief. So he turned it all on her. And I went to see her. There were signs and graffiti all over her house. She couldn't go down the street. And she was not allowed to work. Her whole house had been invaded. She said, it feels like a witch hunt. I said, it is. And it's the return of that at a point in time in history where woman's knowledge, herbal, natural, earth, was so valued. You weren't in the world, so we had to keep it really dark. And you had to sneak out on the dark moon. And you had to wear your black cloak so they wouldn't see who's going. And this whole origin of wise women wanting to come together. Work and way around the world, I've been invited into all sorts of gatherings. And one of them was in Central Australia. It's not advertised, it's not money, they can see you belong. Yeah, we can see you belong.

And I went step forward, then around me, and it was like, oh, I'm not really wanted here. I go to the kitchen and I say, can I help? And they're chopping carrots and things. I just said, no. It was like, ooh, it didn't feel so good, and yet something was strong. So I went out and I said, get grounded, just go gather wood. And I saw there was a group of other women gathering wood, and I was just by myself, and I sort of moved towards them, but there was no embracing welcome. And you know from them, they're clear and direct when they welcome you in, it's not that. And I stood there and I felt all my mixed heritage and my not belonging and how many moves have I had and how many houses I've had and where do you do. Dad wasn't quite sure you were his kid, you know, you looked a bit different. And I stood there and almost felt, where's my place? We've got echoes that we forget about until they come up on moments like that. Where do I belong? Where's my place? And then this little old lady comes over to me, maybe about 40s, and she's waddling a bit. She's round. She's happy. She says, you come sit with the old girls now. We take care of you. You just sit and sing up our healing. And she took me over to the old girls, and we sat down. And they were laughing and wrinkled and totally happy in their bodies. They were just sitting there. You sit and sing up our healing. And they saw me because I've curated the voice. I haven't done it, but circumstances have called me together to connect into what essential is woman. You know, if it's I'm birthing a woman, it's find your sovereign voice, darling. They'll come to me before in the prenatal. What's the best position to give birth in? I'll say, whatever you feel at the time, my love, your body will know and so will you. There's a knowing in there on how to give birth. No one can give you any techniques. It's like an acorn knows it's going to be an oak tree. The mind may not know, but you'll know. And the work is so much now, although I read cards and charts and hands and hearts,

there's a gap in seeing you as a woman who has curated her life with the wisdom, and now we need to honor and share it. And you don't need to chop carrots anymore. And you don't need to earn this bit. You don't need to go along and earn $20 an hour anymore. There's a time where you've done that. And particularly the mothers. 30, 40 years. We started community school from a homeschooling center, community gardens, community radio. I was scared to use my own name, to come out and say, I know. Everyone's got their histories, but for me, there was something about speaking up for yourself or claiming that you know or what you can do. There's something. I don't know whether it's the echo of being hung for your truth or whatever, although I've had a few ghostly dreams on the different times when I have dared to do it. And when I spoke to Sir Richard Branson at the Sydney Town Hall, it was something that love called me to do. Because he arrived in Australia on a Virgin plane and someone said, welcome to our country. He said, well, you better take care of it. Don't you know that coal's a thing of the past? I was with Adani, the movement to do this. I saw that on television. I went, I wonder if there's a chance to meet him and to honour that and see if we can get more traction on the publication of that. And got there, walked in, stayed at the backpackers in Central.

Thank you for the different projects that he does around the world with young people who don't fit into the system, for their courageous voice and spirit, and knowing that he does do a lot of things for young people to be themselves and to amplify the care for the earth, for the oceans. You've been an ocean elder in this time and place and play. We started this dialogue and he put his hand to his heart and said, thank you very much. And we met and we spoke. But after me daring to stand up and speak, my whole body felt shocked. It felt scared. I felt choked. It was like all the symptoms of when you speak up and get hung for it. But it was right. It's like we've got to go through

0: those, whether you call it self-doubt. I know some wonderful healers who've never even made a card for themselves or advertised because I couldn't be found out. Hey, if you found out in the 15th century, it was off with your head. Or others who just said, oh, that's all right, it's my husband's project. And it's like, no, darling, you were the whole inspiration and the intuitive care and this and that and the other. He just happened to have the role to take it to council. So what is happening in the balancing of the planetary play right now is that the actual essence of woman's wisdom, and it's not related to a woman, instinctual wisdom, it's rising up right now.
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2: I'd like to go back a little bit. You mentioned that you're known in the world in this area as Cosmic Grandma. And you've also just weaved in to your story so much of what's happening in the planetary realm. I'd like to know where this began for you. Was it something that was always a sixth sense, an intuition in yourself?
0: Yes.
2: Where did your cosmicness come into play?
0: Yes, there was always that sense somehow. Somehow almost feeling not quite belonging in my family at one point in time.
2: Can you describe what your family life was like?
0: It was a loving family in the Blue Mountains. I think I was 12 years old when my father said, you know, I didn't think you were my child. We weren't getting along. I'd always felt somehow they might have adopted me. I didn't quite feeling the belonging. So I found my belongingness by disappearing in the Blue Mountains. I made myself a little gunya, a little sort of hut next door. And I disappeared from there in the little hut with my dog. And I thought, well, this is where I belong. There were also circumstances which perhaps we can save for another time in terms of personal abuse, in terms of where that came from and what you rose up to be. It's really harsh. I was sexually abused when I was 4. I worked with it myself, but I couldn't speak very well. I had to learn elocution, learn some to learn to speak properly. I've been fortunate in the sense of my life, particularly in India, of meeting people who understand those things. But it wasn't until I was interviewed personally by the Royal Commissioner on the Investigation into Institutional Responses to Sexual Abuse, which was set up by Julia Gillard, our only female Prime Minister, who had compassion for many things, knowing what was in the way of so many of us to stand up and be counted. Wear your heart on your... So, in that space, I did learn to speak okay. I was also a bright young thing. Got scholarships to Sydney High and stuff like this. Then I got one to Sydney Church of England Girls Grammar School. So my mother said, that's where you're going to go, dear. She was poorer. She had a different sort of upbringing. And was not able to do that in the wartime. She was even ashamed of getting a job because, did you realise, Australian married women were unable to be employed in the government system until after the Second World War, when we were short of teachers. My mother grew up in that sort of generation. So when bright young thing gets a scholarship, off she goes. And I lived with my grandmother, which was amazingly beautiful and healing. Grandfather was a poet. I was always talking funny stories, writing plays. I lived in books, in a treehouse. It was like my world. And in that, it just happened at one time when I was 16 or something, that they came to the school and interviewed some of us about who we were and what we felt about Australia and da-da-da-da-da. And then I got called back, oh, you've been invited in to do something else. And the next thing I know, I'm winning an exchange student scholarship and I end up as Australia's youth representative speaking in the United Nations when I'm 18. I didn't ask for that. I just read books and wished I could travel because I love the books of far away. And that's the way life worked. An exchange student, and I landed in the most amazing place. First of all, disappointed because I was going to California. I looked in the encyclopedia, and it looked like Australia with gum trees and suburban houses. I wanted to go somewhere really different, like Boston or New York or something. Guess what? It was so different. It was the summer of love. I was invited to go to check out Stanford to be an exchange student and a cocktail party to meet the professors. Oh, I went there and they had these little white dishes.

0: of things. They said, do you want some of these? And I said, no, thank you, I don't smoke, Basil. I had no idea what it was. This was Stanford University, 1967 or something. It was great. Summer of love and more stories that I'll tell you about another time, probably offline, okay?
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0: The thing is that going through your wounds, this fear of speaking...
2: Can you continue about your role as the ambassador for the United Nations?
0: Okay. There were about 1,000 young people, exchange students around the world and in America, and we travelled across the states and giving talks at certain places, stay with people, and quite a good journey for about 6 weeks. I went into the United Nations. I saw this on a rock. We shall turn our swords into plowshares.

Africa that spoke on We Are United. And in this, there was something that inspired us. Yes, we will work towards one world. Then we went down to an armory in the Bronx, 1,000 of us, after being in the United Nations and hearing countries. And then we made a circle and we

0: there was a moment flash which is totally energetic, that there is only one God, many different doorways. There is only one creator, many different aspects to creation song. And if I honor what is the same in me that is in you, as namaste, as we say in India, where I've been on the banks of a river with a million people, namaste, I honor what is the same in you that is in me. I honor our common divinity. We are a divine being having a human experience, which later I got in philosophy with Pierre Teilhard-Chardin way after the fact. It gave me that truth of love then. We are one with the infinite sun. Whether you dance with American Indians, the sun dances. They dance for 3 days saying, we are one with the infinite sun forever and ever and ever. Honoring the unity in our community. Honoring what's the same. All unique in our forms. I do astrology. All unique mandalas. Do we swan dive into creation? But we are one heart party. Welcome home, which is what gets me invited to the festivals now. Because at the end of the ecstatic dance, it will say, now rest in your being and feel who you be. Feet on the earth. She's our mother. She's given us birth. Rising up, Mother Earth, Father Sky, between the two I fly. Honor those that have created the dance with you today. And welcome home in your own unique way. The one heart party possibility play. I can remember that moment that was like spiritually there, that beyond our forms, we are one. And all wars start from honoring our separateness, and I'm right and you're wrong. We are one with the infinite sun forever, and that fuels us.
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2: Give us a bit of a timeline as to when the United Nations journey wrapped up.
0: Came back from that year in America, changed. Could no longer fulfill the scholarship that I started really early to do medicine at Sydney University because the lecturers were really book learning. There wasn't a spark in their eyes. And I've met so many different people who had a truth to share that interested me more. I want to know about the healing of the humanity and the healing of the human heart. I did complete that year because family said to, and then went to Canberra and did a degree. And I went to the university and said, what can you teach me about humanity? Philosophy, political science, I'd done human biology, psychology, English literature and language, and mystic poetry. The thing that taught me most about humanity was mystic poetry. I loved it. All the romantics that love nature. Blake and Gaia, and you go into mystic poetry, and then you get to the Rumis and the Hafiz and whatever. So that's where I went, and I was going to do a master's on the quest for life, but I didn't do a dip ed. I worked for 6 months teaching. There were shorter teachers. They're my 21, 22. 1 year of chemistry, and I'm teaching higher school certificate. Within 6 months, I'm saving enough money to go, and I land in Bali. A good boyfriend, sex, drugs,

0: and roll, I went on my quest. And Bali, I just loved. It was before all the tourists. I lived in the village with no other Westerners. I went to rites and found out rites of young women when they go into their menstruation. I was with ceremonies of things of life and death, understanding so beautifully how life can be honoured. And they took me to places they honoured the waterfall and called it a temple. Though I know the Indigenous people here hold that sacred, it wasn't in my upbringing. There were many things then, and I think the Hinduism was there. Somehow the acceptance, like India now, a country smaller than Australia, with 1 billion more people, and you can still go there on a one-way ticket and they welcome refugees. They don't ask you about your bank balance. So different.
1: Would you say it's the first place that you actually got to experience a real culture?
0: Yes. Yeah. I tasted the others. I'd visited some of the Indians' places in New Mexico, those sorts of things in my books. I'd read the Celtic culture and Shakespeare, who I adored. But this was the living culture in every aspect. I didn't want to leave. I felt happy. And someone had come from Africa and I was asking her, you've been in Africa, what's that like? What's that like? She said, slow down. You ask too many questions too quickly. The road will take you home. So I got on the road a couple of years of just allowing it more, the road to take you home, making it work. If you need money, something will work out. I was in Morocco, running out of money, and Peter Fonda comes along, who made Easy Rider, and he's doing something in Marrakesh. The cafe says they want some extras, so sure, I'll join up for that. So life became the road will take you home. And all this thing of wanting to do a thesis on the quest for understanding or the value of life or whatever, it became me. And somehow I didn't realize, but looking back, the way life showed you so much. There are so many guidelines along the way. When you can, drop out of your mind and onto your heart. Do I feel energy? Go there. So, you know, wonderful things of the oneness of humanity too led me through that journey. But the wholeness of Balinese culture, I stayed in this village, 4 or 5 houses, and they were all together. And the mums would come in the morning. Some would have bananas, some would have papayas, some would have star fruit or, you know, whatever. And they'd bring something and then make a big fruit salad. And they'd take that fruit salad back to their individual homes. So this sense of home and village gave me in this life, there is a better way to live, to support human communication, how in the center of 4 or 5 clusters of little houses was a temple, and in the temple was music, and to see how we can support humanity in the best ways. The blessedness of going to traveling around the world, those villages are still there. Yes, there are some in England and some Celtic things, but mainly it's been more in Indigenous ones that you feel that sense of wholeness and coming together. Which brings us, you know, right now, before I pass out of this body, I wouldn't mind initiating a village somewhere in this area where we can...
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1: I know that you are still moving through the world. It's been so hard to find this moment to sit with you because you've been overseas, and I've had messages sent from other people's phones to say, yes, I'm still interested. Please wait for me for this project. So spending so much time moving, was there a time, has there ever been a time where you've really grounded down and literally stayed in one place?
0: First of all, we do have tendencies. And being an astrologer, there are certain tendencies. And I do have Uranus, the change agent, in the 4th house, the gypsy signature. So there's something that's easier for me. But it doesn't mean that it hasn't been very painful. There was the sort of moving a lot. Even an old master in India said, oh, a traveler, but can you stay in one place? That was when I was 25. Well, yes, I have been able to. One absolutely beautiful time was building my own mud brick. We called it the Mud Brick Palace, down on the south coast. After wall-to-wall people, 6 years in India at the end of this, and I'm just there and I'm in love, and that's where I have my son. Beautiful house. He's a wonderful builder. We had stained glass windows and it was beautiful. Cows and nature around me. It was one of the most contented places to be and to have the beautiful love affair and then to make a beautiful child. But then the perfect romantic dream turned into a bit of a nightmare at some point in time. Shadows, which you didn't notice when you're just having a love affair, of the masculine feminine in the world today,

0: when you're a mama, you're number one. You're here, baby you, mama baby comes first. Not to be a pleasure principle for someone else. I didn't realize how much that was the packaging at that time. And somehow also, I wanted to go and stay with my father who'd had a stroke and family and consolidate all my other family. So I took a break from doing this. And somehow those factors never brought it together again in that house, in that place. It broke my heart. And then since then, I've probably been trying to create different ones, building little ones. I've had caravans on land ready to go. And some places I have rented for, you know, when you could rent for 2 years, it seemed okay. Things change, but it's quite interesting that it's classic. If you've been in a family and you separate, and we found, you know, the majority in the Byron Bay Community School, the majority do separate. It's the change in the world today. Maybe you've just loved as much as you can with the software you've got. But for whatever, we have the right now to be true to love, not to a contract. And being true to love is a dangerous thing and not always supported in the practical, physical, social walls, which are sort of set a few centuries ago. That's my understanding. And this is where the shift needs to happen. A full respect and honor of who we are in society, balancing out what you give, not just, well, he got the money and the building, you were doing the kids, so he gets the house. No, sorry, we're a joint effort by that creation. We had different roles, but it should be money. This needs to change. I have a block of land in Sunrise Beach Estate where I was going to share it with another person because we didn't have the finance, another woman. And it fell through too, even though we got approval for the low-income earnest loan, this and that and the other. And I was devastated, again, having worked on that, you know, get all your papers together. Somehow some developer came and said, oh, I'll do it and I'll build 3 units. I was devastated, and a beautiful uncle, bless his heart, Uncle Lewis out at Rocky River, he happened to be in town. We were doing some work that time. And he said, sis, you're just like us. You can't carve up and develop the grandmother. You just got to take care of her. So I'm up for being caretaker of the beautiful land where I can sit down now for my last few years and to bring in where the mothers and babies can meet with me rather than hiding out in the Grove in Brunswick, which we did when we weren't legally allowed to meet. Where people can come and find me, it's absolutely time now. Sit down, grow my flowers, do this, that, and the other. One of the strongest things in my life has been the recognition, slowly, slowly, that I do belong to this land.
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0: Got more homelessness here than anywhere in Australia. And also when I was in London, guess what? It came out on the newspaper that we've got the highest rental. It's higher than London in relation to income. So what about that nonsense, okay? At the same time, I so love this country. I so love this land. This is the rainbow country where people come together to reclaim right uses of land, as Bentley showed us when we stayed up there and made a village. It's a place where we can hear the wisdom, where it's supported. It's the most beautiful place, the most easterly point. Somehow it's been held sacred. And if you do ceremony with celebration on a sacred site, it's like acupuncture on the Mother Earth. And I fully trust that the understanding that we could model beautiful ways to make a village, to share and care. Our midwives here, we had the best program in Australia, beginning where if you go to the hospital and you checked in with them and then they go to you and see your home and you're within 20 minutes and everything is progressing normally, they will come to you. Just see what's true. What's the baby calling from? Back to natural. And the midwives here actually did some wonderful programs inspiring the government on how to do things, as well as raising money for the centre. Let's come back. It's being a bit damaged here.

year was it, Burning Man? 2014-15 in America. Wonderful place. They have 10 principles. I went there. They kept saying, you'll like it. And they said, you'd still enjoy it. And I went to see if 60,000 people could live together in community without the money measurement. And I went, and you can. I met David Bowie just walking around. Cirque du Soleil doing their things. And every now and then one would pop on the stage. But deeper than that, it was like everybody went self-reliant, but sharing. All sorts of shares. Interesting. Yes, the Russians gave out free vodka, but, you know, there's many different shares of other things. And within that place, there was such a possibility that we could live in harmony. It inspired me. And I sat with the temple builders, and we sat in silence as we watched the temple builders. And I'd been in there where people meet in the mornings. They respected it. It was open, it was free, it wasn't locked up like our churches. We'd go in there to pray, or to connect in, to write a letter to their grandfather had gone on, or to their mother they'd left because she didn't understand. Robin Williams, there was an ode to Robin Williams who'd suicided, of people saying, mate, I know you had to do that somehow, but I feel you and I want to thank you for all the goodness you gave. People from all over the world. We can do temples. They don't have to be police stations and only open on Sundays. It was open all the time. There were many different learnings and lessons. And after that, I was in LA through people I'd met through the tarot card, people that I was giving my blessings through. And I picked up one newspaper on the front page, Iggy Azalea. Iggy Azalea is a pop star. Iggy Azalea comes from Mullumbimby, the spiritual capital of Australia, in the LA Times. Isn't that outrageous? I love it. But there are things on the grapevine that more people gathered here, more people coming from all colours of the rainbow to reclaim right use of land. As an old auntie told me, Indigenous mob would come here to winter under the most beautiful rainforest in the world. Subtropical, one of the best ones, biggest too. Because you don't want to be up in Armidale with kangaroo skin in winter. So, you know, if you could come here. So I was in Armidale about 35 years ago. And I said, I keep going to Byron Bay same time every year. And they said, just like us, sis, we had to get to Tabulum before the winter set in. They would come down here. Many would come and walk and gather here, share stories, share medicine, plants, flutes, whatever, and then go back to wherever it was. There is something unique, and if we have a sacred site, it's worked with human consciousness and earth consciousness. That's what makes a sacred site. And if we can remember and take care of this earth, and the biggest reforestation movement seeded here, bless all the guys who started the Rainforest Information Centre in Lismore. And I met them in India, actually, but that's a story.

0: and not say, as in the Echo recorded this week, oh, sorry, we have to follow process. Give back. It's easy. Basis down in McLean, and the singing teacher there, her family had had the right to be a caretaker on a state forest. You know what we did? We gave it back to this. Let's do give back. Let's do payback in whatever way it means, because we didn't decide to do what our ancestors did, but we're here now and we belong. And let's remember that we're all one heart party, one mob. Give us all. And those who seeded the medicine and the spirit and the wisdom of this land for 50,000 years, no garbage problem, honour. Honour and respect. Come back to that, whatever we do. Woman's way, life's way, country way. Honour and respect. Honour and respect, creator. This is this one wild, precious life. Let's make the most of it, darling. Let's dance on.
1: The Pulse.

0: experience any forms of ageism? And if so, how do you deal with those?
1: You mean discrimination because you're old? I don't know. That's a funny question. I haven't felt discriminated. Maybe it's been sometimes dismissed, but I think it's been more undervaluing, and I have undervalued myself. And a moment comes to mind, undervaluing myself. I had a very beautiful love in my life as I was going through menopause, and he was an Indigenous man, full blood. And after one night of really felt met and valued and held, I woke up in the morning and I looked at his body, smooth golden brown. I looked at my wrinkling coming on and my lapsed Irish Catholic sort of skin self, whatever, mine. And he feels it and he wakes up and he says, "What are you pulling away from me for, sis?" He could feel me going into self-judgment. And I spoke that. "I'm looking at you and I'm feeling my age." He looked at me and said, "Eh? In my culture, it's an honor that you, the older woman, have me, the younger man. You're my teacher of love." And I started crying. And he went to my feet and he sang in language. And it was like it took me back to timeless. And I just cried. And in that space, knowing that in the natural way, he hadn't lived so much in Western mindset until he was 14. It was just natural. You know, that in a natural way, we are on it, darling. And we are a teacher of love.
0: One personal question for you, and that is, every time I'm driving through Mullum or in Bruns or in the markets or whatever, I know you that you like to wear many versions of it.
1: Yes.
0: Is this just your favorite color? Can you describe, for example, what you're wearing today?
1: Well, it is turquoisey blue with a few royal blues and greens and things here. This is a scarf that I found I really like. It's from an Indigenous sister down mid central coast painting her river on this fine cotton scarf. It's mainly blue, turquoisey blue with a bit of dark and also a little earthy colour as well. I just put that on because I was going to go swimming, and it's from India.
0: So you're describing what you have wrapped around your hat.
1: Yes, and it's from India. It's similar to the dot painting in some ways, and it's turquoise blue and light green, and it has the patterns that you often see like above the temple or in the houses and this, with sacred shapes and stuff like this. Yes, so these are the main colours that I do wear, but it's evolved. At one time, I was Buddhist and I wore robes, maroon. And one time, I was more Sadhu and Hindu and I wore orange for quite a few years. And then suddenly, there was a remembrance of, like, we are all colours of the rainbow. I think I was probably 33 or something like that, and I came to the rainbow region. And I started wearing all the other and see how they felt. And that particular sort of colour, light sky blue, turquoise blue, it just grew to be the favourite. Sometimes I've got my purple phase, or, you know, autumn I'll go into brown and green for a bit. And then I was trekking in the Himalayas, the Lungtung Trek. That's a story for another time, how I got there. And there was a Tibetan temple in Nepal. And they have very clearly the coral and the turquoise. And the old man sits to me, and I've maybe got a scarf or two on, and he says, "Coral is the strongest outer vibration." This is after I've been wearing it for 20 years. "And turquoise is the strongest inner one." And I flashed on that too.

the struggle, relief, past life, trauma, like in for a few days, and then became clear and I sat still. And the master came and spoke in compassion of that, on compassion. His whole aura was this light sky blue. Oh, well, that makes sense. It just fits in. It's almost working on this sort of the intuition of doing things. And so many people come out saying, I love your colours. It's like every couple of days. So it's like,

0: Well, if you generate love and happiness, if you love your colours, good on you. I love them too. Also, if you're travelling or you're homeless and you've only got two bags with you, it's better to be colour coordinated.
1: Well, where do you call home now?
0: That's a question mark. Home is the Brunswick area, and this beginning of the year when I came back from India was under an expectation of something that was arranged before, of a property where I'd stayed on, which has a yoga centre, was going to be home. Three families could live there. Simple one. I'd be in the simple one because I'm a one-person person at the moment. And we were going to get it for a year. However, this person got talked into by their shamanic therapist that maybe it'd be better to be a luxury resource for people to come and get pam, put me through hell. But there is so much love and support that I feel from the spirits of this land and from others, just from the work and the place that I've been, families that I've known, kids that I've brought up with in the Byron Bay Community School, that I walk around here and people say, so good you're here, that I can't go too much into my poor sob story. So I had a beautiful friend who lives up at Left Front Road, lovely young man. We met originally mentoring, whatever. Come whenever you need a place, there's a room. You know, so I've had those. And then there was one temporary here for a while, but it's a bit mouldy, whatever. And I'm saying, I don't know. I will go and visit family at Christmas down at Crescent Head. And there's a few other invitations to do things. I might even make it to the million people in the Kumbh Mela. I don't know, darling. And even you coming and seeing the light in your eyes and doing the work, it just gives me back in trust again that love's got your way. Love's running the show. Who's making the flowers bloom? Who's making the waves come through? Who's making this thing? It's not some politician telling me I can't see my grandma when someone sneezes in China. It's like, who's running the show that somehow align with great spirit, align with love, and follow the prompts in your heart? That's where the emails are left, to act, to do this. So there's moves around for things to find a way. Teach me patience. I hope I've got enough time to enjoy it. But I honestly, on a good day, and mostly good days, believe that this community, this village, this place where people can rest, this sanctuary, we can rest in our beings and remember the gift of this one more precious life. Bit of luck. Wish me luck. So far, so good.
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1: What a gift to sit with Maha, doula, elder, activist, and cosmic wanderer. Her story invites us to live boldly, love wildly, and claim the whole world as home. It's been a profound honor to hold space for these stories throughout Series 1 of Wise Older Women. Wherever you're listening from across this wide country, thank you for welcoming this wisdom into your day, your home, your heart. This is the last episode in Series 1. My deepest gratitude goes to the women who stepped forward to share their truths with such courage, clarity, and grace. 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If you'd like to...
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3: Hello, I'm Alyssa Delfs. Australia and Fiji have sealed a new defence alliance, marking a major diplomatic win for Anthony Albanese for influence in the Pacific. The Prime Minister inked Fiji as Australia's fourth regional ally in a signing ceremony with his Fijian counterpart at State House in Suva this morning. The Ocean of Peace Alliance and Vuvale Union Agreement join the list of deals. Australia has mutual defence pacts with the US and New Zealand, with Papua New Guinea's Puk Puk Treaty coming into effect on Wednesday. Meanwhile, the Prime Minister has apologised this morning for comments he made about pop star Kylie Minogue while playing a game during a podcast appearance. The comments were made during an interview with Nikki Osborne and prompted backlash, leading Prime Minister Albanese to issue a statement today. Deputy Prime Minister Richard Marles defended the Prime Minister's record on policies for women following the interview, while Social Services Minister Tanya Plibersek also backed the PM, speaking to Nine.
4: If what the Prime Minister is saying is that he's a fan of Kylie Minogue, I guess that puts him in a group with millions of other Australians, including me. I'm

0: fan of Kylie's as well.
1: Australia's peak medical body is calling on the government to mandate the Health Star rating system to support healthier food choices. Peter Hislop reports.
2: In a new submission, the Australian Medical Association has urged Food Standards Australia New Zealand to move ahead with mandating the HSR system. The AMA describes it as a significant step forward, strengthening the country's front-of-pack nutrition labelling and ensures people have access to clear, consistent information about the food they buy. The association's president, Danielle McMullen, says consumers deserve transparent and easy-to-understand information about the nutritional content of the food they're buying. After more than a decade of voluntary implementation, just 37% of packaged foods display a Health Star rating, far short of the government's 70% target.
1: Australian authorities are ramping up surveillance and testing of wildlife and livestock after New South Wales became the country's third state to confirm a case of H5N1 bird flu. Last week, a migratory seabird was found near the coastal town of Hawke's Nest and returned a preliminary positive result for the highly pathogenic virus. It's prompted calls from experts who are urging Australians not to panic by poultry or eggs as testing continues. And a sunrise celebration has marked the start of NAIDOC Week for residents of a Victorian community, providing a time to reflect and celebrate. The state's Barwon Coast community have come together for a didgeridoo performance and an activity highlighting connection to country, plants and animals. Event organiser Sarah Eccles told National Radio News, NAIDOC Week is a time to gather and share.
3: The importance of celebration and reflection and the strength that we all have as a society together in honouring the oldest living culture and the many generations before it and how that has come through into Australian society and culture. Just really want to really celebrate it as a gathering time and a sharing time.
1: And overseas, US President Donald Trump has spoken to his Russian counterpart, offering to help find a solution to the Ukraine war. A Kremlin aide confirmed the two leaders spoke by telephone for nearly 90 minutes overnight. President Trump reportedly made the offer in the context of his participation next week at the NATO summit in Turkey. And taking a look at AFL, St Kilda were too good for Essendon overnight, handing them a loss 117-50. St Kilda coach Ross Lyon says it was a good match.
4: Well, it's always good to get an AFL win, so yeah, we'll take it and move on. We've got a 6-day break and mentally already preparing for Port, really. I think they're in a tight tussle with the informed Kangaroos.
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7: Good morning, all. You are listening from the greatest city on earth, Geelong. We've got some weather for you today. Excellent weather for hunting Benito's lost treasure of Lima. It's currently sunny and it's 14 degrees here at 94.7 The Pulse. We're going to have a high of 14 degrees today. A little bit of cloud at lunchtime, but the sun will shine right until the night. We'll have clear skies. Tomorrow we've got a high of 12, a low of 3, sunny and cloudy, and same as Wednesday. Expecting a little bit of rain on Thursday, so make sure you get your washing done before there, treasure hunters. 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
2: Good morning and welcome to this edition of Lost and Sound. If you're wondering if it's the first time you've ever tuned in, then, well, you're going to expect a program that doesn't play the number one hits. That's what it's all about. You'll hear some different music, some tracks that may have been B-sides, that may have been buried on an album. 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I always like to dive in to the brand new tracks that are out there. And there's plenty of great music out there. You don't have to go to the number one position on an album or that hit track and just keep listening to that. There are other options and we will explore those today. And it happens because of you. 94.7 The Pulse is a listener-supported station. It's as simple as that. You are the most important team member. We've got 100-odd volunteers behind the scenes doing work at the station. But ultimately, if it isn't for you, then 94.7 doesn't keep going. So if you're interested, if you want to find out more, you can go to the website right now, 947-222-5947. 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

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Some may refer to it as B-sides. 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
4: Mike Rudd here. Mike Rudd of Spectrum. Yes, still alive. 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
2: 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Some may refer to it as B-sides. 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So keep enjoying. 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
1: The dream is fading now, I'm staring at the door. I know it's over 'cause my feet have hit the cold floor. 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
7: And I'm Liam Howe. 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

94.7 The Pulse. A bit of Celtic Women there with Waiting in the... It is not far away. John Lamb bringing you some wonderful descriptions of the music he plays. 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He guarantees there's one song you won't like. Every week, a Weird Al track. It wouldn't be an episode of Lost and Sound if I didn't play a Weird Al track. This is today's installment. It's called Don't Download This Song. 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
1: Hello, I'm Laura Devoy. The Prime Minister says the treaty signed with Fiji today represent one of the most significant endeavours Australia has ever undertaken. The Ocean of Peace Alliance is a mutual defence treaty which commits Australia and Fiji to come to each other's aid at times of need. And the Vuvalu Union sets out ambitious commitments which will deepen integration between security, economies and people. Anthony Albanese spoke in Suva of the close relationship shared by the two nations.
2: We can achieve this level of ambition because we are Vuvalu family, with a relationship grounded in loyalty, in understanding and mutual respect, and in a more uncertain world together.
1: Western Australia's longest-serving lower house MP, Paul Papalia, is set to announce his resignation from state parliament. Mr. Papalia was first elected in 2007 and has been responsible for a range of portfolios. He's currently the Minister for Emergency Services, Corrective Services, Defence, Industries, Veterans, Racing and Gaming. He was re-elected last year with an 11.5% margin. Efforts are underway to address a significant gap in hearing health for Aboriginal and Torres Strait Islander children living in remote parts of Australia. New data shows one in two First Nations children under the age of six who live in remote and very remote locations are likely to have middle ear disease. That's double the rate of those living in metropolitan, regional and rural areas. Anne-Marie Banfield from Hearing Australia is calling for twice a year hearing checks.
3: Every 6 months we recommend that we get our little one intervention and support in for families, the better outcome for our little ones to be able to fit in, learn better, hear better. Hearing affects every aspect of our lives.
1: The Australian Space Agency says several objects found at a beach in Queensland appear to be pressure vessels from a space launch vehicle. The objects were found at Forest Beach near Ingham. The agency says the location and characteristics of the objects are consistent with debris from a foreign rocket body that recently re-entered the atmosphere from orbit. Authorities have assessed the objects and determined them to be safe. Extinctions, but as Alyssa Delfs reports, it hasn't stopped one of the world's most unique species from beginning to disappear.
4: The Maugean skate, an ancient ray found nowhere else on Earth, survives only in Tasmania's Macquarie. It's declining dramatically, with research suggesting only 1,000 remain in the harbour. If it disappeared, it could be the first shark or ray species extinction linked to industrial aquaculture. It's prompted the creation of a new kitchen called A Love Letter to the Unseen. Here's a snippet from the trailer.
5: It's the most likely species to actually go extinct.
6: It's only found in one place, and it happens to be right here.
1: Has knocked out the women's world number one to advance to the quarterfinals of Wimbledon. Osaka beat Aryna Sabalenka 6-2, 7-6. Her quarterfinal opponent will be Karolina Muchova, who defeated Barbora Jessica Pegula, and seventh seed Coco Gauff are also through to the quarters.
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3: Well, we're experiencing it too, but we're expecting a mostly sunny afternoon with light winds, a maximum of 14 degrees, currently 13.

listening to Tempo, presented by John Lamp and sponsored by the Pivotonian Cinema. I brought in some music where the tempo means more than the style. I also have some reviews of new music. Will be one track you will not like. NAIDOC Week is an opportunity for all Australians to learn about First Nations cultures and histories and to participate in celebrations of the oldest continuous living cultures on Earth, Dedley. For five decades, NAIDOC Week has celebrated the voices of First Nations communities. Steady, unapologetic and proud. Tempo acknowledges and recognises the continuing connection to lands, waters and communities. We pay our respects to Aboriginal and Torres Strait Islander cultures and to elders past and present.

0: 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Silent Night from the Quiet.
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1: NAIDOC Week is an opportunity for all Australians to learn about and participate in celebrations of the oldest continuous living cultures on Earth. This year's theme is 50 Years of Deadly. For five decades, NAIDOC Week has celebrated the steady, unapologetic and proud. Tempo acknowledges traditional owners of the country throughout Australia and recognises the continuing connection to lands, waters and communal and Torres Strait Islander cultures and to elders past and present. Mr. Co have returned with their new single, These Walls, a powerful collaboration with Kayla Thomas and Katie May. The collaboration marks a long-awaited creative moment. The song was an incredible experience, as we've known both Katie and Kayla for some time now, and have wanted to write a song together for ages. So this was a long-awaited experience for us all. It's a reflection on learning to forgive yourself, embracing parts of yourself you'd rather hide, and finding strength through vulnerability. It uses themes of self-love, forgiveness, to release the emotional barriers that often hold them back from healing. Mr. Co continues, "The song is about loving yourself and forgiving yourself for the worst parts of yourself. It's yourself in these ways." As the track unfolds, its message becomes increasingly clear. Growth requires courage, honesty, and a willingness to start again. That showcases the natural chemistry between Mr. Co, Kayla Thomas and Katie May. Together, the artists deliver an uplifting anthem for anyone navigating self-doubting their truest self. So here's These Walls.

instrumental on this song is exceptional. It's loud and lush, and yet the song has been mixed so skillfully, the vocals still come through clearly. The song has been described as tending to pedal steel, but in other ways it transcends a simple box. It goes its own way, drawing on other influences and breaking a few walls doing that. The lyrics are also powerful. That I've spoken don't have power anymore. I'm waist deep and sober, I'm drunk and I'm older, as I lie on the kitchen floor. The backbone may well be a metaphor. Power and control in a relationship is not straightforward, and realising that is life-changing. These walls won't hold me anymore. These walls, so let them fall. The song. The verses have an unusual pattern of lines. 6-4-4-4, which is repeated and then fades. The first four-line verse and last four-line verse, very clever lyric. Everything about this song is clever and pulls you in without you noticing. These walls are literally just out now. Track down a copy. It's really worth it.

Woodwork Boy on the album Holy Roll from Victoriana Gay.

0: Charlie needs braces. A very proud First Nations singer-songwriter, and the track called Pride.
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2: NAIDOC Week is an opportunity for all Australians to learn about and to participate in celebrations of the oldest continuous living cultures on Earth. This year's theme is 50 Years of Deadly. For five decades, NAIDOC Week has celebrated steady, unapologetic and proud. Tempo acknowledges traditional owners of the country throughout Australia and recognises the continuing connection to lands, waters and community and Torres Strait Islander cultures and to elders past and present. Single, Dirty Sea, the second single to be released from her debut album. Grace melds the sounds of traditional folk revivalists right into the contemporary spirit of the queer DIY. Grace grew up in Merseyside, formed a punk folk band called Slingshot, pulling together the sound of pop country vocals, clawhammer banjo and harmony-driven choruses. Gadigal land and her earlier sound graduates to the country bravado of Patsy Cline. DIY live recordings in basements and bars metamorphosed into a bright, elegant pop production and percussion by the talented goddess of breakbeat drum rhythms, Yolanda Frost. In addition to Yolanda, she has Hinano Fujisaki's saxophone and with Grace's ecstatic and heartfelt lyrics. The chorus from backing vocalist friends Radisson, Cedar and Buzzy lift the song at its climactic ending with a heart a lyrical flutter of her times, having been involved in environmental activism and forest blockades at the early age of 16, and the songs are frank. These histories are embedded in her melancholy that with only a few lines managed to portray a whole political vision. Grace's debut album is a damning and beautiful perception of love and love's lost and then trips. This track, Dirty Sea, talks about sitting idle while the climate crisis unfolds around us.

the music line. But by the second line, we are on an excursion within musical quirks, grabbing our attention and not releasing it. First up, this is blank verse. There's no rhyming scheme. Licks and arpeggios turning our heads around. In places, the vocal stretches a word to fit its underlying melody or rhythm. There will never be a cover of this song. Grace has made the lyrics take it on. Just a quick aside, the sax in this is glorious. Usually in my reviews, I quote some lyrics and comment on them. I really can't see a way of doing this with the dirty music. It means I can't really separate them without losing their meaning. This is a completely extraordinary song. I can't wait for the full album.

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0: Wales.
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5: We're expecting a mostly sunny afternoon with light winds, a maximum of 14 degrees, currently 13. NAIDOC Week is an opportunity for all Australians to learn about First Nations cultures and histories and to participate in celebrations of the oldest continuous living cultures on Earth. This year's theme is 50 Years of Deadly. For five decades, NAIDOC Week has celebrated the voices of First Nations communities. Steady, unapologetic and proud. Tempo acknowledges traditional owners of the country throughout Australia and recognises the continuing connection to lands, waters and communities. We pay our respects to Aboriginal and Torres Strait Islander cultures and to elders past and present.

First Nations singer-songwriter Ellie Lovegrove, with one of her tracks, I'm Gonna Fly, featuring also the vocals from Kutcha Edwards.

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0: Superman and example number 22 on the album Big Science from Laurie Anderson. A truly, truly singular artist. I was lucky enough to go and see her live up in Melbourne. Gosh, must be 10 years ago now. But it was a unique experience.
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0: 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As you probably know, we are a volunteer-only radio station now, but we need subscriptions. 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
1: NAIDOC Week is an opportunity for all Australians to learn about First Nations cultures and histories and to participate in celebrations of the oldest continuous living cultures on Earth. This year's theme is 50 Years of Deadly. For five decades, NAIDOC Week has celebrated the voices of First Nations communities. Steady, unapologetic and proud. Tempo acknowledges traditional owners of the country throughout Australia and recognises the continuing connection to lands, waters and communities. We pay our respects to Aboriginal and Torres Strait Islander cultures and to elders past and present. Millie Mills is a proud Wiradjuri woman from Wellington, near Dubbo. Millie aims to connect with audiences across the world through her heartfelt storytelling and powerful songwriting, and that journey is already well underway. She is known for her powerhouse vocals and captivating stage presence and has performed at major events and showcases across Australia, including NRL Indigenous Round celebrations, regional tours and original music showcases. Her music reflects both authenticity and culture, bringing together contemporary storytelling with pride in her Indigenous identity. Millie has an exciting future within the Australian music industry and beyond, and is preparing to depart for her first international performance in London. Millie said, "I am so grateful for the opportunity to be featured on First Sounds. This project will help me reach mob across the country." This is her song, Little Old Me.

this starts with a deceptively simple guitar and vocal, but then you notice a high synth behind. And before you can catch up with that, time has passed and there's a full voice band demanding your attention. The acoustic guitar never leaves, though, and when the backing drops occasionally, it's still there, yielding nothing. While you've been distracted by that, Millie's vocal has been launching into its soaring trajectory. This song opened with such a self-deprecating introduction, it really stunned me. Then I began to understand that this song was about imposter syndrome, the feeling and belief you get when you think how much better everyone else is and that you don't deserve to be there. Even when they show respect and value your achievements, you don't believe it. You're just little old me. And this leads to the cry, I want to be like you. You probably are. This is an extraordinary song. Brilliant.

0: Grace Knight and Vince Jones from the album Come In Spinner, and the tracks Don't Get Around Much Anymore and I Get Along Without You Very Well.
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0: Whether you're chasing dreams or just catching a breath, 947 The Pulse is here for you. 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
5: NAIDOC Week is an opportunity for all Australians to learn about First Nations cultures and histories and to participate in celebrations of the oldest continuous living cultures on Earth. This year's theme is 50 Years of Deadly. For five decades, NAIDOC Week has celebrated the voices of First Nations communities. Steady, unapologetic and proud. Tempo acknowledges traditional owners of the country throughout Australia and recognises the continuing connection to lands, waters and communities. We pay our respects to Aboriginal and Torres Strait Islander cultures and to elders past and present. Here They Come Again is the new single by Melbourne's newest compact, tight power pop band, Heir to the Squandered Millions, the new project for Ross McLennan, formerly of 90s Australian power pop outfit and Triple J faves, Snout. The new single follows their first single, Thin Aspiration, and like its predecessor, is taken from the band's soon-to-be-announced debut album. The band has announced a combined single launch with Ross's brother Link McClellan's new band, Bagful of Bees, which will take over the upstairs at the Tote on Thursday, July 16. This is your sneak peek of Here They Come Again.

If you haven't seen Casablanca, then the phrase "the usual suspects" will not be generating a smile to match the tenor of this song. Now here they come, the usual suspects, slinging rhyme and subtext, all chain and leather and heat, touching upon the usual subjects. Captain Renault's use of this phrase implies routine, banal, careless, and in the end, pointless. The air's use of it in the song's context adds another level to the lyrics and is very clever, especially making the usual suspects rhyme. The music is fast and upbeat, evoking memories of a time when this sort of indie pop was doing more than being elegant. All in all, the song comes together effortlessly, creating a fabulous sound.

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1: Good afternoon, I'm Laura Devoy. Jet fuel made from used cooking oil will be used at an Australian airport for the first time. Airlines using Brisbane and some regional Queensland airports will be able to buy sustainable aviation fuel blended into their regular jet supplies at Viva Energy's Pinkenba Terminal. Made from biogenic feedstocks such as used cooking oil, it will be stored, blended, certified and pushed into Brisbane Airport's existing jet fuel system. Viva says the war showed how quickly Australia could be squeezed as shipping was disrupted and demand surged. Allegations Victorian government officials told builders to cut a deal with the CFMEU have been referred to the state's corruption watchdog. In a column for The Age last week, Premier Jacinta Allen apologised for criminal behaviour on construction sites. She repeated those comments in a press conference today.
2: There have been elements of organised crime who have infiltrated some sites, both government sites and also some private sector sites as well. And this should not have happened. And for that, I am sorry.
1: Shadow Attorney General James Newbury, who made the referral to the Independent Broad-Based Anti-Corruption Commission, says he hopes IBAC investigates. Socceroo Awa Mabil has slammed Pauline Hanson's calls for a monoculture in Australia. Senator Hanson's version of a monoculture is where people from different backgrounds, cultures and nations unite under one set of rules and values. Mabil was born in a Kenyan refugee camp to South Sudanese parents and moved to Australia when he was 10. He says multiculturalism brings other flavours to the table instead of just one thing. He says the Socceroos are the best representation of Australia.
3: If anybody's trying to divide that, then they're probably not Australian themselves in a sense, respectfully, because Australia is very inclusive, includes everybody, and yeah, that's what the Socceroos is.
1: Those comments were made as Mabil and some of his Australian teammates arrived back in Adelaide after the World Cup. 20 professional sporting organisations, state sporting organisations, community sports clubs and not-for-profit community-based organisations are hoping to prevent domestic, family and sexual violence. Game On for Respect aims to create respectful cultures across rugby league in New South Wales. Participants in the program will each receive grants of up to $450,000 to deliver sport-based programs that address the gendered drivers of domestic, family and sexual violence. In the Philippines, the impeachment trial of Vice President Sara Duterte is due to get underway this afternoon. Ms. Duterte has been accused of misusing public funds, bribing officials, amassing unexplained wealth, and threatening the lives of President Ferdinand Marcos Jr. and his wife. She has denied the allegations. Ms. Duterte was impeached on similar grounds last year, but avoided a trial due to a technicality. Turning to sport, Ethan Strange has been cleared to take part in the state of origin decider. The 21-year-old, who is expected to start on the bench, rolled his ankle during training last week. Matt Burton has been released from camp after Strange got through training today. The series is tied at 1-1. The decider will be played at Brisbane's Lang Park on Wednesday. And in the AFL, the Western Bulldogs will appeal Matt Kennedy's one-match ban. The 29-year-old was charged over a bump on Sydney Swan Caden Cleary, which was graded by the match review officer as careless conduct, medium impact and high contact. The AFL Tribunal will hear the appeal tomorrow night.
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7: The Pulse weather at 3:05. The weather is looking absolutely delightful out there at the moment. 14 degrees in town right now. Will remain mostly sunny for the remainder of today. Cold though overnight, a low tonight of 3 degrees and partly cloudy conditions tomorrow, a top of 14. For Wednesday, similar conditions, partly cloudy 13. Thursday, partly cloudy 12. Cloud clearing on Friday, 15 degrees. And a couple of showers about for the weekend. Saturday, possible shower, 16 degrees. And Sunday, showers and 15 degrees. Right now, in Geelong, at 94.7 The Pulse, the temperature is 14 degrees.
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9: So, you looking forward to the show?
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14: And now the Book of Mormon has opened in London's West End. Baby, I've got one-way
15: ticket to nowhere. It's the first sort of major series of self-portraits, and what prompted this one?
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3: 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Between 3 and 4 on a Monday afternoon, we talk all things arts related. There's always so much going on across our region, the Geelong, the Surf Coast and Ballerine region. And it's great to catch up with you and have a chat about those things as we do every week. Chris Bryan is my name, here through till 4 o'clock today. You can do a whole lot of things to be part of this radio show. 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And we also love our audience interaction while we're doing the show here live in the studio. You can do that through the text line. 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That is the Pulse text line. Love to hear maybe if you've seen something in the world of arts. Maybe you've been to a gallery over the weekend or you've seen a show that you could, you know, recommend for someone else. I'd love to hear about it. The text line is the best way to do it, 0488 877 947. Speaking of text line, we will use the text line a little bit later on today. I've got another ticket giveaway. We've done a couple over the last few weeks, but I've got another ticket giveaway. Thanks to the team from Casting Dreams, who we spoke with Daniel last week on the show. And of course, you can tune in and listen to that interview if you missed it last week. Daniel is a fantastic young man, an arts entrepreneur here in Geelong, who's built a company called Casting Dreams, which is all about raising funds to help other young children or young people who haven't had the opportunity to get involved in performing arts. Maybe it's been cost prohibitive, whatever. Casting Dreams is all about raising funds and giving young people an opportunity to get involved in the arts. And if you tuned in last week, you'll have heard Daniel talking about how he's been doing it for a number of years now, and they've helped a whole lot of young people across our region get involved in the arts. And they have a huge fundraiser taking place this Friday night. It's called Dream Big. It's on at the Katsumata Centre in Bellpost Hill, and there's an opportunity for a couple of our listeners to get along and be part of this great fundraising event called Dream Big, which is on this Friday night. We'll give away a couple of tickets to that a little bit later on today's show. We'll also have a look around the town and find out some of the things that are on at the galleries and the theatres. We haven't done a lot of that over the last few weeks. We've had a lot of interviews. And so I thought today I want to just take some time to have a look at what's on at some of the galleries. So we'll do that today on Kick Arts. I read over the weekend an announcement for a new show that'll take place in Geelong later in the year. It's from the fantastic Theatre of the Damned, and they've got a brand new show. It's a show I'd never really heard anything about, but I have since watched some trailers promo trailers of the performance that's been done around the world, and it looks really, really interesting. We'll have a look at that. I want to give a quick plug to a film that's coming through Geelong at the Pivotonian next week called Commonwealth. We will catch up with the director of Commonwealth next week on the show, but I just thought I'd give you the heads up that it will be screened in Geelong next Wednesday evening. So not this week, but next Wednesday. So we will catch up with the director next Monday, but we'll talk about that and give you a bit of detail on what Commonwealth is. It's a new film that's doing the rounds of the cinemas here in Australia, and it looks really interesting. It's very relevant and looks very, very interesting. So looking forward to catching up with Kane, the director, next week on the show. But we'll have a little look at that today on Kick Arts. And of course, as always, play nothing but great Australian music as we do. And let's kick it off right now with a track called Rock Band. This is The Moving Stills on Kick Arts.

0: This is Kick Arts at 18 minutes past three on this Monday afternoon. All things arts related, that's what we're talking about right through till 4 o'clock today. Chris Bryan here, great to have your company. A special shout out to Susie, who I caught up with just before. Good to see you getting back up on your feet, and can't wait to see you get out of hospital, Sue. So good on you, and I know you're tuning in and listening this afternoon, so thank you. There's a whole stack of things coming up on the radio show that we're going to talk about. We're going to give away a couple of tickets to Dream Big shortly, but I did want to just have a look at Boom Gallery at the moment. That's got a couple of exhibitions that wrap up at the end of this week, the 11th of July. One of those is the Figure Group exhibition. Obviously, it's paintings of the human figure, which features a whole range of different artists, including Hop Dak, who also has another exhibition on at the gallery, which we'll talk about in a moment. Ben Crawford, Louise Tate, Liam Ross Baker, Rebecca James, and Phoebe Stone. Plus, new to the gallery, new artists Ruby Archer, Peter Berner, and Lucy Hardy. So an exhibition with various artists all featuring work that showcases the human figure. If you want to check out the exhibition in advance before you get down to the gallery, you can do that at boomgallery.com.au. The other exhibition that is on at Boom Gallery, which looks really interesting, is by a well-known artist regionally, Hop Dak, and his exhibition called Song Moi. And it's an interesting exhibition, not a massive amount of pieces. There's probably 10 or 11 pieces, a lot of them sold, but they're very unique. They're very blue. If you want to check them out, have a look at boomgallery.com.au. Boom always has fantastic artworks in their exhibitions, but also, of course, in their store gallery, if you like. There's always great works of art available to peruse and to purchase, along with other gift ideas, if you like. Always good to support local artists when you're thinking about gifts for someone. And coming up around the corner, they open on the 16th of July, two new exhibitions at Boom Gallery, one by Wendy McDonald, which is called Always the Water, and Liam Ross Baker, an exhibition called Wings, which features some really interesting new artwork from Liam Ross Baker. So looking forward to both of those exhibitions opening on Saturday. They're opening on the 16th of July and having the official opening between 1 and 3 p.m. on Saturday, the 18th of July, all at Boom Gallery, which, of course, is located in Packington Street, Geelong West. This is Kick Arts at 21 minutes past three. We have got a big show today coming up. We're looking at a lot of the things that are going on around our region in the galleries, in the theatres, and also I want to talk about a brand new show, a brand new performance just announced over the weekend by Theatre of the Damned. We'll have a look at that shortly here on Kick Arts, broadcasting, of course, on 94.7 The Pulse.
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94.7 The Pulse, right on 3:30. There goes local band Mount Pleasant, who are featuring in the upcoming Locals Night at the Barwon Heads Hotel. These are always really huge. There's a huge lineup of bands over two, and they include Intermood, which is a band from Melbourne, 1982, Mount Pleasant, who we just heard then, The Spit, Merlot, Lizard Lounge, Boogie Riverside, Ella Joan, Bigfoot Sighting, Unks and Fletch, and no doubt more. It all takes place Friday week, Friday the 17th of July. Kicks off at 6:30 p.m. at the Barwon Heads Hotel. Early bird tickets have been exhausted, but right now you can get a general admission ticket. It's just $25 to get out, have a great night out at the pub and support all those local artists, which is a great thing to do. Speaking of local events and local support for locals, Dream Big is a fantastic event that's taking place this Friday evening, the 10th of July, between 6:30 p.m. and thereafter. It's on at the Katsumata Centre at Cardinia International College. If you tuned in to Kick Arts last week, you would have heard me having a chat with a fantastic young man by the name of Daniel Lim, who is the founder of Casting Dreams. His organisation is all about, it's local organisation, all about raising funds to support young people who don't have the opportunity to maybe go and get some acting lessons or some singing lessons. It helps young people get involved in the arts, and it is an amazing thing. And we spoke to Daniel last week on the show. If you want to hear that interview, if you missed it, you can catch up on that interview on kickarts.net. So just go to kickarts.net and you'll see it. It's right there on the homepage. Have a look and have a listen. But it's a very inspiring interview with a great young man who is putting on this event. It's a talent night, basically showcasing local talent and community this Friday night, July 10. And if you'd like a double pass, two tickets to get along to see this great show. It should be a whole lot of different local artists coming down to the Katsumata Centre to perform. If you want to go along, tickets are $30 to $50, depending on whether you get a table or a seat. But I have two tickets to give away, thanks to Daniel and his family. 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And it's all about raising funds for young people who want to get involved in the arts, and that's a really great thing to do. 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

0: You are listening to 94.7 The Pulse on this Monday afternoon. We're talking all things arts related on our little show we call Kick Arts between 3 and 4 o'clock every Monday. That was Lee Senior, New Australian Music, a track called Part of the Crowd. I wanted to mention a bit of a heads up, I guess, for next week. On our show, we're going to interview filmmaker and director by the name of Kane Guglielmi, and he is the filmmaker, the writer, and the creator and the star of a new film called Commonwealth. It's a documentary, if you like. Follows Kane, who is a conservatively raised capitalist, on a global and evolutionary journey exploring plausible alternatives to the established economic and political models. So, in other words, he's traveling the world, finding out how it works in other countries and what houses are worth and how young people can afford to buy a house. Sounds really fascinating. Filmed in 8 countries and presented on a unique, ever-moving backdrop with a politically neutral approach. It is a film for everybody, particularly if you're a young person and you may be a little bewildered about getting into the housing market. This could be a real eye-opener for you. Written and directed and produced by Australian filmmaker, as I mentioned, Kane Guglielmi, via his Darkwood Entertainment banner. The film has been released only a week or two ago, and it is playing at the Pivotonian Cinema next Wednesday afternoon and evening. There's 3 performances, or 3 screenings, if you like, of the film down at the Pivotonian Cinema. So I just wanted to mention it now because you'll be able to put that in the diary for next week. You can jump on the website for the Pivotonian and grab yourself a ticket, if you like. But it should be good fun. Interesting film, beautifully shot. I've watched the trailer, and it does look absolutely stunning. The trailer is full of some information as well, so I thought, why not? Let's play the trailer here on Kick Arts. This is the trailer for the new film called Commonwealth, which we'll meet the director of next week here on Kick Arts.
1: My name is Kane Guglielmi. I live in a rural part of Australia on a small farm. And being the annoying overthinker that I am, I've been asking myself why. Why aren't we happy? I look around and, well, can't help but think that society as a whole isn't. So I called some mates and grabbed a camera and we hit the road.
2: What unaffordable housing is doing to kids is awful. It's making them feel inadequate because they can't buy a house. And it's left them feeling mentally deranged because they feel like they've done something wrong. They haven't.
3: When we look at the things that people report that they experience the most stress about, finances are at the top of that list.
4: Society's so busy playing the Monopoly board game that they don't realize they're being played by monopolists.
5: The scale of life, did my existence make it better or worse here on Earth? That's the scale of life.
6: We've been tricked into believing that we live in a meritocracy, and that's just not the case.
7: If we shared the Earth, we'd have more time for each other, family, nature, community. Life could be as much paradise on Earth as possible.
8: The people united cannot be divided. When we realize this is a human right, the right to our planet, it sounds so basic.
9: A better society can follow, and that we can all be winners if we do the right thing.
1: It became clear there was a very plausible, just, and dignified way that we could collectively exist. That was undeniable.
0: The film's called Commonwealth, and we'll meet Kane, the creator behind that, next week here on Kick Arts. Looking forward to finding out about that. And as I mentioned, the screenings will take place next Wednesday, the 16th of July. There'll be a Q&A with Kane as well if you want to go along to the Pivotonian. There are 3 screenings, I believe, at the Pivotonian next Wednesday. So jump on their website at the Pivotonian. Just Google the Pivotonian Geelong and get down there and check that out. But we will catch up with Kane next Monday afternoon here on Kick Arts. Plenty more to come on our radio show as we talk all things arts and culture here on 94.7 The Pulse.
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0: Oh yeah, tune into Georgia's show on Wednesday night. She always has a great show packed full of excellent information. It's 13 minutes to 4. We've got national news coming up at 4. But I wanted to just do a quick weather update. 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Sunny conditions for the remainder of today. It's lovely out there at the moment. Overnight low tonight, a very chilly 3 degrees. Tomorrow, partly cloudy and 14. Wednesday, partly cloudy, 13. The same for Thursday, partly cloudy, 12. Friday, 15. Cloud clearing and then some showers for the weekend, 16. And a possible shower Saturday. Sunday looks like showers and 15 degrees. 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

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This is Kick Arts at 6 minutes to four. We've got national news coming up at 4 o'clock, and then after that, Freedom Sports Radio with Chris Henderson in for the hour between 4 and 5, and then the No Limits Disability Hour between 5 and 6. So a whole heap of fantastic radio programmed for you for the remainder of the afternoon here, and then, of course, it continues on all through the night here at 94.7 The Pulse. And of course, if you miss anything, you can go to the Pulse website, 947thepulse.com, and catch up on any of the shows that you've missed. 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Music, talking, the whole box and dice. 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I wanted to mention before we wrap today's show up that Theatre of the Damned is a great little theatre production company in Geelong. They've done some excellent shows. The ones that are often a little bit left of centre, they find those real diamonds in the rough. And I've seen a few of them over the years, and a new one that they're promoting at the moment. You can jump in and buy tickets online through their Facebook page. Just look for Theatre of the Damned. But the show they're promoting at the moment is a great new performance called Ride the Cyclone, the musical. It's a show that was written back in 2009 in Canada, and it looks absolutely fantastic. It's a dark comedy, a musical by Jacob Richmond and Brooke Maxwell, and the plot itself follows a group of 6 teenagers from a Canadian high school choir who tragically die on a faulty roller coaster called the Cyclone, and they're trapped in limbo. But while they are, they compete in a surreal talent contest to win a mechanical fortune teller's prize, which gives them a second chance at life. Fascinating. It looks really good. I've Googled a few trailers that have been done for performances, that the ones that were on in Canada back in the day in 2009. It looks really interesting. It looks like a whole lot of fun. Think Beetlejuice, think, I don't know, a little bit musical quirkiness with Theatre of the Damned, who always do it so very well. So check that out. And if you want tickets, there is a special offer at the moment with a booking code through Tribe Booking. But your best bet to do that is to go to the Theatre of the Damned Facebook page, and you can get along and buy tickets to see the show a little bit later on in the year called Ride the Cyclone, the musical. That's it for us for another week. I cannot believe how quick an hour goes when we get together and talk all things arts related. Thanks to Geelong Arts Centre. It's been a great fun afternoon. Again, we'll do it again next Monday. And as I said, we'll have the director, writer from that fantastic film that we had to listen to the trailer of before next week on the radio show. So that should be good fun to have a look at. And as I said, get down to the Pivotonian website and get your tickets for Commonwealth, the film. It's on next Wednesday afternoon and evening with the Q&A with the director, Kane, who we'll talk to next Monday afternoon on our radio show here at 94.7 The Pulse. Have a great week, and I look forward to your company next Monday afternoon from 3. Stay safe. Chris and Freedom Sports Radio is coming up right after the national news here at The Pulse.

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3: Just quickly, a weather update today in Geelong. It is a sunny 13 degrees today, 13 degrees tomorrow, 12 degrees on Wednesday, and then a 13 degrees on Thursday. It's actually a sunny week. Friday's going to be 14. It's currently 13 degrees outside, and it's a beautiful sunny day in Geelong Town.
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3: Welcome, everybody. 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You're here with Hendo on Freedom Radio. Thank you to Chris from Kick Arts for a great session this afternoon. Always love following up the great man. Always great that he helps me as well with the seemingly constant stream of muck-ups that seem to happen in my little radio show. But we're here. We've had a few deep breaths and we're ready to go. I'm very excited today to introduce somebody who's actually going to be, well, she started off as a special guest, but she's actually too good. She's too good to be just a special guest. So today, I'm very proud to announce that my co-host today is the woman herself, Elle Steele. Hello, Elle.
6: True.
3: Yes, I know. I've been practicing that the whole way in the car.
6: Thanks. I feel special.
3: So we will chat about a whole range of things today, obviously. But we're in the studio. How have you found the first 3 or 4 minutes?
6: Actually, my cheeks are really red. I thought I was like, yeah, I'm totally fine. But I can definitely feel the nerves popping in. But that's okay. That's what we're here for, to get the adrenaline rushing.
3: Yes, that's right. And both of us know what it's like to perform, sort of thing. This is very different for us. We're not in a pool. We're not on a basketball court. So we're not in wheelchairs. So we are certainly a bit out of our comfort zone.
6: Yeah.
3: I think this is week 3 for me. Maybe week 4. I'm not sure. But it's a it's a baptism of fire. But anyway, it's fun. So I love that. And I love the fact that we get to come along and talk Freedom Radio for an hour or so. So, and I just wanted to touch really quickly on a couple of things. But before I do that, Ellen, again, I'm going to get you involved in some of these chats. But I reckon we might start with a quick song. What do you reckon?
6: I reckon that sounds good.
3: Let's see how this goes. See if I can make this work.

0: That was Paul Kelly with the classic How to Make Gravy. 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Sorry, 94.7 The Pulse. Get it right, Hendo. And just quickly, I've seen already we've got a few texts coming through. So I'll just quickly acknowledge some of the Wheelie kids have already shouted out today that they're... So for those that may want to join in and join the conversation, our text line 0488 877 947. So that's our text line. It's currently 14 past four. There we go. Al, tell me what you've been up to this week.
1: Well, it's only Monday, so...
0: Oh, yeah. How's your weekend?
1: It was good. I did a bit of work because entrepreneur life. I hung out with my beautiful little Aussie Shepherd Pops, and I'm just enjoying the sunshine. I went into one of the markets in Geelong and had the best vegan bar me of my whole life.
0: A vegan bar me?
1: Yeah, it was...
0: Yeah, what?
1: Yeah.
0: Okay, interesting.
1: Yeah.
0: So... Yeah, you don't pork. It's so good in a banh mi too.
1: Yeah, no, it's not.
0: I do love a good banh mi though.
1: I love a good banh mi. Yeah, that was probably one of the sad parts about moving from Brunswick was the banh mis in Brunswick, and then, you know, they're not as.
0: Well, you'll have to tell me where that is. I'll need to go and check that out.
1: Yeah, I can let you know.
0: And I should acknowledge too the fact that I was here this morning at about 6 a.m. for Breakfast Radio, Brekkie of Champions, which is I'm lucky enough to host a show with two superstars in Jonah and Emily. So it feels like it's about Thursday for me. So I've been up since about 5 a.m. this morning and in the Pulse FM studios, and then back, and then back here again this afternoon with your good self. So it does feel a little bit. Can I just say, last week, Freedom got to be at the National Sports Convention at Jeff Shed.
1: Yeah, amazing.
0: It was an incredible experience. Disappointing from my end that there was very few... There was, I think I saw three wheelchairs for the week.
1: Yeah,
0: we actually know all the wheelchair people that were there, Campbell and a few others, but... So there was a real opportunity missed, I reckon, but it was so good that the guys from we were on a court and they had us there hosting with Pickleball Australia and with Netball Australia, Netball Victoria, and then we were there in wheelchairs just displaying sports and letting everyone jump in and have a go. I loved the fact that we were so they were so keen for us to be there to represent, but then the conversations we were having with organisations that just don't think about wheelchair sports or inclusive sports was really cool. I really loved that opportunity to talk and to have those conversations and then to put them in wheelchairs and actually experience it.
1: Oh, absolutely. I mean, you know from our conversations, so I'm a what you would call a wheelie. I'm pretty much, I'm an ambulant wheelchair user, so I can walk a little bit, but for the most part, I'm in my chair all the time. And I used to run a program called Let's Be Wheelistic, and that was about getting people in the corporate space into wheelchairs for a day, and we would have different challenges and see what it was like to, you know, go and get a coffee, or, you know, if you're down in the conference area having to take the lift all the way back up to your desk and get your wallet, then come back down and carry the coffee, you know, the best way that you could, and use the printer and use the office space around you that was deemed accessible but maybe not necessarily wheelchair accessible, and so depending on, you know, different the variants of your disability. And I think that we're getting there, but we've still got a little bit of a way to go in terms of making sure that all disabilities are included. And I think Freedom does that so beautifully at just allowing the inclusion and family feel of it, that everyone is welcome within our spaces.
0: Oh, 100%. And I think that's, I mean, we'll probably talk more a little bit about that during the hour, but I think that that's something that we probably, and I'm a little bit different. I came to the party a little bit later in life, but not like a lot of the people we encounter and yourself that are born with their conditions.
1: Yeah.
0: And you know, ambulatory versus permanently in chairs, I understand the concept, and but it's almost, sometimes the ambulatory kids and people feel like they almost don't fit into the box.
1: Oh, I can absolutely imagine that.
0: Yeah.
1: And I mean, the interesting thing, I've done quite a bit of speaking and working in lots of different spaces, and even some inclusive modelling back in the day. And what I found really interesting was a lot of the bodies that were closer to looking able-bodied were the ones that were kind of front and centre, whereas when you have a disability and your body looks a little bit different, there was always an interesting take on that. And yeah. It's just another, I mean, there's so many different disability conversations you can have.
0: Yeah, and I think that's, I mean, there isn't a cookie cutter approach.
1: Yeah.
0: It has to be unique to the individual.
1: Yeah.
0: Because everyone's journey is so different.
1: Yeah, just like able-bodied people, their journey is so different too. And we forget that as well. And, you know, people's experiences are all, what they believe about their experiences and their perceptions of it and what they gather to bring their personality forward. It's just the same as when you have a disability.
0: Yeah, this is why I got you in, Al, because I think this is going to be a fantastic hour to just sit and chat and discuss all sorts of things. So mindful we might keep some of our powder dry for the second half of the show. Some people are texting as well. They love our tunes. We've only played one, but maybe it's time for another one.
1: Yeah, maybe get amongst it.
0: So we've got a couple of more tunes. We might do that first, then we'll hear from some of our sponsors, but we'll come back with Elle shortly.

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0: This is Freedom Radio. You're listening to 94.7 The Pulse. And something I always forget to do, which I will do now, is that that was Augie March with One Crowded Hour. And before that, we had a song, which I forget. Oh, no, it wasn't. It was Do You Remember by Jared James, which I actually heard last night on telly, which made me think, that's a great song. So I pulled that out of the archives this morning, ready for today. So just quickly, again, it's now 4:30. It says that the rooftop here is 16.9 degrees, so that's actually beautiful in Geelong Town today. But I don't know where the actual weather map is. That's saying it's 14 degrees outside. So either way, it's a lovely Monday afternoon. And just quickly again, text line's still heating up, so I'm trying to read some out as they come through. But just for those that want to join the conversation, 0488 877 947. During that songs and of some of our sponsors' ads, we were actually having a conversation around kids and kids' wheelchair sports and being involved. And I wanted to just quickly mention, and I did mention last Monday, that last Tuesday we were all heading to Ballarat. Freedom was heading up to Ballarat to the Selkirk Stadium up there with the guys and girls at the Selkirk Stadium, which is Ballarat Basketball, effectively, in the city of Ballarat City Council. And we got to do a come and try day. And I'll be honest, we had one person register on Eventbrite, so I was slightly concerned that it could be a long way to go for what was effectively going to be a training session. Mm. And it ended up, we had, I reckon, 15, 16, 17 so people good. Jump in wheelchairs. And not only that, but we had, like, they were amazed at the level of participation, activation. And I think sorry, I am with Elle Steele. Just reminded all our listeners that just might have joined us now, Elle. I think it's really important, that, and I think it's much forgotten about, is the importance of these things for these kids.
1: Oh, my God. I mean, for a bit of background, I am a Sydney 2000 Paralympian. I'm on the board of Freedom, but I remember my first junior nationals and experience of being out swimming with other kids with disabilities at 11, and that completely changed the trajectory of my whole life. It changed the energy of my family and me and my siblings and the experiences that we had, and it's such a joy to be able to hear the stories of other kids and families experiencing that type of joy. And it's so special. We as kids, you know, we still don't have the full inclusion and access to all different types of sports. There, in some spaces it's getting better, in some spaces there needs to be a little bit of work, but whether there's one registration or not, it just is still so important to be able to give those experiences to those families.
0: Yeah, and I think, you know, and again, we've labelled that Freedom Play, and that's the, if you will, it's an NDIS kind of program that we've created. And you know, again, some of the Freedom crew and I were at, when we started at Cario in term one in term one, and I think the first 2 weeks we had no one showed up.
1: Mm.
0: And we were like, no, let's just persist.
1: You've got to keep on going.
0: Persist, because,
1: yeah.
0: And again, I think the more powerful part of this conversation is that, yeah, well, that little girl who was there last week, who was there with her dad, like, she got to feel a part of something. But
1: yeah,
0: then all the kids, so for those that don't know, in Ballarat, the team, I don't even know what league they're playing, but it's the minors.
1: Mm.
0: And there was all these minors development basketballers there who also just jumped in the chair to have a go. And, like, we were playing 3-on-3 and I was playing against some of those kids, and they couldn't believe how hard it was. And so there was, like, there was three groups. There was some kids in power chairs that were having a go. There was littlies in wheelchairs just having a go. And then there were some elite basketballers that were actually so challenged by the concept of trying to do wheelchair basketball,
1: yeah,
0: against me and against colour. And so it was a really interesting dynamic, and it was one that I think I've heard you speak about this, Elle, around you were an angry kid.
1: Yeah,
0: at times.
1: Yeah, I had a lot of anger and a lot of frustration around being the only child in my family with a disability. and in my school with a disability and a wheelchair user, and not really understanding why it was different for me. You know, I live with a disability that has chronic pain with it, so continually being uncomfortable, I'm sure that was part of it. But it was just I didn't understand why I had to have things differently done for me, or why people treated me and looked at me differently. And when I joined my swimming club and had my first national competition and went off to Sydney to Narrabeen with the team and got to experience what it was like to be away from mum and dad for the first time and learned to tie my shoelaces by myself. And
0: how old were you then?
1: 11.
0: Yeah, wow.
1: Yeah, and to swim swim times that ranked me in the 15th and 20th in the world as one of the fastest swimmers in the world at 11 was just mind-blowing.
0: And I think that, again, what we do with Freedom and there's other organisations as well, so it's not just about us, but it's about for these kids, there is elite pathways.
1: Yes.
0: And that's something that, you know, whether we're talking to Campbell or someone about that from a Paralympics perspective, amazing. But for some of these kids, it's just about, there's so much more than elite pathways.
1: Yeah.
0: It's about connection and friendships and health and well-being, and it's about them getting out of the house and doing it in a way that, you know, for them, sometimes I feel like those kids that come along and play wheelchair footy or basketball with us or whatever it may be, they could be playing on the G in front of 80,000 people for them. This is their grand final every Tuesday. And there's no comp, there's no league, there's no teams, like I'd pick teams, but for these guys, it's so important for them.
1: It's important that they get to experience that. And, you know, it was so important for me to have my own thing and to be able to dream a little. I think that the stuff that you do with the kids and whether it be Freedom Sports or other organisations to give opportunity to young children and adults and people with disabilities to be able to dream a little bit. You know, we're often, this is your situation, this is how it's going to be, which is then dictated to us by medical professionals that are not experiencing what we're experiencing. And to be able to go off and not think about the next surgery or the next medical intervention or something that is not inclusive, that thing that we're experiencing, but just to be able to go off onto the basketball court and play and be free and have fun with our friends, every human deserves to be able to experience that feeling.
0: Oh, amen, sister. That encapsulates all that we're about.
1: Mm.
0: And I think too, and it's funny, I was actually talking to someone only last week who also has MS, and they keep being told by the neurologist that they're stable. It's so good you're stable. And it's like they're stable, but they're still deteriorating.
1: Yeah.
0: And so that's their world.
1: Yeah.
0: And so, but they don't want to dwell on that bit. They kind of want to go, let's just keep living. Let's just keep doing. Let's just keep.
1: Mm.
0: And I think that sometimes, and again, I think there's we could sit here and talk around empathy versus sympathy. We could talk around all sorts of things, and maybe we'll save that for another day. But actually, when we started Freedom, our byline at the time was See, Believe, Achieve, because I was really strong on the fact that I wanted kids to see it, and then I wanted them to believe what was possible or what was even considered possible, and then maybe they could achieve it. And then it was one of the little boys, now I apologise if it wasn't Hugh, I think it was Hugh, who said to me, I can dream about stuff now. So we actually added in dream on the back of one of the wheelie kids, giving me some feedback that, so it became See, Believe, Dream, Achieve, because again, if kids see us doing it, then they can, there's a connection piece, if they then believe that they could potentially do that, but they go home at night and they can dream about it. But then secondly, the flip side of it is then that they can achieve it. And achieve what? Who cares?
1: Yeah.
0: If that's elite, if that's Olympics, amazing. If they're playing wheelchair AFL for one of the teams, so cool.
1: Yeah.
0: If they're playing wheelchair basketball, Australia, block state, national league, whatever it might be, all that stuff's amazing. But if they just rock up every Tuesday, they've now got core strength, they can now put their hand above their head and throw the ball.
1: Yeah.
0: When last year they were getting pushed, now they're actually in a manual chair working.
1: Yeah.
0: Then I kind of go, you know what? We're still winning here.
1: Oh, I mean, for me to go away at that competition, you know, I won 5 gold medals at that competition, but I think the thing that I take away most from it is that a boy told me I was the most beautiful thing he'd ever seen, and I learned to tie my shoelaces. And I was like, well, they're winning. I've won then.
0: Wow. There is, I could delve into who that boy was. I'd love to know who that boy was. Do I know that boy?
1: No.
0: No, right, okay. Right, we'll leave that for another day. We're going to take some quick sponsors ads, and then we're going to come back a bit more of a chat with Elle Steele. Thanks for joining us again, Elle.
1: Pleasure.
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0: And you're listening to Freedom Radio on 94.7 The Pulse. Shout out to my little fella there. That's for him because he loves June Rats, and that's up. We love June Rats. We've actually had the pleasure of seeing them in Torquay, but that was about the only time I could find that was not swearing. So I had to go with that one. So that's up with the boys from June Rats, and they are lovely, lovely boys, lovely young men. So that was a lot of fun. You've seen them before as well. Did you say Torquay Commons?
1: Yeah, I thought I saw them at Torquay Commons, yeah.
0: Yeah, probably.
1: Yeah, with my favourite Queens of the Stone Age.
0: Oh, that would have been a good show.
1: Yeah, I was right at the front. It's always, the beauty of being in a wheelchair, people let you go to the front of the mosh pit.
0: Yeah, that would be a benefit.
1: Yeah.
0: Yeah.
1: You got to milk it.
0: Yeah,
1: 100%. Parking.
0: Yeah, love it. Yeah. I love it. Now, I do want to have a quick chat. I'm going to talk a little bit to you about something, but something else that Freedom's doing, and we're doing it with Geelong, is we're launching a pilot program called the YES program, which stands for Your Employment Success. So we're going to take, and we've seen this from our own experiences at Freedom, where we've had people who are desperate for work.
1: Yeah.
0: And they just need maybe a little bit of help in that transition jump from unemployment, or whether it be supported employment, into open employment. So we've developed a program which we're about to launch in the next couple of weeks here in Geelong. We're going to run a pilot called Your Employment Success. So the YES program, and it's going to be really exciting couple of weeks. We're going to take sort of 12 to 15 people and sort of do that. I think, and so tell me what you're doing at the moment, because I think this kind of similarly,
1: I think
0: it starts a conversation that's quite important for adults, if you will, with a disability.
1: So I'm about to start the second round of the Entrepreneur Program, or Beyond Sport Entrepreneur Program, with Paralympics Australia, which was the inspiration for some work that I do with my own business. Women with disabilities are one of the most underpaid cohorts in Australia. For every female dollar, a male with a disability gets around 67 cents. And for every 67 cents of that female dollar, a woman gets 56, and so, with a disability, gets 56 cents. So we're getting less than men with disabilities. And so I can't have that, because I'm a woman with disability and I want to make sure that my community is financially free and safe and feels that they can contribute to something in the world that they're passionate about. And so assisting Paralympians to transition into entrepreneurship, or women with disabilities to begin their own businesses, is something I'm really passionate about. And so we're running the second cohort, or about to start next week. We've got 15 Paralympians or para-athletes that are working in that space with me, and it's I've done a lot of employment work for people with disabilities, working back in corporate in Melbourne, and just helping them to. One of the things I really notice is when these people with disabilities are creating their CVs or looking for jobs, they kind of automatically decide that they're not able to do it because of internalised ableism. And internalised ableism is the idea that we can't do it because we're being conditioned or told that we can't do it from people that are not experiencing our world and our life and our experiences. So, yeah, I think the YES program is something that is going to be so wonderful, because it's also assisting these people to go out into the world and show themselves with all of the skills that they have and the lived experience. And it's not just about getting a job in a disability space. You can have a job in any kind of area that you want to. You just happen to have a disability. And yes, there are accommodations that need to be looked at and worked through, but it's about person first and helping that create that kind of positive employment.
0: Do you think
1: life?
0: Do you think it's from an employment side of things, an employer's side of things? Do you think there's a? I personally think there's a willingness, but I'm not sure that they totally know what to do.
1: Yes, I think a lot of people get stuck on, or a lot of organisations and employers get stuck on the idea of accessibility and inclusion. But they don't realise that they think that's the problem, but it's actually the internalised disability bias they have. It's like a step or two steps before the inclusion programs that they need, that they're wanting to create. They need to think about, what is it that is stopping me from just employing a person with a disability and then working out the inclusion stuff later. So we talk a lot about the, what is your perception of disability? Why did you decide that disability was bad? Who decided disability was bad? We certainly didn't. So what is stopping that person or that organisation from employing from the, on the first point? And then we look at the accommodations and access and inclusion once that person is being treated like a person.
0: Yeah, and I think, you know, I can use our example. Last year we were up at Essendon, obviously a club that I'm playing coach of, their wheelchair team, and so we put 5 of their senior executives in wheelchairs and gave them a list of things to do, similar to your Let's Get Wheelistic program.
1: Yeah.
0: They had to just get around and do things inside their the hangar, the facility there. And from that experience of trying to get a photo taken at this at the reception desk and trying to pick something up from the bomber shop and then trying to get through all of the double doors in the joint. All those double doors are now automatic. As soon as you roll towards them, they open up for you.
1: Yeah.
0: They've changed so much. And so, like, and there was just an appetite. Like, it wasn't critical. There was no critical eye.
1: People are open and willing. They just don't know where to start. And I think the fear of not knowing where to start, that they're going to offend someone. But for the most part, the person with a disability just wants to be included and treated like a human. It's not about... don't worry about offending people to start with, because that will always stop you from taking the steps forward.
0: Yeah, I know. It's an amazing... Sorry, I've been distracted by... I just saw a ping. Did you read the text?
1: Yeah, I can see it, yeah.
0: So I'm going to shout out to some of our dear friends that are driving through... I'll just read the message. Hey, Hendo, we're in the car passing through Geelong on our way back from a few days away down the coast. Great conversations with Elle from Nick, Silver and Anth. All I've got to say to you three is, where was the coffee catch-up? That's very rude. But great to hear that you're listening. That's so cool.
1: Yeah.
0: And also we need to shout out our little mate Noah.
1: Yeah.
0: Noah's he's been in Royal Children's Hospital for, I think, about 7 or 8 weeks, I think. It was a long time, a long stint. But he's home with his doggies, his puppies, and obviously with mum and dad. So I'm not sure if he's listening, but if he is,
1: we send you so much love, Noah.
0: Yes, we do, little man. And we love you and hope you're doing okay. And probably still back for the Tigers, I'm pretty sure. So they'll be right in a couple of years, mate. He'll be right.
1: I mean, I go for Essendon, so same-sy.
0: Well, yeah, I mean, I was torn yesterday because I barracked for St Kilda, which is a very little-known fact, and then obviously I'm loyal to the Bombers, so my heart was torn yesterday between the Saints and the Bombers, but I was kind of excited that the Saints had a win because they've lost a lot of games recently. So anyway, but I digress. let's have a quick, before we wrap up, let's have a quick couple of words from our sponsors, and then we'll come back for a quick wrap-up.
1: Sounds good.
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0: 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You're here with Hendo and my special guest, Elle Steele, today.
1: Hi.
0: Sorry, I should let you talk.
1: No.
0: And Al, just I'm staggered. It's actually 6 to 5, so it's a if anyone's got a last thought before we wrap this show up, 0488 877 947. I'd love to hear from anyone else who's listening, maybe driving in the car. Maybe they've got lost and they've accidentally slipped on 94.7, so they've just run with it. Thanks for joining us, and you are listening to Freedom Radio. I can just see in the studio next door, Luke and Jake and the team are all in there ready to go. It's a cast of thousands. I think the ship's come back from Cairns, so the boys are all back and ready to go. So it should be a great show with the No Limits Disability Hour straight after us. So, Al, just in closing up, is there anything you want to add, last thoughts, what we're thinking about, what we've been talking about so far?
1: I just can't wait for the YES program. I really can't wait for Freedom and the lives that will be changed from that program and creating really solid, sustainable employment opportunities for people with disabilities in the area. I think it'll just be life-changing.
0: Yeah, and I think that part of that conversation will be about not only will we work really hard with the individuals in the program, but I think we'll also have some really great conversations with some employers around. And again, like I don't talk around this being an employment program. I talk around this being we're going to polish the individuals a little bit to be able to make them more job ready, and that's just internally job ready. Like, they're actually ready.
1: Exactly.
0: We just want to help them to navigate that whole concept.
1: Yeah.
0: And I think that's, and again, from a Freedom perspective, I mean, whether it be Freedom Play or Let's Get Realistic, that our schools program now that we've sort of taken from Ellen and run with, or the YES program, I mean, some of the stuff that we're getting to do now is exciting, but it's actually, like, again, I'm off in a couple of weeks to Adelaide, and so, I mean, we're doing these things where, you know, I think what we're doing, and certainly to replicate it into other states, but I think it's really important, and I think Geelong's been such a great breeding ground for that introductory sort of piloting sort of starting of everything.
1: Yeah.
0: And then it just expands from there.
1: And I think it's a fresh new way to be in the space, and it's about creating a sustainable change for people in their employment or their sport. And you know, if we're living under the banner of freedom, freedom is about being able to go out into your community and be who you are in the world with less judgment and more inclusion and fun and capacity to live the way that you want to live. So freedom's doing that.
0: I don't think I can add anything more to that, Elle. I think that's a beautiful way to succinctly close this off. So thank you for coming in and joining us today.
1: Such a pleasure.
0: I'm so glad you were here to save my bacon today on so many levels, and no one else will understand how much Elle's helped me today. We're going to finish off now with a quick song. It's a little song, and then you're going to be joined by Luke and the team from No Limits Disability Hour. So again, thanks so much from Freedom Radio for joining us today on 94.7 The Pulse. We'll catch up soon. Cheers.

0: God's sake.
1: Hi, I'm Mel. 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
6: This is the weather for the Geelong region for Tuesday the 7th of July. Tonight will be a low of 5 and tomorrow will be a top of 10 and will be quite foggy. Definitely will need a few extra layers.
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8: Well, that voice that we have missed so much over the last few weeks, the boys are back in town. How are you, lads? You good?
6: We're very good.
8: Very good. You've made it back in. Shannon, you were very late today, but you've made it.
9: Yes, I was late today.
8: Did you just get off the plane?
9: No, I just got off the train and bolted here.
8: Right, you did well. We were thinking you weren't going to be here before five. You must have sprinted here from the train station.
9: Actually, the train was actually early.
8: It was early. Geez, have anyone ever said that sentence before?
6: Not around here.
8: Certainly not that I know of.
9: Well,
8: Well done. How, and the cruise was good, guys?
6: Cruise was wonderful.
8: Yeah.
6: Definitely wish I was still on it, though. The weather here is pretty crappy.
8: When you get off, do you still feel like you're swaying a little bit?
6: Yeah.
9: Yep.
8: You had that. How long did it take for that to go away?
6: Probably today.
8: Really?
6: Yeah. So we got off the boat Friday morning and then flew straight back here on Friday night. And then, yeah, all night Friday, all day Saturday, I was, like, a bit all wobbly. And then, probably late last night this morning, it started to, like, go away.
8: And that's coincided with the fact that you've only just sobered up.
6: Well, that too, yeah.
8: Yeah. There were some good pictures coming out on Facebook of you guys.
6: Yes.
9: Yes.
8: I loved it. And what was the highlight?
6: Probably going to Cairns Island up in the Great Barrier Reef.
8: Yeah, it looked pretty cool.
6: Green Island, just off the coast of Cairns.
8: And you brought Jake back with you. I was thinking maybe he would just belong to the cruise ship now, so it's good he made it back.
6: To be fair, we had to actually drag back Shannon. We thought he would never get him off the cruise.
8: Did you try and hide in the cupboard or something, Shannon?
9: Actually, Shannon's actually quite famous on this cruise right now.
8: I bet you were. Did the Elvis suit make an appearance?
9: No.
8: No Elvis?
9: Actually,
8: no.
9: Actually, I actually met the cast. One of the cast who was our foremans for the whole cruise.
8: Oh, wow. That's a fair bit going on up there. And when's the next one booked in?
6: Apparently the next one's booked in without us in November.
8: Without you two?
9: Yeah. Yep. Without me and Aiden. So
6: yeah, how rude.
9: They're ditching us while we go to Queensland and they're going on another 4-day cruise.
8: Oh, my God.
6: I know.
8: I might as well just stay on it.
6: Might as well have.
8: Well, we've just been back here. We haven't mentioned it much, guys, have we? Well, I don't think we've really spoken about it at all. How are you, Holly? You well? It's good to see you back here. You didn't leave.
10: No, I didn't.
8: So it was good that you stuck with the radio team and you didn't, worry about holidays and stuff like that. We're here to entertain the people of Geelong, aren't we?
10: Yeah.
8: Yep. Although I wish I was on that cruise. Sounds like a lot of fun.
10: I think we all do.
8: Yeah. And Kyle, you're back as well?
11: I am back, yeah.
8: And good to, you didn't leave either, mate. We just stayed here and watched Geelong lose another game on
11: 4-5 now.
8: four out of five we've lost. So that's a little bit disappointing, mate.
0: Giants this week.
8: Yeah, I mean, what can happen there?
3: Just say it to the Bombers loss.
8: Well, I know we sort of say it a little bit, Holly, but it's not really worth talking about another Bombers loss, whereas Cats losing, a little bit out of the ordinary. I'm only staring. But you got one, Hendo's team won again.
3: Yeah.
8: They were on fire, weren't they?
3: Yeah, right.
8: Geez, he puts on a good show too next door there. I don't know if he's still listening, but very, very good. Oh, just one day, I'd love to wake up in time to see him in the morning or hear him in the morning.
0: He's going to go to Shepparton soon too.
8: Is he? What's he doing there? He's going to go shepherding?
0: A carnival.
8: Oh, right. Well, that might be something we can talk to him about. I thought you meant he was going to go look after sheep.
0: No, Shepparton.
8: He's going to go shepherding.
0: The city of Shepparton.
8: Going to the city of Shepparton. Now, you know, if anyone can bring home the bacon, be Mr. Chris Henderson. So, and guys, and who can we forget? We haven't even spoken to Damien yet. How are you, Damien? You good, mate? I can't see him over there. I've got all these books there. How are you, Damien? You good?
10: Good.
8: Yeah? And you had a good day today? You didn't have your normal program on today. You didn't do music today, did you? But you were pretty excited about pizza tonight.
10: Yeah.
8: Yeah, and we're going to...
10: And so like North Melbourne.
8: North Melbourne, they...
10: But I did not choose them.
8: No, they lost as well, didn't they? Cats and North Melbourne got lost.
10: Couple of winners.
8: You got a couple of winners on the weekend? And you're going to have a bit of pizza tonight, aren't you? You're very excited when we spoke about that pre-show. So we usually go to the same place each week, but it was booked out this week, so we're going to try a little pizza and pasta place. We can't say which one it is because we don't want our horde of fans going there and getting in ahead of us. But
10: Teresa today.
8: Oh, you saw Teresa? How's Teresa? Good?
10: Yeah, there's on today.
8: Excellent, mate. That's awesome. Well, Damien, you have helped us pick the songs again tonight, haven't you?
10: Yeah.
8: Don't tell everyone what they are because there's a common theme that runs through them. So we'll get to those in just a second. But the theme this week is a real tough one, guys. And we will get to... We're going to go live on Facebook tonight, weren't we? But I think... I've turned the wrong mic off there, sorry. The prize is...
0: Yeah, the prize.
8: I'm glad you brought that up, Kyle, because we don't actually have a prize at the moment.
3: Holly is awesome.
8: I know, Holly. We've given away two photos of you, and I don't know if we can continue to do it because the price of them will just come down. Yeah. What about the prize? Shannon, what do you reckon we can give people as a prize if they guess the theme?
9: A prize of me.
8: Of you? And what do you mean of you? You're going to go and go around and maybe do their gardening or something?
9: No, get a picture of me. Yeah. My favourite director on the cruise.
8: Oh, okay, all right. We can give that away as a picture.
3: No,
8: I tell
3: we
8: you
3: want
8: what,
3: that.
8: I tell you what we'll do. We'll come up with a good prize. While the first song's playing, we'll come up with a good prize. But the number to text in is 0488 877 947. So write this down because a lot of people like playing this game. The number again, 0488 877 947, and see if they can tell us what the theme is. We've got a big show coming up. We've got special guest Stephen Hines from Newcombe. Geez, he does a good job with all the abilities footied out there. So we'll be chatting to him a little bit later. But for now, we've got Britney, bitch.

0: Before you go, there's something I want you to have.
1: Oh, it's beautiful. But wait a minute, isn't this?
0: Yeah, yes it is.
1: But I thought the old lady dropped it into the ocean in the air.

0: Oh, Britney. Gee, she was great back then, wasn't she? Does she still sing? Does she still do stuff?
1: No. Yeah, I think so, yeah.
0: Well, I haven't heard any songs from her in a while, but I'm out of touch these days. But that was Britney Spears with Oops, I Did It Again. That's the first song in our line of what's the theme in these songs. Now, during the break, we come up with a really good prize, and this is one really worth winning. This Friday night at Geelong West Town Hall, Nick Cody. Do you guys know who Nick Cody is? He's a comedian. He's also the host of Triple M Breakfast, I think, one of those shows. No, you're not Triple M, but he does one with Fev, whatever that's
1: Fox, on. On the Fox.
0: On the Fox, is it? Fev, yeah. Well, he's coming down to do a stand-up at Geelong West Town Hall on Friday night, and we're going to give away a double pass to that gig. So 2 free tickets to go see Nick Cody live Friday night at Geelong West Town Hall. That's a pretty good prize, isn't it? So if anyone can guess what the theme is, starting off with Britney Spears, and I got in trouble for saying the B word before. Jake hit me in the back of the head for swearing, but that's what she says.
2: He air hit me.
0: But that's what she says in the thing. So apologies for anyone. I'm not apologising.
3: That plays very well into the hit me baby one more time.
0: Exactly. That's what Jake was doing. And I'll tell you what, it felt good too. Thanks, Jake. So guys, we're going to go straight into our segment because there's a bit to talk about with this one. I think a lot of people will get something out of it. This is Living with Disabilities.
1: Real stories, real voices, real life. This is a day in life living with disability.
0: And Josh has picked us up there that Fifi, Fev and Nick from 101.9 The Fox, not Triple M like I said. It shows you how much morning radio. Well, you got it right, didn't you? And Chris, if you're still listening, I think he's left the studio now, but that's why I don't listen to your Monday morning show, because I'm not up before 9 o'clock, ever. So I don't know who's on what station. But living with disabilities, guys, we had a really good topic today. We met someone in our content creation group. Tell us a little bit about, was his name Chris?
1: Daniel.
0: Daniel, see, I was way off. I think I called him Brett today at one stage too, so his name's just not resonating with me. But tell us about Daniel's situation.
1: So he lives with 3 cats, and his house next door got lit up deliberately, I think.
0: Yeah, so it got burnt down, didn't it?
1: Yeah.
0: So the person had a few mental health problems, set the house on fire, and he's in a little block of flats in Herne Hill.
1: Yeah.
0: And no one was hurt, but unfortunately, when the firefighters were washing his house down, a lot of that water stayed in there. Mm. They closed it up and it sat that way for 18 months.
1: Yeah, there's all this moss and
0: mold and everything sort of in his apartment, and he can't get the Department of Housing to come in and fix it or do anything. They basically came in and just said, not our problem, which is a very sad situation, and we'll put out a video about that very soon. That's what our content creation team did today. But it got us thinking and talking, didn't it, Kyle? About supported living. Mm. So people with disabilities can enter supported living, independent living. And I just wanted to get you guys' take on that. So we'll start with you, Kyle, because we'll go down the line there. But what's your take on supported living for people with disabilities?
1: I guess living with your parents helps pay the bills and stuff, save some money, I guess.
0: Yeah, of course it does, mate. We all have to do that. Yeah. I remember leaving home at about 18 or 19 back in the 1960s and, had to drop my washing round to mum every week because I didn't know how to do it. So, is that something that you're interested in? So you live with your parents now, don't you?
1: Yeah.
0: Is that something you're interested in, is supported living, to be able to get out and do that independently, or are you?
1: Eventually, yeah.
0: Eventually?
1: Yeah.
0: And what's stopping you?
1: Just haven't got enough money to fund it, yeah.
0: Yeah, is that because you can get it part of your plan, can't you? Mm. Yeah, part of your NDIS plan. I know some of you guys, I know Shannon, you're someone that's looking at that at some stage this year. But is it like, what else? Is there anything else that sort of, is it something you want to do, or are you just happy at home?
1: I'm happy at the moment, yeah.
0: Yeah. I think most of us are quite happy living in the nest, aren't we?
1: Yeah.
0: Until we're forced to leave.
1: Forced to leave, yeah.
0: But, you guys all come from good families, so I know some people don't always have that luxury of coming from a home where they've got that opportunity. But, is it something in the future that you'll look at, Kyle?
1: Yeah, definitely.
0: Yeah, just waiting for that moment. What about you, Aidan? So you probably live on a cruise ship at the moment, but...
3: Yes, absolutely.
0: Yeah, so you're another one of those people who come from a beautiful home and a lot of love in the house and, get taken on cruises and do lots of different activities. And
3: yeah.
0: Is that something that you've thought about, independent living?
3: I had thought about it in the past, but like my problem would be that it would, like, I wouldn't be able to afford to possibly do it.
0: Yeah.
3: So it's like with the price of like rent and all the other bills and stuff, like I just wouldn't be able to afford to do it.
0: No, that's fair enough. And, you know, cost of living at the moment's never been so high, especially in this country.
3: Yep.
0: And, you know, you're trying to get a job. So usually
3: it's almost impossible for me.
0: Well, we've had this chat, haven't we?
3: Still trying, been trying for probably 6 or more months now, and yeah, nothing's changed.
0: Well, if anyone's listening and they've got, you know, a spot for you, you wouldn't find a harder worker than Mr. Aidan Sheaf.
3: Yep.
0: So what would it take for you? Just a job, or is there anything else that's stopping you from moving out and going into supported living?
3: It's probably just more of a financial thing for me, I think. I'd like probably be able to like change some of my supports and stuff around to like help me like throughout the house during the week, perhaps,
0: as opposed to external activities.
3: I might be able to have like one day a week where I like sit down with like either my parent, my mum, or support workers and like go over like meal planning and budgeting and all those kind of things.
0: Yeah, that's fair enough. There's a lot that goes into it.
3: Yeah.
0: And you're pretty calm. I mean, your mum will probably message in and say, leave my boy alone, he's staying where he is.
3: Yeah, wouldn't surprise me.
0: Yeah, so, but, you know, it's, at some stage, I guess, it's something we all have to think about. Not necessarily have to put it into action, but just interested to see where you sit with it. So maybe one day?
3: Maybe one day.
0: Yeah, cool.
3: Yeah.
0: What about you, Holly?
2: If I move out, I'd probably be homeless because I don't have the money for it. But my parents are helping me with the situation at home because it's pretty expensive out there to live on your own.
0: It sure is. It really is these days, and it makes it really hard. Even, you know, Toby, my son, who you guys know is 19, and it's a lot of money when you start paying rent. You start doing all the things that come with that, even things like home insurance that you don't even think about. You know, if someone breaks in your house or if the place burns down, you know, you got to pay all that, and plus your weekly groceries and all those sorts of things that mum and dad look after at the moment. So, and you've got a pretty good wicket at the moment, haven't you?
2: Yeah.
0: You're pretty happy there. And what about, would there be a situation where you and Amy might look at a place together?
2: No, probably not.
0: No? Oh, see, Amanda.
3: Straight on to it.
0: Amanda's just messaged in, said, Luce, yes, Luke, leave my boy alone. Sorry, Amanda, I'm not trying to convince him, I'm just getting his opinion. Can you sign this, Aidan, quickly before she comes in? but Holly, I think you've got and again, you guys all come from pretty loving families. For some people, that's not a choice, where they get to go and live in the way that you guys do. I come from a very loving family as well, but some people don't have that. Like, you know, this poor bloke today that you know, has been living in that place. How long do you say, Kyle? It was around 35 years?
1: 38 years.
0: 38 years he's lived in this place because he didn't have anywhere to go.
1: Yeah.
0: And when his place flooded, he was basically homeless. He had nowhere to go for 4 months.
1: So I think he lived with his friend.
0: Yeah, and that's where we come into it, because the cats had to get looked after. So, but anyway, we won't get off topic. But Holly, is there a situation where you think if your personal circumstances changed, that you'd want to go and do something like that? If it wasn't a money factor, is it something you want to do, or is it more?
2: Yeah, if it wasn't a money factor, I'd probably move out. But because it's a money factor, I have to stay.
0: Yeah. Okay.
2: With mum and dad.
0: Don't say have to stay like you're in prison or something. I'm sure your mum would be listening now going, Holly, there's the door, he told you what. But you do have a very good place to live, don't you?
2: Just don't have the money.
0: Yeah, and the money's a big factor, and that's what we're sort of talking about. What about if you did move out, you know, do you think that would be a catalyst for you to change from Essendon to Geelong?
2: No.
0: Well, that's all right. What about you, Shannon? What are you? You're even thinking about it at the moment, aren't you?
4: Yes, I am actually.
0: So, what's the catalyst for you wanting to just a bit independent?
4: A bit more independent. A bit more getting out there, trying to move out. I've put in a thing with my worker, and she's going to get a bolt roll onto it so I can move out of home.
0: And do you get funding specifically for that?
4: Or yes.
0: Is some of your weekly funding for to-do activities? Because at the moment, you do a lot of activities.
4: Yes.
0: Will some of that go towards...
4: Yes.
0: Yeah, so
4: when I get my funding back, I'm going to put in... When I have my NDIS review, I'm going to put in so I can move out.
0: Yeah, okay. And you want some of your funding to go towards that,
4: yes,
0: and away from the activities. Yeah, that's good, mate. It's good to have a goal and be able to sort of live independently. Is there anything you're scared about living by yourself?
4: No, actually.
0: Not really?
4: I've done it before.
0: Oh, cool. There you go.
4: I've actually lived in caravan park once.
0: Yeah, okay. Yep. That's all right. Oh, hang on. Holly's dad has messaged in. Who would wash your car if you moved out? That's a good question. Have you got a response to that, Holly?
2: You will come over and wash it.
0: Yeah, so there you go. Mark's going to have to do it as a business. He'll have to do it at other people's houses, not just his own. So, and Damien, what about you, mate? Do you ever thought about... You do live in your own place at the moment.
5: Yeah, I'll do one song for Teresa.
0: Yeah, so you got Teresa helping you, and he's looking at songs at the moment.
5: Yeah.
0: I reckon... So Damien does... Yeah, you do live independently, so you have a house that you live in. So... Yep, we got that one. Thank you, Damien. And Damien, if you did, well, when you live by yourself, I reckon pizza would be on your menu a lot. Do you like pizza? Yeah?
5: Yeah, I've been through it today.
0: Yep, and you've been at home today, haven't you?
5: Yeah, I have been with
0: you
5: today.
0: Excellent. Well, thank you for that, guys. You guys have all been very open and honest. This is what the people love, is this segment, because you guys give your honest opinions, and it's great to be able to, you know, maybe just let people know how it works and that don't know. And, you know, maybe you can all get a share house together. Wouldn't that be a crazy house?
6: No.
0: So I'd love to see you guys in share house.
2: No.
0: You don't want to all live together?
4: Don't you want to live with with me, Aiden?
1: No.
0: No, Aiden's just like, he's got his head in his hands.
4: I could never do that.
0: No? I reckon, who would cook if it was you four? Or you five?
1: Probably me.
0: You'd do all the cooking, Kyle? Mate, I'd lose my PA. You'd all of a sudden, you'd be doing all the cooking for someone else.
4: Don't worry, Kyle, we'll get a slow cooker.
1: Air fryer?
4: Yeah, and an air fryer.
0: Oh my God, there'd be a lot of air fryer. All right, thank you guys. We're going to play a song now. This is called When the War is Over by Cold Chisel. This is the second song in our theme.

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3: It's time to tally up the points in our Geelong All Abilities Sports Wrap-Up.
4: And before we get into the sports, Josh has messaged in a few, Aiden, just said, job hunting may be hard, but keep at it, I'd say, and you'll find one.
5: Yep.
4: So, hey, did you hear back about the photography thing?
5: I have not, no.
4: Maybe chase that up now you're back, because I'm pretty keen to chat to you.
5: Yeah.
4: Bit of sports photography. You're a very talented guy, Aiden.
5: I am.
4: And footy. Now, Joey's have messaged in about their All Abilities football. Do you want to tell us what they had to say?
5: Yes. So Joey's put in a great effort against the top side, showing how much the group has grown this season, with goals kicked by Jono, Pixie, Colin, Reese, and Ben. Thanks to Zach from Geelong West for helping out the Joeys, and to Brendan and Eric for returning the favour to play for the Giants, a great example of All Abilities football.
4: Love to see that. That's fantastic. Yes. And what about the non-contact?

0: Yeah, so strong teamwork again with two goals to Mon and first goals of the season to Jacob, Jordan and Shakira.
1: Oh, Mon, she's on fire. Yeah. Must be those colourful boots she wears, I think.
0: And a special mention to Chloe and Ryan for jumping in to support Newcombe.
1: That's great.
0: Coach Nigel says he's proud of both groups and loves the growing connection between contact and non-contact. A credit to every player.
1: Fantastic, and thank you, Coach Nigel, for sending that in. What were some of the scores, Holly, around the leagues?
2: Contact, Bell Park defeated St. Joey 76-54. Newcombe defeated Geelong West 81-46.
1: Yeah, you can keep going with those. What about the non-contact?
2: Non-contact. Newcombe played St. Joey's, no score, Newtown.
1: Fantastic. And some pretty good games there, isn't there? 81-46 is pretty one-sided, but 76-54 is not too bad. St. Joey's versus Bell Park. What about netball, Shannon?
3: Netball for Geelong West versus Bell Park. Geelong West 18, Geelong West 13.
1: Geelong West, Bell Park.
0: Bell Park.
3: Bell Park. Bell Park was 13, which was a very close game.
1: Yeah.
3: Surf Coast defeated Joey's 24-13.
1: Ah.
3: So no basketball.
1: It was no basketball this weekend, was there? Must be
0: next week either.
1: Or next week. Yeah. So school holiday thing, is it? That's
0: no
1: fair
0: sport,
1: enough.
0: No sport at all.
1: No sport at all. Jeez, what are we going to do?
2: We decided we're going to announce the scores for the AFL team.
1: For next week. That's a good idea. No worries. Unless Geelong lose, in which case we're not doing that either, which is very, very possible the way we're going at the moment. Guys, you've wrapped that up very quickly. Well done. And well, your netball sides. So, Aiden?
4: Yep.
1: Your Joey's, are you?
4: Yep.
1: So 24-13, they might need you back, mate.
4: Yeah, I'll be back. We got no games this week, so I'll be back for next Tuesday.
1: Next Tuesday. Yep. What about you, Shannon? You back?
3: Yes, I will be back because I'm very proud of the team.
1: Yeah.
3: When I saw the scores, I'm very proud of the team who we always can't get close to.
1: Yeah.
3: It's good to see we actually got up to 13.
1: Yeah, that's
3: we almost
1: good.
3: Beat them. It would have been a good time to beat West.
1: Yep.
3: But we're actually improving.
1: Yeah, well, that's pretty good.
3: I've got Holly on the team. Holly's awesome player on the team.
1: Well, Holly's
5: how
1: awesome.
5: How much did she pay you to say that?
1: Yeah, I was going
5: to
1: say that.
3: Amy's one of my other favourites.
1: She's been trying to get the team named Holly's Awesome for a while now, as well as this radio show. Are you getting paid at the moment by Holly?
3: No, actually, I'm getting paid by the coach.
1: Ah, there we go. Well, lots going on, and we appreciate you guys giving the wrap-up. I think we're going to go to the next song, and we're going to have a special guest. Stephen Hines is going to join us after the break. Our next song, Damien, you picked this next song. It's called Kiss an Angel Good Morning. Do you like this one, Damien? Damien, do you like this song?
6: Yeah.
1: Yeah, you picked this one, didn't you? So we're going to play it for...
6: Good.
1: Yeah, it's a good one. So we're going to play it for you now. It's called Charlie Pride, Kiss an Angel, Good Morning.

0: That was good, Damo. I like that song. Did you choose that one for today? Enjoyed that one?
1: Yeah.
0: Yeah, I thought it was really good. I hadn't heard that one before. So we've had Britney Spears. It's just a bit of a different lineup here. Britney Spears with Oops, I Did It Again. We've got Cold Chisel and Charlie Pride, Kiss an Angel Good Morning. So what's the theme here, guys? You guys know it because we worked it out sitting here before we come in. But, you know, maybe someone at home, we haven't had any messages yet. There is a double pass to what's the guy's name? Nick Cody, I should know that. Nick Cody's amazing comedy show. It's an incredible show. The fact that I didn't even remember his name just then probably tells you I don't know much about him, but it's going to be a great show. But we have got a very special guest on the line. We won't leave him hanging too long because I know he's got a lot to do. He floats in between clubs. He's at Newcombe one week. He's at Geelong West the next. And he's very, very heavily involved in not just All Abilities footy, but just All Abilities around Geelong. Are you there, Hinesy?
2: I am here.
0: How are you, mate?
2: Good to talk to you, mate. I am well.
0: Well, mate, always good to chat to you. And the fact that I had to ring you today to ask what your first name was, because I always just know you as Hinesy, and I thought, I can't introduce Hinesy. The fact that you do that, you get around, you're everywhere in All Abilities footy, mate. And, thanks for coming on the show.
2: It's a bit like Madonna and these other superstars that go by one name, you know, and mine just happens to be Hinesy.
0: Well, I think you're up there with Madonna in terms of popularity and around Geelong West and Newcombe. How'd you get into all the All Abilities footy stuff?
2: I got involved in, I think it was 2020. I think it was a year or so after you did your B-Dragons video. So I got involved back then as Geelong Dragons. And at that stage, as you'd know, we were playing in the feeder comp up in Melbourne, and just the logistical challenges of getting a busload or two up there every second week. And it was very much a Sunday that it took. And so they were my early years, and I just wanted to give back. I had time. Loved playing footy myself. Friendships and camaraderie I got out of it. And so this took my attention, and I've been there since.
0: Beautiful, mate. And B-Dragons, I mean, great show. You could probably talk a little bit more about that if you want, if anyone wants to talk about that. But they've got a few shaking their heads in here. No, only joking. But, it was great to see you down there, mate. You're a very passionate guy, and obviously you love the all abilities, but you spread over a couple of clubs.
2: Well, when after Leisure Networks got it up and running with the hard work of a few guys, Jai Smith, who carried it in the early years, and Timmy Downs at Leisure Networks, and then Luke Maher. Well, after Leisure Networks sort of had to help the league establish in Geelong, which was the best thing for the Geelong players 4 years ago, then there was four clubs, and there was two of them that didn't have anyone that had been around the All Abilities personalities. And so I went and started helping those two, which happened to be Newcombe and Geelong West. So I helped Newcombe at training at 4:30 on a Thursday, and then go over to West for 6 o'clock training, and balance it between game days, and just help the coaches, help the players. I know some of the idiosyncrasies to look out for, some of the traits that they have, and I just enjoy the banter with all the different players and all the smiles and laughs and that go with it, and knowing that if the competition didn't exist, there'd be a lot of younger people that wouldn't get to enjoy team sport. So I love being involved.
0: So, mate, every week you do two lots of training helping out. You know there's three other clubs. I don't want to use the word lazy, Hinesy, but, when are you going to jump in with the other three and just get the whole set?
2: I give them some loving as well from time to time. I have some banter with the other volunteers. We all get on very well. It's a very collaborative approach to the competition. So I know the boys and girls that make it all happen at Bell Park and Joey's in Newtown, and they're all very similarly good-hearted people. So, our paths always cross between the five clubs, and we do whatever we need to do to sort of maximise the players' enjoyment. And, a lot of that is upside. There's certainly, some challenges. We've all got behavioural things we need to improve upon, so we're always trying to help our players to respect others and enjoy the game. And by and large, that's what happens. But there's certainly a very strong collaborative approach between the five clubs.
0: Yeah, and it's great, those volunteers, mate. That it just wouldn't happen without, would it? It's you're one of those key people in Geelong that make all abilities football happen. There's probably two or three others I can think of off the top of my head that it just wouldn't survive without. So we appreciate you for that. The guys have got some questions for you. They're really hard-hitting questions. I don't want you to feel like you're under the pump too much. But, okay. I hope that it all works out for you. Just imagine like a bright light right above your head and sweat pouring down your forehead there.
2: Yeah, Channel 7 News, all viewers out there,
1: Nation
2: Boyd, bring it on.
0: Go for it.
1: How long have you been helping out All Abilities Footy?
2: This is my fourth year in the Geelong competition, and I had been helping out the Geelong Dragons before that since 2020, so this must be my seventh year.
1: Nice.
0: And 2020 was a missed year, wasn't it, with the whole COVID thing? So I do remember we sort of got to the training bit and it was all set to go, and then we had to pull the pin on the season. So that was a bit disappointing for everyone. How did you cope with that?
2: Well, I recognised that there was going to be some disappointed young people. So in fact, what we did, and I arranged with Timmy Downs at the time, Legend Network, so twice a week I'd have a Zoom session. So I would have had 5, 10, 15 young players of... we're all bouncing around on the Zoom screen doing, star jumps, push-ups. A little bit of it was an honour system. You know, there was probably a few just there for the chat that sort of went off screen and didn't come back until the end of the star jumps. But but that's what we did for twice a week for that COVID year, and just kept people in touch and just kept the players, knowing that there was a comp that existed that they could come back to.
0: Oh, fantastic, mate. It was a tough period, but we got through, didn't we?
2: Yep.
3: So my question is, what's one of your favourite memories of the All Abilities footy?
2: I think the GMHBA games have been wonderful. I'm just seeing the joy that it brings all the players running out onto what is a big ground for a lot of them, especially the Geelong supporters, and how much it means to them. And I think there's a lot of some of my favourite memories are when some of the players that don't ordinarily get to play team sport come off the ground smiling and happy just by being involved and belonging and the joy that I see on their faces. So they're some of the things that I really enjoy.
0: I know there's a handful of players, mate, that only turn up for the GMHBA game each week. Now, I don't want to look at anyone in this room. There might be one over there, but...
3: Hello, Hinesy. Yeah.
2: No, it's a big game and credit to the Cadinia Park Trust to put it on for us. It is a wonderful, a wonderful game of the year that all the players look forward to. So we, in the initial years, we opened up the season under lights with the national anthem, and it made a big impact, very very emotional for all the players. So we were rapt to get that that bit of respect and the opportunity to do it. It's wonderful.
0: Yep. Holly?
4: Do you like working around the Newcombe Football Club in Geelong West?
2: How are you, Holly?
4: Good.
2: That's good. Yes, I do enjoy it. I have a lot of friendship with my fellow volunteers to make it happen. And after 7 years, I obviously know a lot of the younger players and visit them. I can't move as well as what I did when I was younger, so my days of actually fitting into the drills and I think they've come to an end. I had a hip replacement in February and I was laid up for 2 months, so this year I'm not even pretending to join in, and so I'm just really around the club and from the sidelines and trying to make sure that everyone's happy. But I love it at Newcombe. They're a good bunch of people, great bunch of volunteers and players, and the same at Geelong West. So I feel lucky to be involved.
0: So, Hines, just a quick one from me. When you are picking the best players each week at Geelong West, do you often find that Holly's right there next to you helping you do that? Because she's won 14 certificates so far this year.
2: And the names always begin with H.
0: I actually thought her last name was Is Awesome. because she's spreading that word a lot. So, but no, mate, you do such a great job, and not just you. I know there's a bunch of people that we could be chatting to who all equally indispensable when it comes to that club and putting on the competition that we're able to do here in Geelong. There's not too many towns of this size that have their own All Ability Football League. We often forget how lucky we are, and I know, like you said, there was the Timmy Downses and Jai Smiths and all these guys at the start, but it's you guys that are keeping it going, and you know, we're very, very lucky and we're very, very grateful. So thank you so much, mate. We really appreciate it. Now I'm going to give you a little sound effect here.
5: All right, Luke.
0: That's a bit of applause from the guys.
2: Oh, wonderful. Thanks for the applause.
0: Yeah, so I was meant to play that at the start when we introduced you, so I just wanted to bring it in because I spent so long putting it in there. But no, we thank you a lot, Hindsey, for all your help, mate. It's nice to finally chat to you. I've been trying to get you on for a little while, and we won't hold you up too much because I know you're a busy man. You've probably got three other training sessions to get to now.
2: Well, go no limits, hey. You're doing well. Good luck to you, hey.
0: You're a legend. Thanks, Hindsey. Really appreciate it.
2: Best. Cheers.
0: Thanks, mate. And so, guys, he's a good chat to Hindsey, isn't he?
6: Yeah.
7: Yes.
0: Lovely guy. You guys know him well, and yes. He's just one of those blokes you see around. He's always got a smile on his face. He's always chatting to people, and he's always got everyone else's best interest before his own, and that's a sign of a really good person. We still haven't had a correct answer for these tickets. Amanda, your mum, after she scolded me for trying to get you to move out of the house, has written in and said, it's a tough one this week, but something to do with, like, love and relationships. She's not really on the right track, is she?
6: Nope.
0: It is a tough one this week, but I'm going to read what we've got so far and try and help people out. So we started off with Britney Spears, Oops, I Did It Again. Then we did Cold Chisel with When the War Is Over, Charlie Pride, Kiss an Angel Good Morning, and now we've got Cyndi Lauper. This is one of your picks, Damien. Girls Just Want to Have Fun.

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5: Our favourite stories from this week. It's time for special interest.
6: Guys, we still haven't had a correct answer. I'm going to read some of these out here for our themes for the song. Josh has written in and said, are the songs to do with women or girls? I'm not 100% sure because I don't really understand women or girls, so I'm not sure what that means. But I know it's nothing to do with that. Holly's mum, Lisa, has messaged in and said, living life. Now, hang on. I'm just going to read out some of these song titles that we do have. When the war is over, oops, I did it again. That's not really about girls or living life, is it?
7: No.
6: I don't know. I mean, it's a good guess, but all right, I'm going to give everyone a bit of an idea here. Forget about what the songs are about and just focus more on the titles themselves, okay? So we've got Britney Spears, oops, I did it again. Cold Chisel, when the war is over. Charlie Pride, kiss an angel good morning. And Cyndi Lauper, Girls Just Want to Have Fun. So that might help you a little bit. Forget what they're about and nothing to do with girls or women because I don't understand them at all. So, okay.
8: I remember that.
6: I know, yeah. And, you know, you'll probably tell Ash about it later too. So now, guys, we don't usually get this far into the episode, so we're doing all right tonight. We're on track, but we've got special interest because you guys have got stuff you
8: what
6: really want to talk
8: about.
6: What a
8: lovely voice everyone just heard.
6: Which voice? Yours?
8: Yeah.
6: Yeah, you have got a lovely voice,
8: yeah,
6: Holly.
8: The jiggle, they heard my voice.
6: The what, sorry?
8: The jiggle, they heard my voice.
6: The jiggle?
9: The jingle.
6: Oh, sorry, yes, they did hear your voice. And that's why we don't get this far into it. We finally got to play your jingle. I think we need to mix it up a little bit, don't we, so we can hear more from your jingle. Kyle, tell us what's going on in the NBA.
9: Yeah, some NBA free agency and trade periods starting. So the Melo Ball went from the Hornets to the Timberwolves.
6: LaMelo Ball?
9: Yeah, so...
6: Was it just... Hasn't he got a brother?
9: Yeah, Lonzo.
6: Yeah, are they both play together?
9: No.
6: So you never have both balls together?
9: No.
6: So only one ball... No, I'm just saying only one ball got traded, so where's the other ball?
9: I think he's... I don't know, I'm not sure
6: where he stayed where he was.
9: Yeah.
6: Yeah, it's always hard missing a ball.
9: And Kyle Lennon, sorry, went back to the Toronto Raptors.
6: Oh, right.
9: Clippers.
6: Yeah, he was at the Raptors, wasn't he?
9: Yeah, he won a title there.
6: Yeah, that's right, back in when they beat the 76ers in the semis.
9: Mm.
6: Yeah, I know. It's upsetting.
9: And then Jaylen Brown got traded from Boston to the 76ers, Philadelphia.
6: What about LeBron?
9: Nothing yet? Nothing yet.
6: Durant?
10: What about Bronny?
9: No. And also Giannis.
11: What about Bronny?
9: Bronny's still at Lakers, he just signed.
6: Bronny's going to turn up next year and find out his locker's not there.
11: I was going to say, last I've heard, Bronny is potentially going on the outer as well because Lakers don't want him.
6: Well, I think he already got drafted.
8: Putting my foot down, LeBron's going to Golden Warriors.
6: You reckon the Golden State Warriors?
9: Maybe Cleveland.
6: What do you reckon, Damien?
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6: 94.7 The Pulse. That's all we should be talking about, isn't it, Damien? Don't worry about this trade nonsense. 94.7 The Pulse is where we should be. Mate, we're not trading you. I know that. You're here for life. What about you, Aiden? You've got something to talk about, your Assassin's Creed game.
13: I do. So on Thursday, the Assassin's Creed Black Flag remake comes out, and it's probably most likely regarded as one of the best Call of Duty games in the entire series. So the fact that it's...
9: Assassin's Creed.
13: Huh?
6: Assassin's Creed.
13: I said Assassin's Creed.
9: It's in Call of Duty.
13: Did I?
6: Oh, hang on.
13: Assassin's Creed.
6: Looking forward to this game. You got the title wrong.
13: Yes. Okay. Assassin's Creed game in the series.
6: Why is that a good thing? I don't know much about it.
13: The original game came out about 13 years ago, roughly 13 years ago, when graphics weren't as great as they are today. So the fact that they've remade it now, it's going to have like 4K graphics, it's going to have a better combat system, the graphics are going to look way better.
6: I think it's just got a better Creed.
13: Pretty much.
6: Yeah.
13: So I'm very much looking forward to becoming Captain Edward Conaway again.
6: Oh, wow, mate. You've got a big grin on your face. I don't know what that means, but it sounds like it means a lot to you.
13: Yes,
6: so
13: it does.
6: Bring it on, hey?
13: Yes.
6: When's it out?
13: Comes out Thursday, and I have got the collector's edition, so I'm getting a special little statue with my game.
12: I reckon 90.7 to both the Cool Cats.
6: And the Cool Cats. Mate, you are a Cool Cat, Damien. And what about you?
12: No, I'm not, Simon. You said 90.7.
6: The Pulse.
12: The Cool Cats.
6: We love 94.7 The Pulse. Holly, what are you wanting to talk about? What's your special interest for today?
8: I'm being forced to say that I am talking about my dog, Simba.
6: Yes. Now, why are you being forced?
8: Because I'm not allowed to say Holly is awesome anymore.
6: Well, you've used that every week.
8: I'm going to keep saying it till we get it done.
6: Till the name of the radio show changes.
8: Yes.
6: To Holly is awesome.
8: Yes.
6: Well, why don't we do it next week? We'll do a poll, all right? Guys, next week we'll do a poll.
8: It's not going to win, but I'm going to make it win.
6: Well, I'm going to say how many...
13: Honestly, there's a better chance of you getting kicked out of the radio station altogether before
6: she won't be kicked out, but I reckon you'll find that Holly's rushing out to the kitchen to text in next week if it's made that. Guys, I've got something exciting for you all. Sorry, we better get Shannon's first. Shannon, what's your special interest? I reckon I could pick what this will be.
11: Well, my special interest is... my special interest is Toy Story, actually.
6: Toy Story.
11: Yes, I'm going to see that Thursday.
6: Ah, okay. Excellent. I have heard it's quite good.
11: I haven't seen the new one yet, but I'm looking forward to going to see it.
6: I haven't even seen number 4. I think I'm still stuck on 2 or maybe 3.
11: I've seen all of them.
6: Hey, guys, I've got to be really quick because we've only got a minute or so to go, but we have had a text message in from somebody who said, is it the same amount of words in each title of each song? And Holly's just texted and said, I think Holly's awesome. Holly, it's got your name on the text. You can't say it. And the winner is Helena. Your mum, Kyle, has said, is it the same amount of words in each title of each song? And that is correct, Helena. Well done. You win. We've got 5 words in each song. So, oops, I did it again. When the War Is Over, Kiss an Angel Good Morning. Girls Just Want to Have Fun. 5 words in the title. So well done to Helena. You win a double pass to Nick Cody for Friday night. Well, I have to cut that short because we've only got 10 seconds left. Well done. And, well done to Helena. And we will get that out to you ASAP. Guys, we're done now. Our show's all done. Thank you so much. And we appreciate you being with us tonight for another great episode of the No Limits Disability Hour. How'd you guys enjoy it?
13: It was great.
10: It was great.
13: Good to be back.
6: Hey, we usually would go to the Serbian Hour now, but he's not here. So I don't know what is. Should we just keep going?
13: No.
6: We've gone over 6 o'clock. Anyway, we'll go to a national fee, but I'm sure people will listen in still. I'm not really sure what to do from here. It's never happened before. Where's Serbia Man? If Serbia Man's listening, we miss you.
7: Parliament was informed of the test prior to it being carried out. Acting Prime Minister Richard Miles says Australia's primary focus is on maintaining the peace and security of the Pacific. Australia and Fiji have promised to help each other out in times of greatest need. The Prime Minister signed 2 treaties in Suva today. The Ocean of Peace Alliance is a mutual defence treaty which commits Australia and Fiji to come to each other's aid.

0: Yeah, because as we know, the Kimberley is a very, I guess, a fragile environment because the weather up here, you know, we've got the hot, the cold, the wet, the dry. So, you know, any changes could, you know, have lasting effects.
1: Absolutely. And fracking uses vast amounts of water because they pump it down deep underground 2 to 4 kilometres deep. And sometimes it can go 2 to 4 kilometres horizontally from the bottom of the well. And they pump that down at 15,000 pounds per square inch. And in that water, they also include tons of chemicals, many of them really toxic. And, you know, and they, obviously they need to take the water out of the ground to do that. And then what we've had experience of here in the Kimberley is that there's been 3 wells that have been drilled and fracked since 2010. One at Yuluru and the other 2 out near that Nukumbar Kawinyada area. And those wells out there, those 2 wells that were drilled and fracked in 2015, actually had radioactive wastewater come up to the surface. And, you know, our concern would be that we know, for example, Buru Energy had turkey nest dams that overflowed in the Big Wet. And if you can imagine wastewater dams overflowing that included radioactive wastewater, then, you know, we'd be looking at serious concerns for the environment here in the Kimberley.
0: And at the moment, what are probably some of the major environmental concerns you have?
1: Look, we're obviously really worried about fracking because Black Mountain Energy's proposal is in front of the West Australian EPA right now. And that a decision is looming from the EPA or a recommendation to the State Minister for the Environment, Matthew Swinburne. And there will be an appeal period, so we're keeping a very close eye on that one. We've also got Scott Reef, which is 270 kilometres off the Kimberley coast. Woodside are planning to drill 50 oil and gas wells around there. And, you know, Scott's Reef is a really special marine biodiversity hotspot with 300 species of corals, pygmy blue whales, 900 different types of fish there. And that's a major concern for us. We're also really worried about the TASL proposal for sea cages, barramundi sea cages in the Buccaneer Archipelago. TASL have had really serious problems in Tasmania with the salmon. They've also got other problems in different parts of the world. And we're worried that, you know, the pristine waters of Kimberley Coast are going to become polluted with the waste from these barramundi sea cages if the EPA allows it to go ahead or if it recommends it goes ahead. So that's another big one. And then, of course, we've got the Marawara Fitzroy River where we're trying to make sure that it's protected into the long-term future. We have actually got a few other issues. And, you know, if you go to our website, we've just put a map up recently of some of the big threats to the Kimberley, including the ones I've just mentioned, if people want to have a quick look. And yeah, you know, we can chat again about more of those, if you like.
0: Yeah. Now, who are you guys teaming up with and working towards, you know, putting forward these arguments of why you want to protect these areas?
1: Yeah, look, various different groups. We're working with traditional owners. We're also working with, for example, a group called Lock the Gate, which is a national organisation protecting country from oil and gas and fracking on the fracking campaign. For Scott Reef, we're working with the Conservation Council of Western Australia, Greenpeace, the Australian Marine Conservation Society, and other groups as well to try and protect Scott Reef. And there's other groups that we're working with as well on the TASL issue that we're really concerned about at the moment.
0: Yeah, now, last question, Martin. If people want to know a little bit more about what's going on, where can they go and have a look?
1: Yeah, we're on social media. So on Facebook, we've got about 10,000, 12,000 followers on Facebook. And then Instagram as well, we've got a page there. We're also on Twitter. And, of course, we've got our own website. And people sometimes they get the name the wrong way around. So it is Environs Kimberley and not Kimberley Environs. And yeah, you can find us on the internet, and we've got a lot of information on our website as well. So please keep in touch. And if people want to get emails from us, you can be a member. It's quite cheap. Or if you just want to get emails from us, you can go to the bottom of our website, put your email address in, and we'll send you emails and let you know what's happening in terms of the environment in the Kimberley.
0: Yeah, and on that, I'm going to thank you very much, Martin.
1: Thank you. Real pleasure, Jyoti. Thanks for that.
0: See ya.
1: Bye.
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is Our Voices with me, Jodie Ryder. Now, that was the interview, the replayed interview with Martin Pritchard talking about protecting the Marawara. Now, it's come to the end of the show, so I hope you've enjoyed the program and getting a bit of a recap on some important things that are happening here in the Kimberleys. So I'll catch everybody again next week. This is Jodie Ryder saying Budawonk on Our Voices.

That's Early Warning from the number 10 album of the week. This week on the 29th of June 1992, Baby Animals by Baby Animals.

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Right across the country, you can get us in the old audio stream. 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And don't forget that Community Radio Plus app and put that on your phone as well. Yep. Tekka's Rock and Blues Show is the program playing the newest rock for you, the newest rock and blues, our acoustic segment every hour, plus some classic rock, got some great live tracks for you as well, and some good news to tell you in just a few moments. Recommended by, and as recommended by the CBAA Network, we're required to mention that this little program may have some occasional coarse language, but I'd like to give a big, huge shout out to all our great volunteers, our SES services across the country, all the emergency services, hospital staff from top to bottom, truckers, cabbies, and everyone that's working nights or day shift, and police department and the AMBOs. Great to have you on board, as if we have. I hope so. Yeah, got some great stuff for you in this week's program. We kicked it off with the Inui by the boys from Detroit. Isn't that a good little shuffle blues thing? I love it. We called it a loper blues song. Nikki T and the Snake Charmers off their brand new album called Eight Ain't Wasting Time, independent release. And check boys on Facebook, Nikki T and the Snake Charmers. He's 63, is Nikki T. Coming up in the first hour for you, a lady from, I don't know where she's from, Beverly Guitar Watkins, bit ahead of Clay, Blackstone Cherry, off the current album Screaming in the Sky, and bit of Downchild Blues Band, the boys from Canada, who originally were the band that spawned the Blues Brothers, believe it or not. They've been around over 50 years, and this is a great live track from Toronto. Lockie Doley, who, I've got to tell you this, I just got the new Joe Bonamassa album. It is called Live in Cork, The Spirit of Rory, and it's a brand new album. I'm just looking at it. I'm not going to play it this week, but we're going to start next week. It is the best live album, and of course, there's a couple of guys on Facebook said, yeah, he done his best at it, but, you know, he could have done better. I think it is the best. Rory Gallagher would be absolutely thrilled to the back teeth with this album, as am I. I'm talking of Lockie Doley. He played keyboards on this tour in the UK. Our very own Mahalia Barnes was one of the backup singers as well. So there's a bit of Aussie stuff in this. Top album. That's coming up for you next week. But we've got Lockie Doley. He put up a best of on Facebook for us to download for free, which I had most of the songs, but I thought, yeah, damn it, we'll do it again. Probably been remastered since the last time. So that's coming up for you as well. Some great acoustic stuff. A new one. New acoustic duo in from Melbourne, Sydney. No, beg your pardon, Sydney. Is Shane Flew and Matt Ross. They're coming up for you as well. Bit of classic rock by Free for you. Muddy Watt is a German band for you. That's coming up. Stevie Ray Vaughan featuring Luann Barton off that album recorded live in 1972. Jack Clement's studio with very young Stevie Ray and Luann Barton, who'd done a lot of vocals and stuff with him in the early days as well. Bit of archive rock with Fog Hat for you. A new one to the playlist, the boy from Canada, Garrett T. Willie, off his new album Bill's Cafe. Bit of Dave Hole coming up for you. I love this, off his album The Live One. Dave Hole, Mr. Black and Blues off the album Heavy Medicine, love that as well. Bit of rock and roll, a bit of girl rock, another great track by Australia's own Rose Carleo band. Geez, I reckon it's a great album if you haven't got it. More live stuff down hour number two. Too Slim and the Tail Draggers got a couple of tracks off the Rolling Stones brand new album, which is called Foreign Language. Haven't got the whole album yet, but they've just put out a couple of singles, so that's coming.

0: up for you in hour number two. Hey, and a ton more as well. You know the deal. Stay with me. Without you guys, we got Jack. Okay, let's get into stuff. The boys from, I think they're Melbourne, Dave Trimboli and the guys, Head of Clay off the latest album. And this is You Can't Break Me. Great to have your company. G'day, guys.
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0: Yeah, isn't that a great track? It could be a brand new album track, couldn't it? But that goes back to 1999. It's a lady called Beverly Guitar Watson, who I don't know much about, but this is that's off her album from 1999. She passed away in 2019. She was from Atlanta, Georgia. She was 80 years of age. I wish I'd have known more about the lady. She would have done that when she was about 60, I guess, and that's I'm Gonna Rock Some More. I just love it. The big horn section, the big jump blues, good stuff. And before that, Australia's own Head of Clay. You can't break me. Some people have tried. Hey, this is Tech's Rock and Blues Show. 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You can grab us on Facebook. That'd be brilliant as well. Tech's Tracks, all one word, lowercase, T-E-C-K-A-S Tracks, and there we will be. Okay, the newie by the boys from, you guessed it, Kentucky. This is Blackstone Cherry off their latest album, Screaming in the Sky. Thanks to Mascot Records, Chris Robbo and the boys. This is Out of Pocket. You're a Tech.
1: You want to rock? Tech has got that. You want blues? Tech has got that too. Turn it up to 11. That's how we roll right here.

0: Yeah, another great big horn section for you. Isn't that a good track? Thank you very much. Oops, don't want to get too excited, Tech. That's Downchild from Canada. They were the band that spawned the movies, the two movies of Blues Brothers. They've been around well over 50 years, had quite a few change-ups, line change-ups, whatever you call it. A lot of different people playing. Jeff Healey played with them for a while as well. But the main two that have stayed at was Chuck Jackson doing the vocals and some harp work, and Donnie Walsh is the guitarist and the founder of Downchild Blues Band, and that was recorded live at the Palais Royal in Toronto 2007. It's been so long. Live. Before that, bit gutsy, aren't they? That is Blackstone Cherry, Out of Pocket, the brand new he called Screaming in the Sky. And thanks to Mascot Records. Good on you, Chris Robbo. What a set of vocal pipes has that boy got. Tekka's Rock and Blues Show is the program right across the country. Great to have your company. Okay, I mentioned Lockie Doley before. He's playing on, he has played on Joe Bonamassa's brand new album, The Spirit of Rory, which we'll start playing for you next week. Best live album for this year for me. Just brilliant. And Rory would be absolutely stoked to know how good are versions of his songs. I can tell you what's on the album. Like I'm looking at it right here. Oh, as he drops it on the floor. Cradle Rock, Walk on Hot Coals, Tattooed Lady, I Wonder Who, Calling Card, Who's That Coming? Messing with the Kid, Bullfrog Blues, that's the fun we're going to play for you next week. Treat Her Right, Bad Penny, A Million Miles, and As the Crow Flies, and Back on My Stomping Ground. Recorded at the Marquee Club, released just a matter of weeks ago. It was weeks ago. 49 years of age, is he? I just reckon the guy is an absolute master of his craft. Okay, this is Lockie Doley off a best album that he put up on Facebook. If you go have a look on his Facebook page, you may well still be there. He'll give you a free album. And this was one of the tracks, of course, originally done, I can remember the original because I'm old enough, Spencer Davis Group in 1966. This is our very own, Australia's own Doley version, Give Me Some Lovin'.
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0: player, the master of the 88 keys. That's Australia's own Lockie Dolly. Great player. And that is why he just done a tour with in Cork in Ireland with Joe Bonamassa, because Joe knew he was the best. And, of course, B3 Hammond and that whammy bar on his keyboard thing. Great player. Check the boy out on Facebook, Lockie Dolly, and the old Spencer Davis Group song. I reckon he beat it up. That's great. Give me some lovin'. Okay, it is time for our acoustic by two, my friends. A new duo from Sydney. That is Jay Flew and Matt Ross off their brand new album, Once Upon a Long Time Ago. This is System Music. You're with Tech. Where are you? There you are.
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0: Yeah, there's something about a tin top guitar and a great female voice doing some blues. Isn't that a great track? A lady I haven't heard of before. It's a couple of years old. The album is called Dobro Singer. Her name is Abby Gardner, and that was a track called Down the Mountain, independent release, 49 years of age. I love it. And just listening to a tin top guitar or a full tin guitar, you can't beat the sound of it for some great blues. That's a good track. Before that, I like them guys as well. The new one by Oz is Shane Flew and Matt Ross off the album Once Upon a Long Time Ago, and Sister Music. They're independent as well. Check them on Facebook. That, my friends, is our Acoustic by Two. Now we whip into some classic rock. 1972, Paul Rodgers and the guys. This is Free from 72. Can you believe it? Classic rock, Little Bit of Love.
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hasn't he, the voice of rock, of course, that is Mr. Paul Rodgers, very young Paul Rodgers, I might add. That's Free, that's our classic rock. From 72, it was a single, Little Bit of Love, released on Island Records, and that is our classic rock for this hour. It is time for our instrumental break, and my friends, this is an outfit from, I don't know where they're from, put the kettle on though. This is Lil Red and Rooster off the album Soul Burnin' from this year, and this is a little thing called Step It Up. Kettle on, hopefully you can find something to eat. I haven't.

0: Can't beat a good shuffle, can you? That is Lil Red and the Roosters off the album Soul Burnin', a little thing called Step It Up. I hope you didn't spill your coffee or your drink of choice. Good track. Okay, bit of Muddy What with a question mark. That's an outfit from Germany off the new album called Neon Soul. It features Ina and Fabian Spang. And this is Voodoo Child. Check this out.
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0: Yeah, not a bad version of the old classic Hendrix tune for you, and that was Voodoo Child off the album Neon Sign from the boys from Germany. That's Muddy Watt, released on Howl and Wolf Records. Good track, huh? Okay, it is time for our tribute album this week, and it goes down to Stevie Ray Vaughan featuring Luann Barton, who is, just dropped my pen on the floor. There you go, Tech. Your reflexes aren't like they used to be. Good track, isn't it? This is Sugar-Coated Love, recorded live at Jack Clement's studio in 1978. Luann Barton is 72. She's still playing, I believe, but the last album she had out was 2014. A great vocalist, and she was very young, way back in 1978. So this is our Stevie Ray Vaughan with Stevie on guitar, Luann Barton on female vocals, and this is recorded live. This is Sugar-Coated Love.
1: Hey, it's Bill Murray over here in Atlanta, Georgia. Every week at this time, Tekka pays tribute to the late guitar legend Stevie Ray Vaughan. Stevie left us on the 27th of August, 1990, after just a short-lived career spanning 7 years. So here's another great track from the Texas Hurricane on Tekka's Rock and Blues Show.

0: Yeah, classic, isn't it? New one. That's Stevie Ray Vaughan featuring Lou Ann Barton back in 1978. Recorded live, and that's Sugar Coated Love. Okay, Archive Rock, 1974, off the album Energizer. This is Fog Hat, originally done by Buddy Holly, of course, 1956. But this is Energizer, 1974. Fog Hat, that'll be the day.
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0: Yeah, classic rock for you. That is, oh, give the keyboard player the finish. Turn it off. Hey, that was Foghat, our archive rock. That'll be the day. Okay, you're listening to Tekka's Rock and Blues show on the Community Radio Network. If your local station is staying with us for the second hour, hey, I can promise you more of the same. But if you're leaving us now, we'd love to have your company again next week on the station that you're on right now. Finishing off hour one is the new one by Garrett T. Willie from Canada. His brand new album called Blues Cafe. This is It Won't Get Done. Sure, of course it will.
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0: 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Hey, hour number two is underway, my friends. If you've just joined us, so good to have you back from last week. But if you've just, if you've come back from the other side, you're more than welcome. Great to have your company. Got some great stuff for you. And we kicked it off with the band Yui by a young guy, 25-year-old from Canada. His name is Garrett T. Willie, off his new album called Bill's Cafe, and It Won't Get Done, released on Sono Records. Good track. The album's a pearler. We'll be playing more in weeks to come. Okay, coming up in this hour, got a few new ones. Mr. Black and Blues, Australia's own. Bit of rock and roll by the boys from Sweden. I speak of Sneakbite. A new one by a lady from France, Elise Frank. Love this lady as well. Bit of girl rock, Rose Carlio Band, off their great new album, 42 Days. Bit of live stuff coming up as well by Too Slim and the Tail Draggers. Brace Yourself, the album's called. And we have the brand new single off the Rolling Stones' new album, Foreign Language. It is called Rough and Twisted. They've only got a couple of singles out where the album's not, it should be due pretty soon. A new one by Sean Murphy. She's from nowhere near my place. And some acoustic stuff, a bit more rock, Spider down the track. If we get time, we've got the brand new single by Deep Purple off the album Splat. Yeah, good one. Okay, but let's get into the real stuff now. It is time for our Oz Classic Rock and Blues off the brand new album. Brand new album was 23 years ago. The live album, which was called The Live One, by Australia's own Dave Hull, the boy from over in the West. This is one of my favourite live albums from way back, thanks to Alligator Records. This is Dave Hull, and keep your motor running, baby, live.
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0: that's probably the lopest, the most loping song, beg your pardon. That's a good track, though. I really dig that, man. That is Heavy Medicine by Australia's own Mr. Black and Blues, real name Michael Pollitt, from Melbourne, released on his record label, which is called, I've forgotten, Rebel... No, that's not it. Breakneck Records, that's what it is. And that is Heavy Medicine, the title name of his new album. And before that, we had Dave Hole. Isn't that a great track? Man, can he play slide. A brilliant player. Seen the guy a couple of times. Amazing. And now it is time for a bit of rock and roll, my friends. Get those stovepipe pants on, your winkle picker shoes, bit of Mr. Sheen on your head. That's what I use, Mr. Sheen. Bit of a polish. Okay, this is Snakebite from Sweden off the album Full Throttle. Nicky Warner is the guy. Of course, this song originally was done by Chuck Berry in 1959 and Australia's own Old 55 in probably back in the 70s. And this is a bit of rock and roll. You'll know this one. Almost Grown.
1: Rock and roll. Oh!

0: nice track. That's a two-speed rock and blues thing for you. That's a girl from France. Her name is Elise Frank, off her brand new EP called I Didn't Pay For It. Sounds like me. And If You Need Me, thanks to Rough Records. The album's available in Australia through onlybluesmusic.com. I dig it. And before that, the old Almost Grown song by Snake Bite from Sweden, off the album Full Throttle. Now it is time for a bit of girl rock, and this is another great ladies track. But there's a bloke singing on this, which Mr. Pontus Snibb from Sweden. He's 50, and we've been playing Pontus's stuff for quite a few years. But he jumped in and done a guitar and vocals on this track. And this is, it's a girl band. This is Rose Carleo Band featuring Pontus Snibb off their brand new album, 42 Days, thanks to Catalyst Publicity. And this is Dirtbound. You're with Tech.
1: Dolls. It's Bitch Out. Also Rock.

0: Slim.org. He's got some great albums. Big fan of Too Slim. His name is Too Slim Langford. Just stop making a noise, will you, Tech? Good track, though, isn't it? I thought you'd dig that. And before that, the big voice of Rose Carleo featuring Pontus Snibb from Sweden doing some backup vocals off their new album, her new album, 42 Days, thanks to Catalyst Publicity. Get on your cat. And Dirt Band. Okay, it is time for our Acoustic by Two. And the boys from the UK, Dennis Greaves and Mark Feltham, they were part of Nine Below Zero. The album is called Duo, and this is Walk On. You're with Tech.
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0: Yeah, what a great version of Robert Johnson's classic. Isn't that a ripper? Off Stop Breaking Down. Australia's own Steve Flack. I wish we'd known about this man sooner. He's got three albums out called Guitar Heroes 1, Volume 1, 2 and 3, released on Regal Records. You can check the boy on Facebook. Please go back to this album's 2009. We only caught up on Facebook earlier this year. And I said, have you got any more albums? Because I found the original one that I'd had for years. And he said, you're going to play them? I said, I love what you've got. And then I found he sends us two more, number two and three. And that was volume number two. Check the boy on Facebook. And his name is Steve Flack. Guitar Heroes, volume two. And Stop Breaking Down. Before that, Nine Below Zero. Now, I'm trying to rack me brain to remember who done that. So I did and Googled it. And found that song, Walk On. It was originally written by Burt Bacharach in 1961. It was made famous by Dionne Warwick, but the country version that I can remember was Leroy Van Dyke. Ah, 1961. But a cool track just the same. Turn it into blues, I don't care how old it is. It sounds great in 2026. Hey, remember I'd mentioned the Rolling Stones? The brand new album is called Foreign Language. It's out now. And this is the first single off it. Rolling Stones, brand new, rough and twisted. Sounds like me.
1: You heard it here first. Another exclusive track.

0: That's Australia's own Darren Jack from Sydney off his album I Don't Mess Up a Good Thing from 2001, Darren Jack. And he's still going well too. Got some great albums out over the last couple of decades, and that goes back to 24 years ago. Good one, Dags. And that was I Gotta Know, written by him, was released on Black Market Music back then. Check the boy on Facebook. Okay, got time for one more. And this is a new one by the lady from, I think she's from Texas, Sean Murphy. She used to do a lot of backup work for some of the big fellas like Eric Clapton and stuff. But, man, she's a good voice singer. Female vocalist, I beg your pardon. Got a good set of vocal pipes. She's 78. Good age, actually. Don't call me Ashley. Sean Murphy off her brand new album, which is called Brand New Blues. And this is Flatlands. You're with...
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Yeah, good track, isn't it? That's Miss Sean Murphy off her album Brand New Blues from Omaha. That's where she's from. And Brand New Blues and Flatlands. I've just got a couple of trucking songs that I found. I'm going to play one of them for you next week. This is Truckin' Bill and Doc Guitar, Windscreen Wiper Blues. Check this out. Big Budgie.

0: track, huh? That's coming up for you next week. I've got to play something for the truckies. I hope you dig it, all you boys with the big rigs out there. My son's one of them. Okay, that concludes Tekka's Rock and Blues show for this week. This little program originated from studios in Mildura, Victoria, Australia, for our very own community radio network and our local station, Hot FM. 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I look forward to it again next week on the station that you're on right now. 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Grab us on Facebook, always brill, Tekka's Tracks. TECKAS Tracks, and there we will be. Going to leave you with Mr. Brad Dubai off his album Planet Nine, and this is Cannonball. Have a great week. Take care of everything. Till we meet again on the old wireless, huh? From Tech, hey, bye, y'all.
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She belongs to me.

Hello again, I'm Mark O'Neill, and this is Blue Sunday on 94.7 The Pulse in Geelong and 104.7 Gippsland FM. Well, I've made a decision. I'm going to be winding Blue Sunday down, and it might go to the end of the year, it might not, but I'm going to try to go all Australian the rest of the way. So, we will get to it. Real Australian Blues, Volume 1. I haven't played anything from Volume 1 in a long time, and that's what we're going to hear in its entirety right here on Blue Sunday with Mark O'Neill. 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

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We heard Phil Manning with Can't Stop, Matt Walker, Welcome Me Home, Checkerboard Lounge doing Crying Earth, Cross the Border doing Somebody's Jiving in My Head, The Backsliders, Moon Going Down, and we started with Dutch Tilders and the Blues Club, Bad Books. Let us now move on with the Texas Flood and the Blowhorns, the track Leaving You, here on Blue Sunday with Mark O'Neill.

You're listening to Blue Sunday with Mark O'Neill. And in that set, we heard the Four Day Riders. They've been around a long time. That's Your Problem. The Swinging Sidewalks with Winkelstein Rag, Dan Warner and Al McInnes, Door to Door, the beautiful Kelly Audie, and You Made Me Feel This Way. Little Kenny Sutherland with Count On It, Texas Flood, and the Blowhorns with Leaving You. Okay, we'll hear six more from this great compilation, starting with Marco Goldsmith's Blue Heat and I Want Your Love, here on Blue Sunday with Mark O'Neill.

You're listening to Blue Sunday with Mark O'Neill. And that was the Hippos with Three Steps. Before that, Brujas with Love Machine, Boogie, Two Shoes, Southern Cross for Christmas. The Mojos were before that with Fool's Game, Bondi Cigars, The Path is Clear, and at the top of the set, Marco Goldsmith's Blue Heat, I Want Your Love. Okay, we got three tracks to go with Real Australian Blues Volume 1, and then we'll hear some other good stuff to finish out the show right here on Blue Sunday.

And that concludes Real Australian Blues, Volume 1 here on Blues Sunday. The Rocket 88s and Rocket 503 with Losing Nick Charles and Alex Burns, Letter to Tamba. And now, we'll hear as much as we could from a great compilation released last year by Christina Crofts called The Best of Bottleneck. And she sure can play right here on Blues Sunday with Mark O'Neill.

You're listening to Blue Sunday with Mark O'Neill. That's the first six tracks from Christina Croft's compilation of last year, The Best of Bottleneck, Gonna Find a Way, Midnight Train, Younger, Looking Back on You, Breakaway, and Voodoo Queen. We got time for maybe another couple of tracks, but I'm going to sign off now. So until we meet again, this is Mark O'Neill for Blue Sunday on 104.7 Gippsland FM and 94.7 The Pulse Geelong, saying may God be with you. And remember, musically speaking, without the blues, there ain't nothin'.

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Welcome to the Soul Kitchen Blues Music Program with Rockin' Johnny. Feast yourself on plates full of blues and more blues music. Blues music from the gate to the plate. We supply fresh and classic blues from the muddy waters of the Delta to the juke joints of Chicago, from the USA to Europe and everywhere in between, including Australia. On the menu is electric, urban, country, jump, pre- and post-war blues cooked to perfection. For tasty blues, join me, Rockin' Johnny, for this edition of the Soul Kitchen. It's Tasty Blues time right now.

You're in Soul Kitchen with Rock and Johnny. 2 hours of blues, blues and more blues music coming your way. First up in today's show, Let's Go to Town. And that's the name of the album as well. And this is an album by Big Leon Brooks from 1982. Yeah, he had a deep voice. He had a heavy harmonica tone. And it harkened back really to the old Chicago blues of the 1950s. That chess sound that was going on way back then. He sort of lived his life in and out of the music industry, and that was the great album that he put out all those years ago. Let's Go to Town. Hope you enjoyed the track. Coming up, we've got the Bondi Cigars. We've got Chris O'Leary's new album. We have got Jason Rishi and the Bad Kind with their new album. We've got John Primer with some tracks of his brand new album. Junior Wells, we've got Salty Dog out of Ballarat, we've got Sam Buckley, the Jimmy Cotton Blues Quartet, Elmore James, Slim Pickens, and many, many more. Okay, coming up, we've got a medley. That's not the name of the song, that's the organisation of the track. The track is Old Grey Mare / Killing Floor. The band is the Great Bondi Cigars from 1992 from the album Bad Weather Blues. And after that, a brand new album by a brand new artist that's been around for a while, Harold Davenport. I think he's about 19 or 20 now. He's out there. If you want to have a look at his stuff on YouTube, oh, go ahead and you will buy this album. The album is called Young Rel, as in Harrell. And the track we're going to play is Masters of War. And after that, Lady Luck, Chris O'Leary from his brand new album, Blue Collar. Let's talk about it. Chris O'Leary has a brand new album out called Blue Collar. And it is real blue collar blues, right down to the core. He certainly is a soulful vocalist. He's a powerhouse harmonica virtuoso. And he's a gifted songwriter. He's all of those things. And I'm just reading from the cheat sheet here. I've lived the craziest life, says the world-class blues star, harmonica, vocal and songwriting master. So Chris O'Leary, he's got written here, going to war, performing and

touring with the band's Lev on Helm. How good can you get? The band, which was Bob Dylan's backing band there at times, had a fair few hits of their own out. And Lev on Helm was the drummer in the band. So befriending and learning from blues legend James Cotton as well, and recording for Alligator Records right now. He had a great new album out last year. What was it called? I thought it was called Hard Again. No, it was called The Hard Line. And he's put a few albums out now on Alligator Records. And if you want to have a look on the net and see all of the other back catalogue that the great man has got. Chris O'Leary, a name and an old stager to be reckoned with. Then we've got Tired of Trying. Jason Rishi and the Bad Kind. Now, Jason Rishi is certainly a great harmonica player, singer, songwriter. And the album is called 13 Hours. So I guess that's how long it either took to make. Could be. And then we have I Wonder Why, Jimmy Dawkins from the album Fast Fingers. Dawkins, of course. And we're finishing up the set with Up in the Heat. And this features John Primer, and the album is by John Primer and Friends. It's a tribute to the Muddy Waters Band.

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You play with my world like it's your little toy. 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

In the last set, we had a little bit of the Bondi Cigars, Harold Davenport, Chris O'Leary, Jason Rishi, and the Bad Kind, Jimmy Dawkins, and we finished off with some John Primer. Coming up, we've got a bit of Jono's Blues Band out of Queensland. It's an old, old album. I think it's the only, might be the only one he did. And this is Tore Down, the track. And the album is called Don't Knock the Blues. Of course, Don't Knock the Blues.

0: Coming up, the next track is called The Next Time You See Me, a track by the Jimmy Cotton Blues Quartet. Of course, that's James Cotton on the harp and singing. And this is also from an album called The Best of Chicago Blues. And then we've got a bit of Elmore James. I just can't hold out. Love Elmore James. And then we have a bit of Big C Blues, Al Miller, from an album called Wild Cards. And this track features Steve Freund on guitar. And then we have a bit of Wang Dang Doodle. This is Slim Pickens from his brand new release, Road Worn. And he does all the old tracks really, really well. He's out of Australia, and I guess the Slim Pickens name might be made up. Have a look. Tell Me Baby follows that by Big Leon Brooks from Let's Go to Town. And we're finishing off the set with Bad Decisions. Haven't we made a few of those? This is by Chris O'Leary from his album Blue Collar.
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baby.

Previously, we had the Jimmy Cotton Blues Quartet, Elmore James, Al Miller, Slim Pickens, Big Leon Brooks, and we finished off with a bit of Chris O'Leary. Coming up, I'm mad about it. Always. This is Duke Robillard from an album from way back called Living with the Blues. And then we've got the new man, Harrell Davenport from Young Rel, the album. I Keep It Hot for You. And then River's Invitation, Jason Rishi and the Bad Kind from his brand new album also. Third and John Primer and Friends. And the track we're going to play is Seven Nights for 7 Years. John Primer, great player. He used to play with the Muddy Waters Band later in Muddy's career. And then we've got, to finish off the set, we've got The Glass. And this is a track featuring Ronnie Earl and Greg Nagy. This is Nikki T and the Snake Charmers. And it's from the album, Ain't Wasting Time.

coming up in the last set, we've got a bit of Someday Baby. Omar and the Howlers from Big Leg Beat. After that, a bit of Mojo Boogie. Out of Ballarat, we have Salty Dog from Cigar Box Blues. And they play some mean stuff. And very much Elmore James orientated. And then Boom Boom Boom from Jono's. No, it's not Jono's. Yes, it is. Jono's Blues Band out of Queensland. Don't Knock the Blues. And then a bit of Fallen Rain from Al Miller. And the album is called Wild Cards. And we're finishing off with I'm Good for Nothing. Jimmy Dawkins from Fast Fingers. Thanks for having me on board, Rockin' Johnny, signing off.

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wash my hands. Oh, what do you think we're gonna try to do?

All right, good to be with you here with another week on the Blues Hound. We started that set today with My Baby's Gone by John Nemeth. After that one, we did John Mayall and the Blues Breakers featuring Eric Clapton, going pretty far back to Clapton's early days with the classic Freddie King song Hideaway. We did Larry McRae with Arkansas. We started it with Little Milton and Satisfied. Up now is John Primer.

0: tonight. I'm about to say, if you're not having fun tonight, it's your own damn fault.
1: From the heyday of the Chicago Blues, here comes a cut from the Howlin' Wolf.

is a reasonably obscure track by Johnny Winter called Route 90. Pretty cool one there. We did I'm Ready with Paul Rogers featuring Brian May on guitar from Queen. We did one of my favorite Howlin' Wolf songs, Do the Do. We started the set with Before You Accuse Me by John Primer, a live cut. Coming up right now, we got some Lurie Bell with She Walks Right In.

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Yeah. 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

0: and that is the Muddy Waters track of all tracks, as far as I'm concerned. That is the quintessential Muddy Waters track in my mind, Manish Boy. Before that, we did Little Ed and the Blues Imperials with Kick Me to the Curb. We had All Twisted Up by the Be Christopher Band, which featured Studebaker. We started the set with Lurie Bell, and She Walks Right In. Coming up right now is Johnny Copeland.
1: Woman, you have

wrapping up a pretty long extended set there. That was Deja Voodoo by Kenny Wayne Shepherd from his first release. We did an acoustic piece by John Fay, he called St. Louis Blues. The Great Lazy Lester with Bye Bye Baby. Love Lazy Lester. We had some Snooky Pryor with Key to the Highway. We started that set with Every Dog Has His Day by Johnny Copeland. Love that one. Coming up right now, Dawkins, Off Business.

That is Lonnie Mack, drenched in reverb, is always really great guitar sound he always had with Hound Dog. We did Gonna Be Some Changes by Mack Guitar Murphy from the Blues Brothers fame and lots of stuff before that. Move a Mountain by Robert Cray, one of my favorite Robert Cray cuts, but I say that just about every week, about just about every Robert Cray cut. We did Off Business by Jimmy Dawkins. Right now is some Hubert Sumlin.

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good Lord, do we miss Stevie Ray Vaughan on the Blues Hound. I mean, that is some serious guitar playing with his cover of The Things I Used to Do. We did a live cut from Michael Powers, one called Killin' Floor, an old standard. We did some acoustic stuff, Mojo Hand by Lightning Hopkins. We started that set with Hubert Sumlin and Look, Don't Touch. Coming up right now is Joanna Connor.

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Seems like 1,000 years. I'm crazy about this. That's why you see me shedding tears.

0: snatch it back and hold it. It went pretty far back with Eddie Boyd and Come On Home. You Upset Me, Baby by Joe Bonamassa. We started the set with Nothing But the Blues by Joanna Connor. That wraps it up for us this week on the Blues Hound. It was a pleasure to be with you here for the 2 hours. Tune in next week, same time, same spot.
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Yes, welcome to Crossroads for another week. I'm Doug Morellen, and I'm here each Tuesday between 4 and 6pm bringing you just some great roots and blues music, I hope. I hope you think as much as I do about this music and enjoy it as much as I do. And we've got more of the same today.

Yeah, GD and the King Brothers with Jill Buttercup Tweedy out front. Mississippi Shakedown, they've got a new single out as well, that wonderful Queensland blues band with their overblown, dirty sound that they get out from ancient old equipment. But they sound fantastic. And this is their new track, I Need a Drink.

C.W. Aon from the deserts of New Mexico, influenced by the Hill Country Bluesmen, but his sound, to me at least, comes across as a bit more Americana. But there's touches of blues in it too. This is from his 2019 album, What They Say, and the track is interestingly named Root Beer Popsicle. Let's go with C.W. Aon.

And here's a very old one from Dr. John. It's called Wash Mama Wash off the Atco Atlantic Singles album, 1968 to 1974. Wash Mama Wash.

0: the washing machine.
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1: You're listening to Crossroads on 94.7 The Pulse. I'm Doug Morellan. And the name of this next artist is Galia Volt. Real name Galia Vautier, or Vautier. She's a Belgian singer, songwriter, slide guitarist, multi-instrumentalist, and she's built an international reputation by blending traditional American blues with garage rock, boogie, and North Mississippi hill country blues. After beginning as a street busker in Brussels, she relocated to the United States, immersing herself in the blues

means of Chicago, Memphis, and New Orleans, before signing with Rough Records. Her 2021 album, One Woman Band, is a remarkable solo achievement, with Volt simultaneously singing, playing slide guitar and drumming on most of the record, capturing performances live with very few overdubs. The album has an earthy, stripped-back sound that's raw, hypnotic and rhythm-driven, drawing heavily on hill country blues grooves while incorporating gritty garage rock energy, infectious boogie rhythms and the spontaneous feel of a live performance. Rather than polished production, One Woman Band thrives on its authenticity with hypnotic riffs, driving percussion and Volt's expressive vocals, creating an album that feels both deeply rooted in classic blues traditions and refreshingly modern. Having said all of that, I'm now going to play three tracks from Galia Volt, three tracks from that album, One Woman Band, and I'm playing Last Minute Packer, It Hurts Me Too, and Evil Thoughts. This is Galia Volt.

0: So that was Galia Vault. I hope you enjoyed those three tracks of hers. That Belgian lady, as I said, now residing in the States and absorbing all she can from the blues scene over there.
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0: Alison Krauss and Robert Plant released an album in 2021 called Raise the Roof, and this track is Can't Let Go.

It's the 4th of July. That's by Big Jack Johnson. That's a song that's been around for many years, but MC Records have just re-released it as a single to celebrate the 250th birthday of the USA. So it's just been re-released, as I said, and as the 4th of July is only a few days away now, I thought I'd give that one a spin. Paying the Cost to Be the Boss is a signature blues classic, originally written and recorded by B.B. King in 1968. There's another version now, and this is from the B.B. King Blues Band, who celebrate the songs and the style of B.B. King. And from their album, The Soul of the King, this is a track, as I said, called Paying the Cost to Be the Boss. And this version features a vibrant duet between R&B vocalist Mary Griffin and legendary musician Taj Mahal. Enjoy Paying the Cost to Be the Boss.

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5: And you're listening to Crossroads on 94.7 The Pulse. Got about 10 minutes left to go. Chris O'Leary is a relatively new artist, but he does have a new album out. It's called Blue Collar, and the songs on this album are one of a kind. They're energetic. It's a bit of a deep bow of Chicago blues, Memphis soul, and New Orleans funk. So this track I'm going to play for you now is called Bad Decisions.

Duncan B. Lamont is a local to us here in Geelong, local Torquay blues rock artist. And this is his first single. It's called Devil in Me. We're so fortunate here in Geelong. We have so many very talented artists around, and this is another one. As I said, Duncan B. Lamont, Devil in Me.

0: Duncan B. Lamont from Torquay, Devil in Me. That's about it for the show today. Thank you for tuning in.
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4: A very good morning. Let's have a look at the weather for today. We can expect a partly cloudy day with a top temperature of 13 degrees. For tomorrow, Wednesday, a partly cloudy day with 13 degrees after an overnight low tonight of 4. Thursday, yeah, look out, a cloudy day with 12 degrees and an overnight low on Wednesday night of 2 degrees. Friday, partly cloudy with 15 after an overnight of 3. And finally for Saturday, for Saturday, showers increasing with 16 degrees. Sunday, showers with 15, and for next Monday, the 13th, a shower or two with 15 degrees. Current city temperature in Geelong is sitting on 5 degrees. Out at the showgrounds, it is telling us 3 degrees. 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The time is 7 o'clock, and it's time to fire up the Country Jukebox.

to sit back and relax and enjoy some great classic country music on this week's edition of Country Jukebox. So drop the coin in the slot, the jukebox.

Very good morning. Welcome to this week's edition of the Country Jukebox, the program where we can enjoy some great country music from the past. We started today's program off with the Nitty Gritty Dirt Band, featuring Jimmy Martin and the Grand Old Opry song. Then we had Asleep at the Wheel, featuring the Avett Brothers and The Girl I Left Behind Me. And you've just heard George Strait with Two More Wishes. As promised last week, we're going to feature some great tracks today from Asleep at the Wheel with their tribute to Bob Wills. And also we're going to feature Nitty Gritty Dirt Band, along with other tracks as well. But I got a lot of positive reports from last week's show about Asleep at the Wheel. They're just such a very talented group, and they just love Bob Wills' material. And Bob Wills' material has been recorded by so many different artists over the years. A lot of people would not realise a lot of the songs were originally from Bob Wills, the Texas Playboys. But, you've had serious crooners and various other artists record their material, and the music lives on. A very talented guy was Bob Wills. So let's keep on with the music. Oh, I better tell you some of the artists we got featured today. Dolly Parton's in there, Hank Williams, Slim Dusty, George Jones, Josh Turner, Don Gibson, and plenty of Asleep at the Wheel, and Nitty Gritty Dirt Band. So I hope that you're able to stay with me for the next 2 hours and enjoy some great country music. Our next song comes from the Nitty Gritty Dirt Band. This is features Jimmy Ibbotson and the band with Turn of the Century. The program, Country Jukebox on 94.7 The Pulse.

Sleep at the Wheel with Billy Dale. We had a track from George Jones, She Thinks I Still Care, and the Nitty Gritty Dirt Band featuring Jimmy Ibbotson brought us Turn of the Century. Yeah, they're envisaging marvellous things for the turn of the century. Well, we've just had it. And, some of the things have worked out. A lot of them haven't, but so far so good. That album came out back in the 1990s, I think it was. I'm not really sure. I've had it for so long. Will the circle be unbroken? Let's see. What have we got coming up next? We have a track from the Nitty Gritty Dirt Band, this time with Emmylou Harris and Bob Carpenter. This is Country Jukebox.

0: Hank Williams, May You Never Be Alone. We got a letter from my kid today, from Ray Benson with Asleep at the Wheel. Nitty Gritty Dirt Band brought us Riding Alone, featured Emmylou Harris and Bob Carpenter. We have some very important messages from our supporters here at the Pulse. Return, we'll have a Nitty Gritty Dirt Band track from Jimmy Martin. That's coming up next on the Country Jukebox.
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I've got $5 and it's Saturday night. I think he's a little bit mistaken. I've got $1.50 and it's Tuesday morning. Anyway, that was George Jones from his album Tender Years for the Roses. We had Lovesick Blues from Hank Williams, the master himself. Lights on the Hill from the one and only Slim Dusty. And we started that group of songs off with the Nitty Gritty Dirt Band featuring Jimmy Martin and My Walking Shoes. You're listening to the Country Jukebox on 94.7 The Pulse. I'm Hoags, and today we're featuring tracks from the Nitty Gritty Dirt Band and also Asleep at the Wheel, tribute to Bob Wills. Bob Wills is still the king, they say, and I certainly believe that to be true. His music lives on, and it's been great to play his music, and I know a lot of people have let me know that they love hearing it too. So we're featuring them today, and the next song coming up is from Asleep at the Wheel, featuring this time Willie Nelson and the QB Sisters, or Quaby, however you want to pronounce it, I'm not sure. But anyway, I've seen a video of this particular performance, and geez, it was great. This is the Navajo Trail.

into my saddle and ride the Navajo Trail. And it's time to climb into my saddle.

Will the Circle Be Unbroken? Taken from the album Will the Circle Be Unbroken, Volume 2. Both Volume 1 and Volume 2 feature that particular track with all the artists that appear on the album, but the different artists on both albums. And it's interesting to see the different interpretations of a classic song. The Nitty Gritty Dirt Band on album two featured Emmylou Harris, Ricky Skaggs, Roy Acuff, Johnny Cash, as well as the regular members of the band. Great, two different versions, but they're both great in their own sense. We had a track from Josh Turner, I Had One Time, from his album Long Black Train. It's a great album, but it's a bit what I'd class as a black album, a dark album. It's a lot of, the album is all about sadness and loss. And I believe it was part of a push to highlight and try and overcome suicide. The Long Black Train refers to suicide, and it's, as I said, a dark album, but it's a fantastic album to listen to. The Long Black Train, Josh Turner, American artist who sounds so much like our own Adam Harvey. But, yep, a great album, as I said. Also had in that group of songs The Navajo Trail from Asleep at the Wheel, featuring Willie Nelson and the Quavy Sisters. You're listening to Sweethearts. No, you're not. You're listening to the Country Jukebox. I do it every time, don't I? Get confused, but then that's me all over. You're listening to the Country Jukebox on 94.7 The Pulse. We got a song now from Don Gibson, from an album Best of Country Gospel. Don Gibson, a master in the country music scene, both as a singer and a composer, and also a producer. He just so talented. I hope you enjoy his version of Power in the Blood.

0: you here.
1: This is Country Jukebox. It certainly is, and I hope you're enjoying the music. We had, 4033, an interesting title, from George Jones, from his album Tender Years for the Roses. And before that, we had Don Gibson with Power in the Blood from Best of Country Gospel. We have some very important messages, and then we'll have a look at the weather on the Country Jukebox.
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5: Forecast for today, 13 degrees on a partly cloudy day. For tomorrow, Wednesday, partly cloudy with 13 after an overnight low tonight of 4. Thursday, cloudy with 12 after an overnight low of 2. Friday, well, it's going to improve overnight up by 1 degree. It's going to be minimum of 3 degrees and it's going to go up to 15 degrees with a partly cloudy day. Saturday, showers increasing with 16 degrees and the overnight jumps up to 7. And let's see, Sunday, showers with 15 after an overnight low of 7. And finally, for next Monday, a shower or two with 15 degrees. Current city temperature in Geelong is hovering just under 5 degrees. And out at the showgrounds where the gauge is, official gauge is, it's showing 4 degrees. Rather cool morning, but they did say it anyway, didn't they? Last week they said it was going to be a cold week and they're not wrong. 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

0: George Strait with Some Nights. Adam Harvey brought us Lucky, taken from a great album, The Nashville Tapes. And we had Sandy Posey, one of my favourite songs from the 60s. And A Woman in Love. Lord, what a woman in love will do. Yeah. I just love the bass line on that that particular song. Being a bass player, you tend to listen for what you specialise in. Let's see, what else did we have? That was it. Let's see, what's coming up next? Oh, we've got a track from Asleep at the Wheel, this time featuring Brad Paisley. And, I like this one. Well, I like all the Bob Wills songs, but this one's a great one. My window faces south.
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0: He found her when the snow lay on the ground. That was the father of bluegrass, Bill Munro, and from his album, or from an album set, The Music of Bill Munro, 36 to 52, that was recorded in 1952, Footprints in the Snow. Before that, we had George Strait with Codigo from his album Honky Tonk Time Machine. And we had Asleep at the Wheel featuring Brad Paisley with My Window Faces South.
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had three tracks there from one of our featured groups today, Asleep at the Wheel. Last track you heard was Trouble in Mind from Lyle Lovett, fronting Asleep at the Wheel. We had Twin Guitar Special featuring Australia's Tommy Emmanuel, Ben Mason and Billy Briggs on guitar. It was actually a three-guitar special, but the title's Twin. And we had Asleep at the Wheel featuring Carrie Rodriguez and Emily Gimble, that's right. She's the granddaughter of Johnny Gimble, one of the original performers in the original group of the Texas All-Stars. Let's see, what have we got coming up next? We have a song from Skeeter Davis.

I'm sorry about that. I accidentally played the wrong track. We'd already played Trouble in Mind, hadn't we? Let's have a look at the Nitty Gritty Dirt Band and I Saw the Light.

I Saw the Light, that originally a Hank Williams classic. That was the Nitty Gritty Dirt Band featuring the legendary Roy Acuff on vocals. A big thank you to Alan, who has sent me a text message. Thank you, Alan. I do appreciate your thoughts, and I definitely will get round to ring you. I was going to ring you during the week, but had a couple of problems that prevented me from ringing you at an appropriate time. So I'll try and get on to that phone call very, very shortly. Let's see, what have we got? Oh, we're rapidly running out of time, so let's have another track from Asleep at the Wheel. This time, Ray Benson, the leader of the band, and a very talented guy. Just watching him perform on the video clips and that, he's just brilliant, and he certainly deserves to be up there in front because he's just so good. Let's have a listen to Bring It On Down to My House.

guess it's crying time again. I am going to leave you. I've run out of time again. I hope you've enjoyed the program today and you'll join me again next Tuesday morning at 7 o'clock for another 2 hours of country music from the past with the Country Jukebox. Also invite you to join me Sunday morning, 6 a.m. for Nostalgia with Sweethearts of Yesterday. I look forward to your company. Till we meet again, this is Hoag saying thank you very much for your company, and look after yourself, won't you? Stay tuned to the polls. Tuesday front page is coming up next.

0: about it, and I think we're going to get it.
1: And back home, what does Australia sound like? The National Film and Sound Archive has opened public nominations for its annual Sounds of Australia celebration. Members of the public are invited to nominate recordings that have shaped the nation's social, historical and cultural life. To be eligible, recordings must be over 10 years old. Speaking to National Radio News, Assistant Curator Hannah DeFater says the nominations are always varied, with anything from political speeches and sports commentary to pedestrian crossing signals and even memes.
2: Last year we had our first meme, the Democracy Manifest speech. 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
1: And in sport, ahead of tomorrow's State of Origin decider, New South Wales has given Ethan Strange the green light to take his place on the field. He was cleared after rolling his ankle late last week.
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8: Good morning, everyone. The date today is 7th of July 2026 and the weather for the week is looking quite all right. Today being minimum 20 degrees and maximum 13 degrees with 10% chances of rain. And tomorrow, which is 8th of July, Wednesday, minimum 4 and maximum 13 with 10% chance of rain again. Thursday, 9th of July, minimum 2, maximum 12 with 10% again. And Friday and Saturday, minimum 3 and 5, while max being 15 and 19 with 50% chance on the rain.
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8: Good morning, everyone, and welcome back to yet another episode of Tuesday's Front Page, July 7th, 2026. And I would like to thank every single one of you who's listening to this show, especially at this time of day. My name is Hardal Singh, and I'm joined by my producers, Joey Frostman and Josh, whose lovely companies are always appreciated here. How are you, Joey and Josh?
11: Yeah, we're doing pretty well.
12: Yeah, pretty good. Yeah.
8: That's good. Well, for the next 2 hours, we have another very interesting lineup of the interviews. Right after this, we will be replaying a conversation Josh and Liam had on their program, Josh and Limo. Josh, you want to tell them something about it?
11: Yeah, sure. So Liam and I talked to Diesel last week. He's a musician at one from the, I guess, 80s and 90s. And we had to talk about he's got a tour coming up. It's his By Request tour. And he's got a show coming up in October at the Bowen Heads Hotel. So let's just play that. Have a listen to that, shall we?
8: Yeah, we will. Right after that, we will be

0: Starting What Even Is This? Segment that we all love dearly here at the
1: podcast. We do.
0: Well, after that, Ben Ford will be making his return and we'll be talking a bit about local sports, the ongoing World Cup, how the Socceroos did against Egypt. And after that, we will end up the show with on a chill note and we will play some songs towards the very end. But yes, that is it. And conversation that Limo and Josh and Liam had is coming up next.
2: 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We,
3: Limo
2: and Josh, we've got another exciting interview coming up. So we're joined by one of Australia's most respected singer-songwriters and guitarists. Of a career spanning more than four decades, this artist has built an incredible catalogue of rock, blues, soul and roots music, earning multiple ARIA awards and becoming one of the country's most enduring live performers. He's back on the road with a hugely successful By Request tour, a one-of-a-kind show where fans choose a set list from classics to unexpected cover songs, marking every performance completely unique. Following a string of sold-out shows, the tour returns to Victoria this spring, including Friday, October 9th at the Bowen Heads Hotel, Friday, November 20th, Lawn Theatre in Lawn, and Saturday 21st of November at Her Majesty's Theatre in Ballarat. So, Diesel, welcome to the show. It's great to have you on.
4: Thanks for having me.
2: Yeah, thanks for joining us. It's a pleasure having you on. So, as I said, the By Request concert puts the audience in control of the set list. So, what inspired you to hand over the reins to the fans in the first place?
4: I think that, you know, the quest for a deeper connection. And There was a you know, a sticker note in my brain from like early 2000s. I think I tried doing this, but it was like in a much more kind of old kind of analog way, where I had like these bits of paper at the door when they would come into the venue with like a bunch of songs and like little boxes and those miniature pencils that you get at mini golf, you know, and it just turned into a mess. And all these papers came into my dressing room and I'm up trying to like correlate a set list right before I went on stage. And it was fun, but like I remember after the end of the tour, my logistics person saying to me, you know, like, maybe not do it that way next time, you know. So I parked it off to the side and, yeah, doing it this way with the ticketing, and then they get a link and they get to look at a bunch of ideas for songs, and then they get to put into a, you know, a proper survey kind of thing, and then leave comments, which the comment section has been, yeah, really inspiring what people have got to say about what, when and where, and just events in their lives, and that, and how songs have shaped their lives. And obviously, it's not like I didn't know that music has an impact on people, but I don't walk around just going, you know, my music has, you know, impacted people, like thinking about it all the time. So when it's put on my desk like that, it's really humbling, really humbling. And you know, there's nothing like hearing real stories, and in some cases I've gotten to meet these people through the meet and greet thing that we've got going on. It's incredible, you know. It's really, yeah, humbling. And there's something really different about going on stage and, you know, looking down and seeing my set list. At this point I've written them all out and I know what, you know, this person wants that song and this person wants that song, and I might write a little shorthand sort of thing about, you know, their little story if I feel it's a nice thing to share. And it's, yeah, just different to kind of writing a set list and going, well, I hope this goes down well tonight, knowing that I've got people that are that song. It gives us this feeling of anticipation, and it's a bit like when you've gone over to someone's house with a gift and you can't wait to give it to them, sort of thing. You get excited yourself, you know. So I always say it's better to give than receive.
3: Yeah, yeah, absolutely fantastic. So what's been that rewarding part, I guess, being a musician, I guess, for the sense of this tour, being able to have such a deep connection with the fans and being able to trust in them to form the set list of what you play for each night?
4: Yeah, no, the most rewarding part? Yeah, getting that instant kind of gratification on the night, I suppose, and shouting out someone's name and hearing you like, wah, you know, it's a really simple thing, but that connection is... it's really nice. It, you know, turning these theaters into a lounge room, basically. It's like, that's what it feels like. It feels like, you know, it breaks the ice in a really, really good way. I mean, I try to break the ice no matter what anyway. I really want people to feel, you know, who I am, every bit of me, you know, when they come into a room. I don't want them to sort of go, yeah, it was great music, but I really didn't get a sense of what he's like, you know, who he is. And you know, I'm an intrinsically shy person.

0: person, but I feel like, you know, I owe it to them to kind of talk to them and just say, hey, here we are. Let's have a great time tonight. Let's really enjoy this. I'm going to take you on a long journey. You're not going to be, you know, able to do much for a bit because I'm going to hold you up for quite a while. And yeah, I'm going to wear you out in a good way. You know, you're going to go home and sleep like a log because I've just like worn you out.
1: Is that sort of something that surprised you the most since you started doing it? I guess making you feel more relaxed and, you know, just breaking the ice a bit. I guess that's something you've discovered.
0: Look, you know, I'm just going to go like right out on a limb here and say, you know, as a child and even into my teens and even adult life, I've battled with anxiety and, you know, kind of like issues that like a lot of people have. And at some stage, you know, I guess, you know, being on stage has been a really cathartic thing for me. So I feel like being in front of an audience, for a lot of people, it'd be like, oh my God, that's the last thing I want to do is to be in front of people. I hate public speaking, and I totally, totally get that. But for me, it's been a really life-saving thing. I've had so many opportunities to have this cathartic experience. And yeah, I think I figured out at some point that a group of people in a room, like, it's not like they're mean-spirited or anything, or they you know, they've come with their knives out and they're like, if you don't, you know, it's like, if you don't like to deliver, they're going to eat you alive. But to some degree, you kind of get up there and you are vulnerable. And I feel like you've got to get on the bus. And, you know, the worst case scenario, this is a bit severe what I'm about to say, but it's like you got to be on the bus or you're going to end up underneath the bus. So at some point I started kind of shedding my fears and just kind of connecting. It forced me to connect doing solo shows. I think all the years that I played with the band before that, it was definitely a mechanism of like, I've got this wall of sound, I'm safe, you know, and I would talk to the audience a little bit, but I was so shy. And I think people that have been seeing me for 30 years would probably say, oh yeah, I remember that. I remember that version of him, you know, and they would say the opposite now. I'm not quite John Farnham. I mean, have you ever seen a John Farnham show? He used to talk so much through the show. It was almost like, you know, more talking than singing, which of course it wasn't, but he would be so engaged with the audience and it was just so natural. Nothing was rehearsed. It was just him just shooting the breeze. Yeah, that kind of, it relaxed. But getting back to the beginning of this diatribe that I've been on, I basically figured out that the more relaxed I got, you know, the more relaxed they get, sort of thing. So that's a good equation.
2: Absolutely fantastic. The next question I'd like to bring up is about Australian music, of course. Why is it so important to back Australian music in a time where it's seeming harder and more of a challenge for independent and upcoming musicians to try and find their break in the industry?
0: I think it's so important, and I think it's important for us. It starts at home, as they say. Charity starts in the home. But I think, you know, we actually, sadly, we still need to push, you know, all the, you know, the media. Well, for instance, radio. I know in Canada, for instance, Canada actually, I wouldn't say they're perfect, but they do adhere to that percentage of local music that they play on their programming. And we have that here too, but it's just not, they don't do it properly, basically. I'm not even searching for the right word, but they don't adhere to it and they don't respect it, basically. So I think it's kind of a bit sad that we don't value what we have in our own backyard. And it's especially because we produce per capita so much music. It's actually kind of like, it's almost baffling how much music we've made for a nation of our population. What I'm seeing, thankfully, and it's again not perfect, but definitely an improvement, is the acknowledgement of First Nations artists. You know, I feel like until Michael Gudinski kind of pushed Yoti Yindi into the spotlight, it was just, you know, there was so much room for improvement. It was not funny, and you know, as it goes, as it stands, with the more of the outlet and more exposure, but still, again, not perfect, but given that more of a platform, and thankfully with, you know, social media, I suppose, really helping. But yeah, you know, a lot of my favorite artists at the moment emerging are all First Nation artists. So yeah, just incredible songwriters and singers. So, you know, we've got that to be a little bit proud of. I think we can, yeah, do better, but kind of, you know, get people to feel that the arts and music are as important as sport. And, you know, it was a sporting person that recently said that, you know, the art, that we actually generate more

0: more money than sport in certain sectors, and that's a kind of it would be a surprising thing for a lot of people because those things look so big, and which they are. But you know, we're silently, quietly making, you know, something like $11 billion a year or something. So it's, you know, it needs to be taken seriously. If you look at countries like Ireland and Sweden, they're so much more proactive with encouraging music on a primary level, you know, when kids are in school, that just saying, hey, this might be something you want to do. And it's a real career. It's not sort of like, oh, you do it in school and then when you finish school now that's not a proper thing. Now you need to get a real job. You know, that's the attitude, sadly, still in this country. And I know for a fact that especially with females, when they're actually killing it in high school, they're doing better than the males. And then as soon as high school drops off, they just drop off completely because they're not encouraged. You know, and it's that old sexist kind of like thing of like, oh, no, that's not ladylike, or, you know, some ridiculous notion of like music's not for women, you know. So we need to get over that.
1: Absolutely fantastic. And you're correct there as well. I guess what can something that we do on community radio, or what
0: you
1: can
0: guys
1: we do
0: are
1: as, com- as, yeah, as community radio broadcasters, what can we do to keep the emphasis on local Australian music keep going and maybe even boost it up more?
0: Well, I mean, I heard about a platform that was starting up in WA. Fortunately, I can't remember the name of it, but it's basically really made sense. It kind of like it's about sort of playing music in the environs that like, so you go to a cafe and you're going to hear music that was made in that area. So it's very geo kind of centric. And that's why I feel what community radio do, like FBI here in Sydney, who I support and love. They, you know, will play a certain amount of, and you hear it's like back announcements, like that's a Sydney act. And it makes me kind of like feel a sense of place. And that's, you have that sense of place to start with. And I just think the more of that, the better, no matter how small an area you're in, there's always another little area next to it and another one next to it. You know, some acts have come from like, you know, Kate Miller-Heidke came from Gladstone, you know what I mean? It's like their acts come out of everywhere. They really do. So no matter how small a little town you think, there's someone in there making music. I'd guarantee there's someone making music in their lounge room or their bedroom. So yeah, it starts with that nucleus of in the home. And it's great that we have tools that we did not have 20, 30 years ago to make this community. That's one plus about, you know, people can say, oh, the music industry, it's really, you know, fallen down. It's, you know, the pillars are like crumbled and it's a shadow of what we used to be, but we have the internet and we have this connection that we didn't have before. So make the most of it.
1: Fantastic. Well, hand it over now back to Josh.
2: Yeah. So you've spoken about, yeah, making your own music and using the tools that we've got. And I guess it kind of reminds me, so you said you wanted to be possible from writing, recording and producing your own music, but wonder why that independence has been so important themed.
0: Well, for me, because I have always been someone who wanted to make stuff all the time, and I have to give you the budget or someone to say, give you the green light. Was kind of frustrating for me, and it's not the worst thing. I think artists do need mentoring and they need nurturing and they need someone kind of helping them with their repertoire, saying like, maybe work on that song, or maybe, you know, write this, you know, like write another one, or, you know, take that bit and do that. And, you know, that's what producers historically have done. No person can be a complete island, I feel. You know, even someone like Prince had people around him influencing him and giving him ideas and feeding into his, you know, his thing that he did. He wasn't like a man on a desert island completely by himself. So yeah, I think that, you know, it's important that we just, you know, we utilize the tools that we have. And for me, I was able to get those tools pretty early on, I guess, when I got my first little home studio. That was like the doors opening for me. And then, you know, a few headaches later, like literally I used to get headaches just from like staring at screens and going, you know, how does this work? And, you know, the 10,000 hours kicks in and you get really quick and yeah, just really proficient at knowing how to get to some destination. And the destination is usually what the sound that I'm hearing in my head. I want to turn that into a tangible thing. And so that's when you bring it kicking and screaming into the real world. And that's like, you know, tangible, because you have to go and grab instruments, find whatever it is, you know, inside your computer. We all work in computers these days, you know, almost all of us anyway. So, yeah, it's

0: the labyrinth in Aladdin's cave of, it's almost, you know, choice paralysis what we have these days, but stay focused on the song and just, yeah, that's a challenge. And I saw Jerry Saltz recently, the art critic from New York, and at the end of his seminar on the Vivid Festival, he was asking the audience, what do you think is the most valuable thing when you're making art? Like, what is it the most, you know? And people said, oh, freedom. You know, someone said, you know, to be able to sell your work and, you know, live. And it was like, yep, that's all really valid. He goes, and then he said, time. That's the most valuable thing. And I'm like, wow, he's right. Like, to have the time to be able to do it, your practice to make make whatever it is that you're making in a time challenged world. So yeah, that's kind of like, you know, my advice to anybody is if you've got time, you've got wealth. That's an incredible, incredible asset.
1: Nice. We could take that advice on as well, I reckon. If you've got time, you've got wealth. Make the most of it.
0: Yeah, absolutely. Yeah.
2: Indeed. After this run of By Request shows, what's next for Diesel? Can fans look forward to more new music or anything else on the horizon?
0: I think you've hit that on the nail there. I'm going to release a record. I'm looking like 2027, and probably I'm hoping like, yeah, late October, November, I just drop something as a kind of a teaser for the album. And then, yeah. I'm sitting on like a double album at the moment, so obviously I've got to cull it down a bit, but we'll probably have some bonus tracks, and you know, there'll be the vinyl version and the digital version and all that, so as you do.
2: Absolutely fantastic. We'll hand it over now back to Josh to wrap up today's interview.
0: No worries. I love the Devo poster too, by the way.
2: Oh yes.
1: Oh, that's, yeah,
2: 2023 from the show here in Melbourne when it completely sold out at Pele.
0: So great. Yeah, the doco I just recently watched. You know, the whole devolution, de-evolution concept.
2: De-evolution, yes.
0: Didn't even put it together. It was like, oh, my God, of course. That's where they got the name from. Amazing.
2: Yeah.
1: So if anyone's coming to a By Request show for the first time, what do you hope people take away from the experience?
0: First time, I guess they'll see, like, a lot of different influences. I have a lot of different influences in my music, and yeah, I think they might be quite surprised, maybe, maybe not, but I think, yeah, it's a very, like, it goes from like Hendrix to Gershwin, and there's bits of flamenco in there and reggae and kind of everything. It's just like, it just pivots and hodgepodge, you know, hopscotches all over the musical, you know, landscape. And that's kind of me, because I just love all kinds of music. I really genuinely do. So, but, you know, I am a pop songwriter at the end of the day. I mean, you know, pop is like, I guess, you know, by definition, like something that you can digest easily and fits into a certain like length of time. None of my songs are like, you know, 8 minute or 12 minute opuses or anything, except for maybe Cry and Shame when I do it live. That goes for a long time. But yeah, I like to keep things quite concise and, you know, punchy. And like, yeah, I mean, I'm a big fan of like, you know, the songs that are just like not even 3 minutes, like two minutes that just do everything. It's like, wow, how do they do that? That's a real art form.
2: Well, fantastic. Thanks, Diesel, for coming on the program, for Lima and Joshua.
0: Always.
2: And as we said before, you can find him at the three shows that we mentioned before at the start of the program, October 9th at Barnheads Hotel, Friday, Lawn Theatre on November 20th and the 21st in Ballarat at Her Majesty's Theatre.
0: Yeah.
2: Have a good day. And thank, yeah, we'll try and get out at our Boneheads Theatre.
0: So, yeah.
2: Weren't we, Josh?
1: Yes. We will. Yes. Thank you, guys.
0: No worries. We'll sort you out.
1: Yes, cool. Thanks very much.
3: And you were listening to the interview that Lima and Joshua had with Diesel recently, and you can catch his show on October 9th at Barnheads Hotel, which is a Friday night, so be there or be square. And you can listen back to this interview on 947thepulse.com under programs, Lima and Joshua, and it was last week's one, which was the 3rd of July, and you can listen back to that interview. Anyway, you're listening to Tuesday's Front Page with Harry and Co, so...
4: Yes.
3: Yeah. Hand it back to Harry.
4: Yes. If you want to get in on the conversation, just text us on 04.
1: We will. Yes. Thank you, guys.
0: No worries. We'll sort you out.
1: Yes. Cool. Thanks very much.
3: And you were listening to the interview that Lima and Joshua had with Diesel recently, and you can catch his show on October 9th at Barnheads Hotel, which is a Friday night, so be there or be square. 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And you can listen

0: back to that interview. Anyway, you're listening to Tuesday's Front Page with Harry and Co. So,
1: yes.
0: Yeah. Hand it back to Harry.
1: Yes, if you want to get in on the conversation, just text us on 04B2,
0: 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Anyway, you're listening to Tuesday's Front Page with Harry and Co. So,
1: yes.
0: Yeah. Hand it back to Harry.
1: Yes, if you want to get in on the conversation, just text us on 04888 and much more, and we'll be back with What Even Is This in a few bits.
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6: 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If you've ever thought about giving back to your community, meeting like-minded people, or playing a part in supporting local arts and culture, then this next conversation is for you. The Barwon Heads Arts Council is hosting a special volunteer information night, giving people a chance to learn more about the exciting opportunities available at the Barwon Heads Arts Hub and how they can get involved in bringing creative events and exhibitions to life. Joining me now is Vicky Strachan from the Barwon Heads Arts Council to tell us more about the upcoming event and why volunteers are such an important part of keeping our local art scene thriving. Thank you so much, Vicky, for joining us today.
7: Oh, thank you very much. It's a pleasure to be here.
1: Oh, hi, Vicky. Harry the Elder side, how are you?
7: Oh, Harry, I'm very well, thank you. Thanks for having the Barwon Heads Arts Council on this morning.
1: Now, we appreciate you taking time from your busy schedule to talk to us. To get started, Vicky, for those who haven't heard about it yet, what's the volunteer night all about?
7: So just briefly, just to let you know a little bit about the Barwon Heads Arts Council, we have two events or things that we manage. One project is that we manage the Barwon Heads Arts Hub, which is now in its fifth year of operation, which supports the creative community on the Bellarine, not just Barwon Heads. And also we're in the 10th year of managing the Bellarine Arts Trail, which started in 2016. So we already have a number of volunteers working at the Hub and for the Arts Trail. But what we've found is there's been this underlying interest from our members and the wider community to come and help. And the reason for that is that we are, our Hub is unlike other community buildings or assets in the city of Greater Geelong. We are not funded by the State Government Neighbourhood House Program. We are not funded as a community hub like some

0: City of Greater Geelong hubs are. We're powered basically by our volunteers, and we're also we have a number of streams of income. So the background is that we are volunteer based, and that's where the passion comes from, and that's what seems to attract people to the hub and also to the Arts Trail committees. And what we're wanting to do now is just to expand our volunteer network to welcome more people to help. We're really interested to hear from the volunteers at the information night about what they would like to do and what skills they can bring to the space, whether it's the Arts Hub or the Bellarine Arts Trail. We have a number of opportunities for people. We have an exhibition space at the Arts Hub, which requires sort of the installation sort of volunteers. We've got exhibition sitting opportunities. We also have the Bellarine Arts Trail coming up in November, and there are opportunities to do some tasks there. And we've got a very exciting new event starting in January, which is called the Kids Arts Fest, and we're looking for volunteers to be on the roster for that, which is going to be a hugely fun event in Bowen Heads in January. So we've got a gardening group that already managed by Jenny Bade, which meets a few times a year to manage the garden. So what we're trying to do is really build on what we've already got, and to also answer that call from our members and the wider community that they want to come in and start helping. And any group that runs volunteers will know that you really need to have some sort of coordination structure in place to support volunteers, and that's the piece that we have been building up the last couple of years, and we feel ready now to put a call out for more people to be involved.
1: For those members of the wider community, as you mentioned, that might not consider themselves particularly artistic, what kind of volunteer roles are available? Is there something for kind of everybody to contribute?
0: Yes, there is. And we have roles sort of in administration. We have roles, for example, the Bellarine Arts Trail, we really like some help distributing that this year. We also have roles for people to put signage up in their towns to get the word out about the trail. We've also got a facilities maintenance coordinator, Neil Frisch, and we're very keen to have people helping us just managing the building and caretaking the building as well. So we include, I'm not an artist. We've got a lot of non-artists on the committee, so there's roles, whether it's maybe in a governance situation, but coming onto committees as well. You do not need to be a creative person or an artist to be involved. This hub and the trail is about the wider community, and we're really very clear about that. We really want to make that that point very strongly, that these volunteering opportunities are for everybody, and it's more about getting involved and connecting with your community. I thought that was an interesting point that the previous interviewee made about the having time and having wealth, and I feel that, you know, volunteering is an area that will have a resurgence as people start to realise that they want to connect more with their community.
2: And Bukia, one of the highlights of the evening is the Geelong Sculpture Exhibition. Could you tell us a little about that as well?
0: So the Geelong Sculptors have had a small break. They had a hugely successful exhibition 2 years ago at the Arts Hub, and they've come back again this year for another exhibition. It opened last Friday and it's on for 3 weeks. The Geelong Sculptors are a really vibrant group of artists, and we're just so happy to have them in the space. So on the night of the, what we'll be doing on the night with our volunteers and prospective volunteers is meeting between 5 and 7 on the next Thursday, the 16th of July. And people will get a chance to get to know each other and to look at the exhibition first up. Then after that, we will...

0: that big fundraising campaign. It wasn't just for the people who were performing, it was also for just our community to come and use the piano when they wanted to. So again, that's about affordability and accessibility for our community. And sometimes I refer to our hub as the $10 hub, because for someone to come and use this beautiful grand piano is $10 an hour. Or we have a writers group that has formed and has been running for 3-4 years. We have a volunteer, we have the photographers group that comes in, or the printmaking group that come in. So these groups have been forming, and there's been this organic growth in each of these groups. That, for example, the printmaking group, Sun Madei Printmakers Group in the Maker Shed, which is our community art space in our backyard, is, again, people just pay $10 and come to that space for the afternoon and get together with like-minded people and create work together. A really great little outcome and a great sort of achievement was last year we had a fundraising campaign for an etching press for the Maker Shed. We needed $2,000 for that. For most people that would be a very small fundraising campaign, but for us it was actually quite a lot of money to raise. But we did it, and now we have this fantastic etching press, and that has allowed a lot more printmakers to use the space. And the Maker Shed is now developed from one printmaking group into two. So we're really seeing this wonderful organic growth through the space. Lots, I can go through a whole lot of other fabulous outcomes, but one I want to mention is quite recent and has nothing to do with art, but we have a gardening group that meets Saturday mornings and gets together. We garden, we weed, get the space looking nice. Then we have morning tea, and then a lady arrived. She bought this magnificent cake for the whole group to use. So she wasn't able to garden because of health issues, but she was able to participate with the group, and it was a wonderful morning. So in terms of a great little case study on how important it is to connect, I find that a really fantastic example.
1: Vicky, sorry to chime in. I want to ask you, every organization that runs a volunteer program, they tend to run into this issue where people often take a step back when they hear the word volunteer. How do you guys deal with that? And
0: take a step back. Sorry, I didn't quite hear that.
1: So when someone hears the word volunteer, that some people won't get paid for this. How quickly does that happen? Like, how do you guys deal with that?
0: So what you're saying is the people expect to be paid.
1: Yeah, when there are several people who don't like the concept of volunteering, like helping free. How to deal with that?
0: Well, I think, we're at the start of this, maybe you can ask me that in 12 months' time, once this program's sort of developed. But I think it's really just being clear at the moment that giving your time to something is a really high calling, and people need to understand from the start that the benefits that they will get from volunteering will far outweigh getting paid. So and that is just in terms of their general well-being. I mean, I think we haven't had an issue with that up to date on the Arts Council committee, because it's very clear that it's not paid role. And I think people are clear by the word volunteer. Volunteer means not paid. So people need to understand that. I think if they think they're going to come in with in a volunteer role and then immediately pick up work, we need to be really clear with the way we talk about that this is not paid, that people aren't getting paid, that this beautiful space, the issue is that we do get is that the Arts Hub looks like it's funded, because it's a really nice new space, and people think that there's money, that government money is coming in, But so we have to continue to make it really clear to our community that this space is not government funded, and that the only person being paid at the moment is the cleaner.
1: Well said, Vicky.
0: And that's the cleaner, and we've got a window cleaner person, and that at this stage is it. But it's a really good point you raise, and it's something we need to make sure that we're really clear about, that these are not paid roles.
1: Yeah.
2: Mm. So, just to wrap up, Vicky, looking ahead, what are your hopes for the volunteer program and the future of the Arts Hub and Ballerine Arts Trail?
0: Pardon, say that again. Because I'm not close by, so I didn't quite hear what you said.
1: That's all
2: no, right. Of course, it's okay. What are your hopes in the future for the volunteer program and the future of the Arts Hub and the Ballerine Arts Trail?
0: Well, I think the hope for the future is that I think we're onto something very special here. And my hope is that other communities with small populations, so we're under, communities under 5,000, will actually start to see, will see something that is going on here that they can replicate in their communities, that, you do not need to wait for government funding to start to get things going, that you can, through using a range of ways you can actually do it yourselves and have a great time doing it and really contribute. But I think for the Arts Trail, and the Arts Trail has a fantastic new committee, subcommittee running that, and they've been doing a fantastic job in their second year. So we're wishing them, they are a subcommittee of the Arts Council, so we are responsible for the trail, and we're really happy with how that's proceeding. And with the hub, we're just continuing to motor along as we are, and we're very lucky with we're getting very good interest. We have a lot, quite a few groups that hire the space. We have exhibitions ongoing. We have groups, as I said, these really important community groups that are developing, whether it's the writers group or the printmaking or the photographers. These groups are really, really important to the space, and they are almost the most important part, because they're the people who we're trying to attract to the space.
1: Well, thank you so much, Vicky,
0: and just motor along as per usual. Mm.
1: Yeah, thank you so much, Vicky, for giving us your time. It was lovely talking to you.
0: Thanks, Harry. Thank you. And look, really appreciate the Pulse. You've always been a great supporter of the Arts Trail. We really appreciate everything you've helped us with there. And we're just motoring along and having fun. Yeah,
1: thank you so much. You have a great rest of your day.
0: Thank you.
2: Thank you, Vicky.
0: Bye.
1: Bye. And for those tuning in, we were just having a chat with Vicky Strachan of Barbonhead's Art Council, and just talking to her about the upcoming volunteers night they are having on the 16th. So yes, make sure you, if you're interested, to go there. And if you want to text us, you can text us on 0488 877 947. And just a reminder, we also have our Instagram handle, that is @TheRateTuesdays front page. You can follow us there for updates, photos with our guests, and much more. Coming up next is our What Even Is segment, after a message from our sponsors.
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9: 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This is We're All In This Together by Ben Lee.

politicians. This affair, they told him, it's a matter of state. Let us sort it out. While your people are hungry. Linson said, no thanks. We